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5: Fox 11, the most accurate forecast team in Northeast Wisconsin. 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

0: explain to the Dumb Talk Show hosts exactly how it works. I think Vince in Naples probably knows exactly how the price of gasoline works. Vince, what's going on? Talk to me.
1: Hey, you have such a great show.
0: Thank you.
1: I'm so honored to even be a guest here.
0: Thank you, brother.
1: Everything you do, and you're so open. So, yeah, I live here in beautiful Naples, Florida, originally from New Jersey, and I noticed that the gas price has nothing to do with the oil, the price of a barrel of oil, the Brent, anything else has to do with, magically, overnight, the gas price, every gas station in town is exactly the same. Right now it's at like $3.89, or the next morning it could jump to $3.99, but every single gas station has the same exact price. I am sure that there's some kind of a call, that they agree. Then after a while, the prices drift down here and there, $3.73, and then the next morning, boom, they're back to $3.99. I don't know how that works. That's something to do with the magic of OPEC or something. I'm being facetious, but it's just amazing.
0: Vince, clearly it's a coincidence.
1: There's something going on there.
0: It's very coincidental. It's just by happenstance. By the way, and you didn't ask me this, but my second radio job ever, this was probably 1991 or two, was at Wave 101 in Naples. I was I did the FM stuff on Wave 101, and then I was in the morning. I was in the morning show on like WMIB, which is on Marco Island. But no, I mean, I'm with you. I think that without a doubt, there's a lot of collusion going on. Now, can I specifically point to exactly how I know that? No, other than to say, yes, every gas station seems to change it exactly by the same to the penny every single night. I wish they would look into that, because they need to stop price fixing. They need to actually have the price of a barrel of oil be relative to how much we're paying at the pump. If not, why even tell us the price of a barrel? It doesn't mean anything to me.
1: And has such a significant political consequence. But I will say this. Now, I am in Naples. It's a beautiful place. I don't want to be too upper class. But, okay, let's say the price of gas is $3.99. It was $3.25.
0: Right.
1: Okay, that's $60 a gallon. You fill up your tank at 12 or 15 gallons. What is that, $9? Now, look, the $9 is a lot to some people. But
0: right.
1: It's not, like, crushing you.
0: Right.
1: So maybe that sounds egotistical or arrogant, but even so, I mean, $3.99 is high, but it's not like a crushing weight on your shoulder. Maybe for some people, maybe, I understand, $9 is a lot, or maybe twice a month you fill up your tank. I mean, maybe people are driving 100 miles a day.
0: Right.
1: I don't think so, whatever. But it's a side point. But the big thing is, I think there's a conspiracy going on. Sorry.
0: Well, Vince, without a doubt, listen, first of all, thanks for calling in from Naples. I appreciate you taking the time. We love Naples. We haven't been out there in a long time, but it's beautiful out there. Right in Tamiami Trail, right there on the west coast of Florida. It's just beautiful. All that said, I can afford the $9, too. A lot of people watching and listening can afford the $9, too. The question becomes, why should we? And if we're going to be promoting, as conservatives, fair business practices, competition like crazy, competition should bring the price down, should bring the quality up. That's the intention. If there's a wink and a nod going on, even if it's just in Naples or just here in San Antonio or just in New York or just in Saginaw, whatever, if it's just in the high desert of California, that shouldn't be going on. That should be stopped. The attorneys general of these states should be looking into it. The attorney general of the United States should be looking into it. Because if there's some funny business going on, we're the ones that are getting screwed at the end of the day. Chuck, about 30 seconds, but it's all yours. Let's go.
2: Hey, yeah, thanks, Joe. You know, a lot of it's speculation. So they speculate on what the fuel is going to be next week. And so they charge us that now. If it's going to be cheaper, they're going to lower the price. If they're going to raise it, I think there's a big conspiracy going on with fuel.
0: Oh, they really don't know, though, do they? I mean, I hear you. If they're speculating for next week,
2: they don't know.
0: How can they possibly know how what the price is going to be a week from now? They don't. They're just guessing.
2: Well, and that's why there's, you know, like here in town, here in Wichita, like the, you know, they got onto Quick Trip for price fixing, and so there's a lot of that going on, I'm sure, in the country. You know, it is political. It's all political.
0: It is. We should be looking into it better than we are. Chuck, thank you. I appreciate you taking the time. At the end of the day, I agree with these callers, and there are others that aren't going to be able to make it on, but I do appreciate you taking the time. I agree with you. They're just either making it up. They are a wink and a nod. They're speculating about what they think is going to be next week, and they have no idea what it's going to be, especially in a volatile time like a war with Iran. So they always seem to speculate a little bit to the high side. Seems to be some sort of a weird accident or coincidence. Keep it here. Cahill, when we come back.
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6: Our This Day stories are heard on WUSZ in Hibbing, Minnesota, and WTAQ in Green Bay, Wisconsin. Famous architect Frank Lloyd Wright was working in Japan on the Imperial Hotel at Tokyo. His adult son, John Lloyd Wright, was his assistant. And he knew the Japanese were fascinated with how things fit together. Some buildings and barns in Japan were even built without nails. Instead, they were fit together with a simple but strong tongue and groove system. And while whittling with some wood, he created a miniature log cabin where the walls were fitted together with carved-out slots. When he returned to the United States, he sold a small building kit where children could create their own miniature buildings. He named them after a president who was born in a log cabin. Lincoln Logs were patented on this day, August 31st, 1920. And on this day, many of us are interested in how things fit together. I'm Chris Conley.
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0: The United States allegedly is on the side of Ukraine in the war with Ukraine and Russia. So what the heck was the CIA director doing in Moscow? Got to find out. Kay Hill's here now. Kay, glad to have you. What the heck was Ratcliffe doing over in Moscow? I don't understand. I think we're on Ukraine's side, no?
12: I think we are on Ukraine's side, but let's be honest, Joe. We're on America's side first.
0: Yes.
12: And, yeah, we're on America's side first. And this was a pretty hush-hush trip. The only reporting that we actually have on this trip

0: 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And as that ramps up, so does time spent online. 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
0: Appreciate Kay coming on. Appreciate you spending some time tonight as well. That's going to do it for us for now. Another big show coming your way tomorrow, and this week is going to be Evita Duffy as well. Don't miss that. That is Sam. That is Polo. I am Joe. We'll see you tomorrow. Have a good night.
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10: Justice for Tupac decades after his death. I'm Sue Guzman, Fox News. The accused killer of legendary rapper Tupac Shakur convicted by a jury. Fox's Kristen Goodwin reports.
11: After less than 3 hours of deliberations, a jury finding Duane Davis
12: guilty of first-degree murder with use of a deadly weapon.
11: Prosecutors say Davis, a former leader of the Compton Crips gang, orchestrated the 1996 fatal drive-by shooting of Tupac in Las Vegas after a fight involving the rapper's entourage and Davis's nephew. The 63-year-old is not accused of pulling the trigger, but of providing the gun, charged in 2023 after co-writing a book. Prosecutors say detailed his involvement. The defense argued there was no physical evidence. A judge ordering Davis to be held with no bail. A sentencing hearing is set for October 13th. Kristen Goodwin, Fox News.
10: A shakeup in the U.S. military. Army Secretary Dan Driscoll has resigned. Fox's Jennifer Griffin with more.
13: It's not surprising. Secretary Driscoll, who's a close ally of Vice President Vance, has been butting heads with Secretary Hegseth for months now. In fact, he had disagreed with Secretary Hegseth's decision to fire many of the Army's top generals, top leaders, leading to a bit of a brain drain in the Army. And now we understand that Secretary Driscoll has submitted his resignation.
10: Now, Driscoll served for less than 2 years in the position. Iran continuing to launch missile strikes as the conflict in the Middle East drones on. President Trump speaking with reporters today.
14: They're a failed nation. They've got 350% inflation. They have no currency. They're not paying their soldiers. Their leaders are largely dead.
10: The bodies of a Texas chiropractor and at least one other person have been found after a major weekend flash flood swept through the Grand Canyon. At least one person remains missing. 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
10: A divided Supreme Court is allowing construction of President Trump's White House ballroom to continue as a lawsuit plays out. Fox's Shannon Bream with more.
18: The 5-4 decision is a big win for the president, as the administration says crews are working 20 hours a day on the complex that includes both the ballroom and those underground military installations. Well, the court had this to say. It said it's not passing judgment on the legality of the project, but it did hold that the plaintiff challenging the ballroom project likely doesn't actually have the right to sue the Trump administration over it. Quote, we conclude only that based on the submissions before us, the government is likely to prevail in showing that the National Trust for Historic Preservation in the United States lacks Article III standing to challenge the project in federal court.
10: Still no verdict in the Lindsey Clancy murder trial. They're deciding whether Clancy is legally responsible for the deaths of her three young children. Fox's Brian Yannis reports in Plymouth, Massachusetts.
19: Over 3 days, this jury will be back tomorrow at 9 a.m. for day four of deliberations. The only real interesting thing today, at least you can say, is that, well, there was no note, no question from this jury. In fact, this jury has only had one note over these last 3 days, and that was to ask to see two pieces of evidence, the bags of prescription pill bottles that were found in the home, as well as the knife that Lindsey Clancy used in her failed suicide attempt.
10: A judge has ruled that a man refusing to eat food while jailed on charges he shot two National Guard troops near the White House, killing one of them, can be fed against his will. Romanola Lockwell was rushed to a hospital back in July after he stopped eating. An environmentalist, Wendell Berry, has died. A Kentucky-born author and agrarian who wrote essays, poems, and novels celebrating the farming communities in his native state and the excesses of an industrial, commercialized society. He was 92. I'm Sue Guzman. This is Fox News.
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3: A verdict in the Tupac trial. I'm Ted Lindner, Fox News. After less than 3 hours of deliberations, jurors in Las Vegas on Monday night found Dwayne Keepy D. Davis guilty of orchestrating the killing of rapper Tupac Shakur nearly 30 years ago. The deliberations, which followed closing arguments earlier Monday, came after 9 days of testimony from detectives, former gang associates, and documentarians. Davis could be sentenced to life in prison. The trial has revisited the night nearly 30 years ago when Shakur was shot while on his way to perform at a club in Las Vegas. The jury in the Lindsey Clancy murder trial in Massachusetts has not yet reached a verdict. Jurors were sent home Monday afternoon after completing their third day of deliberations. This happened at Plymouth Superior Court. Lindsey Clancy facing 3 counts of first-degree murder for the January 2023 strangulation deaths of her 3 young kids aged 5, 3, and 8 months old. President Trump is not signaling a resumption of major combat operations against Iran, despite the two sides once again trading fire over the weekend.
4: The president describes U.S. airstrikes against Iranian rocket launchers over the weekend as limited and not a return to a full-scale war.
5: They're a failed nation. They've got 350% inflation. They have no currency. They're not paying their soldiers.
4: But President Trump told Fox News there will be a U.S. response for Iran attacking Jordan and the UAE on Sunday, telling Trey Yingst, we're going to hit them hard. The weekend strikes were the first carried out by the U.S. in weeks. The administration is focusing on tightening economic pressure on Iran through a naval blockade and new sanctions on Iran's trading partners. At the White House, Jared Halpern, Fox News.
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3: A top Army official has resigned after 18 months on the job. Fox's Kristen Goodwin with more.
13: A rep for the White House confirming Army Secretary Dan Driscoll submitted his resignation to President Trump. The rep saying in part, Secretary Driscoll has been highly effective in advancing President Trump's agenda to make America strong again at the Department of the Army by providing outstanding leadership during historic military operations, assisting with negotiations between Russia and Ukraine, and more. Adding the United States Army is more powerful than ever, thanks to his work alongside the Commander-in-Chief and Secretary of War. Driscoll, an Iraq War veteran who served in the position since February of last year, is a friend of Vice President J.D. Vance. Kristen Goodwin, Fox News.
3: A divided Supreme Court allowing construction of the controversial White House ballroom to continue as lawsuits play out. Fox's Shannon Bream with more.
14: The 5-4 decision is a big win for the president. As the administration says, crews are working 20 hours a day on the complex that includes both the ballroom and those underground military installations. Well, the court had this to say. It said it's not passing judgment on the legality of the project, but it did hold that the plaintiff challenging the ballroom project likely doesn't actually have the right to sue the Trump administration over it. Quote, we conclude only that based on the submissions before us, the government is likely to prevail in showing that the National Trust for Historic Preservation in the United States lacks Article III standing to challenge the project in federal court.
3: Court documents show the framework of the ballroom should be done by November with full completion by next August. And the bodies of a Texas chiropractor and at least one other person have been found after a major weekend flash flood swept through the Grand Canyon. At least one person remains missing. Waves of torrential rain hitting the Bright Angel Creek area, the tourist destination Saturday that hosts 4.4 million visitors every year. I'm Ted Lindner. This is Fox News.
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17: 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This ball's way back and way gone. Wild Bill, a three-run shot, struck him out. 103 with the fastball yet again, 103.3. Fly ball, left center field, hit well. Racing back is Torres at the track. Well gone! Christian Yelich, his fourth of the season. It's a two-run shot.
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2: There is something he is doing now that the Treasury Secretary, Scott Bessent, was not doing last week, which is sort of saying, well, in their heart of hearts, people know. Scott Bessent, who I generally like, but man, I was getting nervous about him a couple weeks ago. He was like, well, in their heart of hearts, people feel pretty good about the economy. No, they don't, dude. You got it. You have to confront that. Mm-hmm. And gas prices are front and center for everybody as a gauge of how they are doing personally. That's a real thing that you have to confront.
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5: Mulling new strikes. I'm Sue Guzman, Fox News. And President Trump reportedly considering waging some limited strikes in the Strait of Hormuz following the exchange of gunfire between the U.S. and Iranian forces over the weekend. An official telling Axios that the plan is to reduce the risk of Iranian attacks on oil tankers. The president telling Fox that the U.S. will respond after Iran attacked Jordan and the UAE on Sunday.
6: They don't really know. In my opinion, they don't know who the leader is. You have the radicals, but they've been wiped out from the standpoint of the military, because the military is just a fraction of what it was. I don't really think they know who their leader is.
5: The president also ruled out using a nuclear weapon against Iran, saying the country's military has been defeated. Shake up in the U.S. military. Army Secretary Dan Driscoll's resigned. Fox's Jennifer Griffin with more.
7: It's not surprising. Secretary Driscoll, who's a close ally of Vice President Vance, has been butting heads with Secretary Hegseth for months now. In fact, he had disagreed with Secretary Hegseth's decision to fire many of the Army's top generals, top leaders, leading to a bit of a brain drain in the Army. And now we understand that Secretary Driscoll has submitted his resignation.
5: The accused killer of legendary rapper Tupac Shakur convicted by a jury. Fox's Kristen Goodwin telling us.
8: After less than 3 hours of deliberations, a jury finding Dwayne Davis
9: guilty of first-degree murder with use of a deadly weapon.
8: Prosecutors say Davis, a former leader of the Compton Crips gang, orchestrated the 1996 fatal drive-by shooting of Tupac in Las Vegas after a fight involving the rapper's entourage and Davis's nephew. The 63-year-old is not accused of pulling the trigger, but of providing the gun, charged in 2023 after co-writing a book. Prosecutors say detailed his involvement. The defense argued there was no physical evidence. A judge ordering Davis to be held with no bail.
5: America's listening to Fox News.
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5: A divided Supreme Court is allowing construction of President Trump's White House ballroom to continue. We have more from Fox's Shannon Bream.
13: The 5-4 decision is a big win for the president. As the administration says, crews are working 20 hours a day on the complex that includes both the ballroom and those underground military installations. Well, the court had this to say. It said it's not passing judgment on the legality of the project, but it did hold that the plaintiff challenging the ballroom project likely doesn't actually have the right to sue the Trump administration over it. Quote, we conclude only that based on the submissions before us, the government is likely to prevail in showing that the National Trust for Historic Preservation in the United States lacks Article 3 standing to challenge the project in federal court.
5: Still no verdict in the Lindsay Clancy murder trial. They're deciding whether Clancy is legally responsible for the deaths of her three young children. Fox's Brian Yannis reports from Plymouth, Massachusetts.
14: Over 3 days, this jury will be back tomorrow at 9 a.m. for day 4 of deliberations. The only real interesting thing today, at least you can say, is that, well, there was no note. No question from this jury. In fact, this jury has only had one note over these last 3 days, and that was to ask to see two pieces of evidence, the bags of prescription pill bottles that were found in the home, as well as the knife that Lindsay Clancy used in her failed suicide attempt.
5: The bodies of a Texas chiropractor and at least one other person have been found after a major weekend flash flood swept through the Grand Canyon. At least one person still missing. Waves of torrential rain hitting that tourist destination Saturday that hosts 4.4 million visitors a year. And former New York lawmaker has received a lifetime ban from prediction market Kalshi. The ban against George Santos comes after the Commodity Futures Trading Commission said Santos made more than $17,000 by placing bets on his own attendance at President Trump's State of the Union address. I'm Sue Guzman. This is Fox News.
16: Be a big positive in a little one's life. Become a PAL. The PALS program is a mentoring program of Brown County Health and Human Services and pairs adult volunteers with children who could benefit from a positive role model in their life. 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I'm a PAL, and you should be too. To learn more about the PALS program and find out how you can be a big positive in a little one's life, text PALS to 79489. That's PALS, P-A-L-S, to 79489.
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0: And welcome back to Coast, George Norrie along with Sarah Whalen. Let's go to the calls right now. Let's go to John in Wisconsin to get us started. Hello, John.
1: Hello, George. 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Brief comment and a question, please. 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My question is this, Sarah. Based on

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0: singer Lionel Richie's been hospitalized in the intensive care unit in St. Louis after performing in the city over the weekend. The 77-year-old singer, songwriter, and TV personality checked himself into the hospital after his Saturday night performance at the Muni in Forest Park to have some tests run. Richie was also rushed to a hospital back in June after falling ill on stage during a concert in St. Paul, Minnesota. Richie telling the crowd that he felt dizzy and strange back then and cut the show short before paramedics met him backstage and took him to a hospital by ambulance. A top Army official resigns after 18 months on the job. Fox's Kristen Goodwin with more.
1: A rep for the White House confirming Army Secretary Dan Driscoll submitted his resignation to President Trump. The rep saying in part, Secretary Driscoll has been highly effective in advancing President Trump's agenda to make America strong again at the Department of the Army by providing outstanding leadership during historic military operations, assisting with negotiations between Russia and Ukraine, and more. Adding the United States Army is more powerful than ever thanks to his work alongside the Commander-in-Chief and Secretary of War. Driscoll, an Iraq War veteran who served in the position since February of last year, is a friend of Vice President J.D. Vance. Kristen Goodwin, Fox News.
0: No reason given for his departure, but it comes amid reports Driscoll had tension with Secretary of War Pete Hegseth. And the bodies of a Texas chiropractor and at least one other person have now been found. This is after a major weekend of flash flood swept through the Grand Canyon. At least one other person remains still missing. Waves of torrential rain hit the Bright Angel Creek area of the tourist destination on Saturday that hosts.
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17: 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If you're eligible, sign up, and Tom's here to tell you about a little TV show.
18: Yeah, we're going to have a lot of fun on this one. So earlier, we told you about Strange Universe that we're doing. Well, we have another show we're going to do, and it's called, get ready, it's called Paranormal Date. It's our brand new Spark TV original series where love meets the supernatural. So here's how it works. Each episode, one paranormal loving single is going to go on a blind speed date with three potential matches. I don't know why I laugh at that, but at three potential matches, a speed date, I just think it's funny. 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So are they going to find love? 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
17: And the one we'll pick from the three, I guess, Tom, right?
18: Yeah, well, what happens is that one person will go on this blind speed date with the three, and then we'll get two from there, and then we're going to send those people off on a date somewhere really cool, like a haunted place or something like that, and see how it works out, and we're going to film all of it.
17: I love that. And here's something for you to build up that immune system.
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20: Whether it's physical activity, obesity, diet, smoking, low on hormones, stress, sleep disorders, or your age can be supported by reducing inflammation and aiding the body to heal itself appropriately. A stem cell is a cell waiting to be told what it needs to be. If there is inflammation, that inflammation needs to be stopped. High blood pressure, high cholesterol, kidney disease, various types of cancer, depression, autoimmune disorders, osteoporosis, even fatty liver are chronic signs of inflammation and can be aided by supporting the body's ability to protect those cells that it needs. And that is the purpose of ImmuStem and AdaptiStem together, supporting the body to be the best it can be.
19: Dr. Millay, how will I feel after taking AdaptiStem and ImmuStem?
20: The ImmuStem is going to have an immediate effect, but I tell you, your immune system is starting to function.

0: The saying goes, chicks dig the long ball. But strikeouts are pretty sexy, too.
1: Can he strike out the side again? The pitch.
0: Yes, he can over the outside corner. 96-mile-an-hour fastball. One of the most dominant first four innings that you'll ever see completed by Harrison against his former team. He recorded 12 outs, and 10 of them were strikeouts. Unreal.
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9: Action considered. I'm Sue Guzman, Fox News. President Trump has issued new warnings to Iran. Fox's Kevin Cork tells us the president's reportedly considering waging limited strikes in the Strait of Hormuz.
10: While posting an AI-generated image suggesting Karg Island, Iran's major oil export hub, might be targeted next. As for the IRGC, well, ever resistant to U.S. pressure, well, they fired at least 8 ballistic missiles toward American interests in Jordan after the U.S. hit IRGC launch positions on Larak Island. Sources tell Fox News most of the incoming fire from the regime was, in fact, intercepted. Now, on Wall Street, unsubstantiated rumors of Iranian mines hitting targets in the Strait of Hormuz sent oil prices higher, though U.S. officials say the Iranians, frankly, are just lying to try to affect markets.
9: A shakeup in the U.S. military. Army Secretary Dan Driscoll has resigned, as we hear from Fox's Jennifer Griffin.
11: It's not surprising. Secretary Driscoll, who's a close ally of Vice President Vance, has been butting heads with Secretary Hegseth for months now. In fact, he had disagreed with Secretary Hegseth's decision to fire many of the Army's top generals, top leaders, leading to a bit of a brain drain in the Army. And now we understand that Secretary Driscoll has submitted his resignation.
9: America's listening to Fox News, and still no verdict in the Lindsey Clancy murder trial. They're deciding whether Clancy is legally responsible for the deaths of her 3 young children. Fox's Brian Yenis in Plymouth, Massachusetts.
12: Over 3 days, this jury will be back tomorrow at 9 a.m. for day 4 of deliberations. The only real interesting thing today, at least you can say, is that, well, there was no note. No question from this jury. In fact, this jury has only had one note over these last 3 days, and that was to ask to see 2 pieces of evidence, the bags of prescription pill bottles that were found in the home.
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9: The accused killer of legendary rapper Tupac Shakur has been convicted. Fox's Kristen Goodwin has the story.
19: After less than 3 hours of deliberations, a jury finding Duane Davis
20: guilty of first-degree murder with use of a deadly weapon.
19: Prosecutors say Davis, a former leader of the Compton Crips gang, orchestrated the 1996 fatal drive-by shooting of Tupac in Las Vegas after a fight involving the rapper's entourage and Davis's nephew. The 63-year-old is not accused of pulling the trigger, but of providing the gun. Charged in 2023, after co-writing a book, prosecutors say detailed his involvement. The defense argued there was no physical evidence. A judge ordering Davis to be held with no bail. A sentencing hearing is set for October 13th. Kristen Goodwin, Fox News.
9: Construction can continue on a White House ballroom project ordered by President Trump. Fox's Jared Halpern has more.
21: A divided Supreme Court is allowing construction on the $400 million project to continue, overturning lower court orders. It is a win for President Trump, who wrote on social media, "The ballroom and military complex can be built without further contingency, doubt, or threat." President Trump says military and security facilities are incorporated into the project. His administration has argued preventing construction is a matter of national security. Four justices, including Chief Justice John Roberts, disagreed with the majority, arguing construction without congressional approval is likely unlawful. At the White House, Jared Halpern, Fox News.
9: The bodies of a Texas chiropractor and at least one other person have been found after a major weekend flash flood swept through the Grand Canyon. At least one person is still missing. An environmentalist, Wendell Berry, has died. A Kentucky-born author and agrarian who wrote essays, poems, and novels celebrating the farming communities of his native state and the excesses of an industrial commercialized society was 92. I'm Sue Guzman. This is Fox News.
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24: 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People aren't reporting that, and that may slow down a little bit at some point. But right now a lot of boats are coming through.
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1: I'm driving into work, and I'm looking up, and I'm noticing that somehow gas is at $4.99, so it's almost $5 a gallon, right? And I heard about it on the news today saying, you know, gas prices overnight went up 6 cents and 7 cents or whatever. And I'm like, holy crap, man. Feeling a little depressed, yes. Well,
2: I know. And right now, the average is $4.30 nationwide as of today. So, yeah, I mean, this is a bad thing.
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7: For Iran. I'm Ted Lindner, Fox News. The president issuing those new warnings on Monday. Fox's Kevin Cork explains the U.S. is prepared to launch strikes on the country.
8: While posting an AI-generated image suggesting Karg Island, Iran's major oil export hub, might be targeted next. As for the IRGC, well, ever resistant to U.S. pressure, well, they fired at least 8 ballistic missiles toward American interests in Jordan after the U.S. hit IRGC launch positions on Larak Island. Sources tell Fox News most of the incoming fire from the regime was, in fact, intercepted. Now, on Wall Street, unsubstantiated rumors of Iranian mines hitting targets in the Strait of Hormuz sent oil prices higher, though U.S. officials say the Iranians, frankly, are just lying to try to affect markets.
7: After less than 3 hours of deliberations, jurors in Vegas have found Dwayne Keepy D. Davis guilty of orchestrating the killing of rapper Tupac Shakur nearly 3 decades ago.
9: The verdict reads as follows. We, the jury in the above-entitled case, find the defendant Dwayne Keepy Davis as follows. Count one, murder with use of a deadly weapon. Guilty of first-degree murder with use of a deadly weapon.
7: The deliberations, which followed closing arguments earlier Monday, came after 9 days of testimony from detectives, former gang associates, and documentarians. Davis could be sentenced to life in prison. The trial revisiting the night nearly 30 years ago when Shakur was shot on his way to perform at a club in Vegas. The jury in the Lindsey Clancy murder trial in Massachusetts not yet reaching a verdict. Jurors were sent on Monday afternoon after completing their third day of deliberations at Plymouth Superior Court. Lindsey Clancy facing 3 counts of first-degree murder for the January 2023 strangulation deaths of her 3 young kids. And the death toll from catastrophic flooding in Nepal and China over 1,000 now as rescue teams continue to work to reach communities cut off by the disaster. Nepal's disaster agency saying 987 deaths have been counted there. Chinese authorities reported at least 16 deaths. 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
10: 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Just click listen, then swipe right and hear the latest news updates on your time. 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
7: The bodies of a Texas chiropractor and at least one other person have been found after a major weekend flash flooding event swept through the Grand Canyon. At least one other person remains missing. Waves of torrential rain hitting the Bright Angel Creek area of the tourist destination Saturday that hosts 4.4 million visitors a year. A top Army official resigns after 18 months on the job.
6: A rep for the White House confirming Army Secretary Dan Driscoll submitted his resignation to President Trump. The rep saying in part, Secretary Driscoll has been highly effective in advancing President Trump's agenda to make America strong again at the Department of the Army by providing outstanding leadership during historic military operations, assisting with negotiations between Russia and Ukraine, and more, adding the United States Army is more powerful than ever thanks to his work alongside the Commander-in-Chief and Secretary of War. Driscoll, an Iraq War veteran who served in the position since February of last year, is a friend of Vice President J.D. Vance. Kristen Goodwin, Fox News.
7: No reason was given for his departure, but it comes amid reports that Driscoll had tensions with Secretary of War Pete Hegseth.

0: Lionel Richie in the hospital in the intensive care unit in St. Louis after performing in the city over the weekend. The 77-year-old singer, songwriter, and TV personality checking himself into the hospital after his Saturday night performance at the Muni in Forest Park to have some tests run. Richie was also rushed to the hospital back in June after falling ill on stage during a concert in St. Paul, Minnesota. And poet, novelist, and essayist Wendell Berry, whose prophetic warnings about nature and the contemporary world from his Henry County, Kentucky farmhouse reached millions of readers across the world, has died. Essayist Wendell Berry was 92 years old. I'm Ted Lindner, and this is Fox News.
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4: 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This ball's way back and way gone. Wild Bill, a three-run shot, struck him out. 103 with the fastball yet again, 103.3. Fly ball, left center field, hit well. Racing back is Torres at the track, well gone. Christian Yelich, his fourth of the season. It's a two-run shot.
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3: 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One of the most dominant first four innings that you'll ever see, completed by Harrison against his former team. He recorded 12 outs, and 10 of them were strikeouts. Unreal.
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7: Edgy, smart, bringing you what you need to know. 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
0: Thanks for spending time with us. This portion of the program is brought to you by Robinhood. Your money, your move. How much water do we really need to drink each day? The Wall Street Journal says the answer may be less than you think. Maybe you don't need to haul around that, 40-ounce Stanley tumbler. To be clear, bad things happen when we don't get enough water, the main one being dehydration, a leading preventable cause of hospitalizations. The most cited recommendations for water come from the National Academy of Medicine, which calls for about 91 ounces a day from beverages for women and 125 ounces for men. But here's the thing. That's total fluid intake, not water specifically. And roughly 20% of our fluids come directly from food. That leaves roughly 68 ounces of fluids daily for women and 101 ounces for men, about 4 to 6 glasses of fluids. Fortunately, your daily fluid needs can come from just about any source. They don't have to be exclusive to water. That means things like coffee are okay. Tea, milk, juice, even soda. Black coffee, in fact, is 99% water. Dark yellow urine signals you're not drinking enough. Clear pee means you're drinking too much fluids. Light yellow is the sweet spot. 8 minutes now in front of the hour on This Morning. Once again, here's Nicole Murray.
8: And now, the three big things you need to know. Number one.
9: Army Secretary Dan Driscoll has submitted his resignation to President Trump after repeated clashes with Defense Secretary Pete Hegseth over the firing of top generals. That's according to the Wall Street Journal. Driscoll is expected to leave the Pentagon in the coming days.
8: Number two.
9: The man accused of orchestrating rapper Tupac Shakur's 1996 drive-by killing in Las Vegas has been convicted of first-degree murder with the use of a deadly weapon. Derek Stanton, who previously performed with Shakur, spoke with reporters outside the courthouse.
10: Dwayne Davis convicted himself, y'all. You know what I mean? The only reason we're even here today is because Dwayne Davis felt the need to profit off of his crimes. And so we're thankful that he did that, because now we have the day of justice like we have in today.
9: 63-year-old Dwayne Davis, also known as KVD, could get life in prison.
8: Number three.
9: The FTC has sued Amazon, alleging the e-commerce giant secretly and systematically overcharged advertisers on its platform by manipulating its pricing systems. California Attorney General Rob Bonta.
11: Amazon's price inflation is illegal, plain and simple, which is why I'm joining the Federal Trade Commission and a bipartisan coalition of 22 attorneys general to take Amazon to court.
9: The lawsuit argues that Amazon may have earned more than $20 billion from the hidden surcharges. President Trump says the United States might continue to, quote, smack Iran's military.
12: Their Navy is gone. Their Air Force is gone. Their surveillance equipment is almost entirely gone. That doesn't mean we won't smack them.
9: Trump also told Fox News that the U.S. will hit Iran hard in retaliation for the Islamic Republic targeting U.S. forces in Jordan and the United Arab Emirates. The Supreme Court has handed a win to President Trump by allowing him to move forward indefinitely with the construction of his new White House ballroom without congressional approval. It's the end of an era. Leo Messi has announced that he is retiring from international soccer, saying he will no longer play for the Argentina national team.
0: Oh, man.
9: Oh, I'm kind of sad about this.
0: The aging goats now are starting to call it a career.
9: Makes me feel old.
0: I think with his $28 million a year salary from Inter Miami, he'll still be able to pay the rent at least, you know?
9: Oh, good.
0: Yeah,
9: well,
0: we
9: were worried
0: right.
9: about
0: yeah,
9: that.
0: He'll be all right. 6 minutes now in front of the hour.
13: Man, I love this place. I've been surfing here since I was a kid. Now, seeing my grandson out on the water, it means everything to me. Watching him and taking in the blue waves, the sea breeze, the blurry horizon.
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0: Glad you're with us. A teacher in Nepal is being credited with saving hundreds of his students' lives from a major flood. The New York Times says Rajendra Dawadi was teaching at a school outside the capital of Kathmandu when a staff member burst into the classroom last week shouting that a major flood was headed their way. Dawadi told some 900 children to run to higher ground. Only older pupils, ages 11 to 18, were at school at the time. Some 700 other younger students didn't start class until later. His swift evacuation plan saved lives. Pupils who had arrived at the school earlier by bus were told to get back on those buses, and Dawadi instructed the drivers to leave ASAP. He said some students fainted from the trauma and were taken to safety on teachers' motorbikes. 13 minutes after Dawadi heard the first warning, a deluge of water, mud, and debris destroyed the school in seconds. That'll do it for this hour. For Nicole Murray and Mike Gavin, I'm Gordon Deal. 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

0: Markley, Van Camp, and Robbins.
1: There is something he is doing now that the Treasury Secretary, Scott Bessent, was not doing last week. Just sort of saying, well, in their heart of hearts, people know. Scott Bessent, who I generally like, but man, I was getting nervous about him a couple weeks ago. He's like, well, in their heart of hearts, people feel pretty good about the economy. No, they don't, dude. You got it. You have to confront that. Mm-hmm. And gas prices are front and center for everybody as a gauge of how they are doing personally. That's a real thing that you have to confront.
0: Right after Clay and Buck on WTAQ.
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4: Threatening Iran two ways. I'm Dave Anthony, Fox News. While President Trump warns of more potential military attacks, Treasury Secretary Scott Bessent says the U.S. is prepared to exact financial violence if we have to, as he gathers again today with leaders of G20 countries in North Carolina.
5: The administration pointing to sanctions as a broader strategy to squeeze Iran economically. Iran's currency plunged to a record low in August, while annual inflation reached 66% in July. There's also a battle over messaging. Iran's Revolutionary Guard claimed a tanker hit Iranian sea mines. U.S. Central Command publicly pushed back, calling those claims absolutely false.
4: That's Fox's Alex Hogan. Now, President Trump will meet with leaders of the oil and gas industry today. After touting a deal with Venezuela, he calls the biggest in history, giving the U.S. control of about 65 billion barrels of oil.
6: One of the things I want to do with all of that oil that we now have, I want to fill up the strategic reserves, and we'll get that done fairly quickly.
4: And he's tapped into that reserve during this Iran conflict. Oil prices up another 2% today. Gas is up another penny. AAA's national average for regular, $4.09. It was over $4 a gallon every day in August for the first time ever. A tropical storm is just south of the Gulf Coast, Edward, and it's going to mess with Texas. Fox Weather's Britta Merwin is in Kima.
7: This will be a strengthening storm as it makes impact. We're expecting landfall to be during the day just to the east of our location in Jefferson County. A flood watch is in effect, and it's going to be the rain element that is most concerning.
4: And speaking of flooding, it's now two people dead in Arizona after floods swept through the Grand Canyon. One person still missing.
8: More than 60 people were evacuated over the weekend as flooding swept large rocks, metal structures, and other debris into the Colorado River, which runs through the canyon.
4: That's Fox's Kristen Goodwin. 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
4: It's September 1st, and in 10 days we'll remember the 9/11 terror attacks 25 years later. House lawmakers on the Intelligence Committee went to an infamous site yesterday in Shanksville, Pennsylvania, where United Flight 93 crashed when passengers fought back against terrorist hijackers.
12: The House committee voted to release the review of the 9/11 Commission report. Committee Chair Rick Crawford said it accounts for threats that have evolved since 2001.
13: Rapidly advancing artificial intelligence, biotechnology, drones, and autonomous systems, and threats
10: to critical infrastructure.
12: Committee member Elise Stefanik said this is not a rehash of where we've been.
13: This report offers a roadmap to continue to strengthen our national security.
12: A unanimous committee vote means the public will see the review and learn from it. Grinnell Scott, Fox News.
4: Now to a different threat on the roads.
14: You have to speak English to operate a commercial motor vehicle. I didn't create that rule. President Trump didn't create that rule. That rule has been in place for decades.
15: Transportation Secretary Sean Duffy announcing the closure of 270 commercial driving schools nationwide that are accused of failing to follow federal requirements by granting CDLs to people who don't speak or understand English, or schools that have inadequate testing space or unlicensed instructors, which Duffy says has led to deadly consequences on American roadways.
14: The last administration did away with our long-standing safety rules that make sure we get well-qualified drivers driving big rigs.
15: The efforts in cooperation with Homeland Security and the DOJ come as Democrat-led states challenge the trucking crackdown. Jeff Manasso, Fox News.
4: On Wall Street, stock futures are falling big before a new month of trading. After selling closed out August, though, it was still a positive month for the Dow, rising 1.3%. The Nasdaq gained almost 4% in August. I'm Dave Anthony, and this is Fox News.
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0: WTAQ.

0: they never retired his number. They never made any official proclamation. This is sort of, like, I guess, thinking quite a bit of yourself. And obviously, he did some great things there at LSU.
1: Yes.
0: This is thinking quite a bit of yourself. And also, you know, if I'm the management of the Washington Commanders, I'm kind of wondering why he's sort of being distracted with this and not concentrating on the upcoming NFL season.
1: Especially coming off an injury.
0: Yes. You know, right. They sort of need all the help they can get.
1: They do.
0: And that's probably what he should be paying attention to, not who's wearing his number 5 in LSU games this season.
1: How does Clemson handle this on Saturday night? Are they all going to wear, like, the number 5 or something like that? Like, fans just wearing, I don't know, random number 5 jerseys or something like that? I think something might be afoot for Clemson fans here.
0: Definitely might tune in for that. And is this baseball fan a genius or maybe just a big fan of Seinfeld? Social media video has been circulating showing a fan in San Francisco eating popcorn during a Giants-Diamondbacks game over the weekend. Now, what made people's heads turn was the fact that the fan was eating the popcorn using a fork. MLB social media accounts reposted the clip, zooming in on the man happily spearing the treat from a torn-open cardboard box. Commenters were mostly in favor of this unusual method of eating the popcorn, hailing it as an ingenious way of keeping your hands clean. Others thought maybe he was channeling the classic Seinfeld episode in which George starts eating his candy bars with a knife and fork to appear more high society.
1: This is the same guy, probably, this popcorn eater who brings floss to the ballpark.
0: Oh, perhaps.
1: Get the popcorn out of his teeth.
0: Now, some people notice, some eagle-eyed people notice that it might have been caramel corn.
1: I was going to say the same thing.
0: And not regular buttered popcorn. Even so, that butter is really messy. So, I mean, this might have given me an idea for my future popcorn eating as well.
1: For the record, when I have popcorn at home, I go extra butter. Melt butter in the microwave, then dump it over that popcorn and add salt and pepper.
0: Yeah. I mean, what's the point of eating dry popcorn? It might as, might as well eat grass at that point. Dump as much butter on as you can.
1: Could be against the law. Yeah. Dry popcorn. Thanks, Mike. 13 minutes now in front of the hour. 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
4: Currently, our industry operates under salmonella performance standards. So we do testing in the plants and we categorize facilities. We say you're category 1 or category 2 or 3 based on the amount of salmonella. It is public knowledge. You can even go online right now and see where any establishment stands in terms of salmonella. Safe also means keeping our food supply safe. So we want to really protect our meat, poultry, and processed egg products from salmonella and reduce the number of illnesses and impact public health with our new SAFE plan.
3: Now, Mindy reviews the proposed timeline to implement the Salmonella SAFE plan.
4: We are actually in the middle of the salmonella study where we're collecting the data in facilities all across the country, and that is a collaboration with our partners at ARS, the Ag Research Service, where they're quantifying or counting the amount of salmonella we have in our positive samples and evaluating different technologies. That should wrap up by the end of the year. And then we will be able to use that data to go into risk assessments to determine our new parameters for our standards, how we will set the gold standard. It takes a while to write the policy, to get it in the Federal Register. Our goal would be to have something rolled out and starting to be implemented by this time next year.
3: That was USDA Food Safety Undersecretary Mindy Brashers sharing more about the Salmonella SAFE. And SAFE stands for Science, Action, Fast Response, and Effective Control Plan. If you want to learn more about it, you can head on over to USDA's website. And that's your connection to agriculture. Thanks for listening. I'm Joanna Guza.
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1: Thanks for being with us. How much water do we really need to drink per day? The Wall Street Journal says the answer may be less than you think. The most cited recommendations come from the National Academy of Medicine, which calls for 91 ounces a day from beverages for women, 125 ounces for men. But here's the thing. That's total fluid intake, not water specifically. And about 20% of our fluids come from food. That leaves about 68 ounces of fluids daily for women, 101 ounces for men. Fortunately, your daily fluid needs can come from just about any source, including coffee, tea, milk, juice, and soda. Not that all of those are great. Black coffee, by the way. 99% water. 8 minutes in front of the hour on This Morning. Once again, here's Nicole Murray.
2: And now, the three big things you need to know. Number one.
6: Army Secretary Dan Driscoll has submitted his resignation to President Trump after repeated clashes with Defense Secretary Pete Hegseth over the firing of top generals. The Wall Street Journal was the first to report the news.
2: Number two.
6: The man accused of orchestrating rapper Tupac Shakur's 1996 drive-by killing in Las Vegas has been convicted of first-degree murder with the use of a deadly weapon. Here's the verdict being read aloud yesterday evening.
7: We, the jury in the above-entitled case, find the defendant, Dwayne Keith Davis, as follows. Count one, murder with use of a deadly weapon. Guilty of first-degree murder with use of a deadly weapon.
6: 63-year-old Dwayne Davis, also known as Keefy D, could get life in prison.
2: Number three.
6: The FTC has sued Amazon, alleging the e-commerce giant secretly and systematically overcharged advertisers on its platform by manipulating its pricing systems. California Attorney General Rob Bonta.
8: Over the years, Amazon has rigged billions of ad auctions. It's substantially overcharged customers who rely on Amazon to help run a successful business. Costs that are often passed on to everyday Amazon shoppers, regular folks.
6: The lawsuit argues that Amazon may have earned more than $20 billion from the hidden surcharges. Tropical storm Edward has formed in the Gulf of Mexico and is expected to gain strength before bringing potentially heavy rains and flooding into parts of Texas and Louisiana later today.
9: Use this as an opportunity to get prepared. This is the first tropical storm that Texas has faced this calendar year.
6: That was Texas Governor Greg Abbott. Dating app Grindr is reportedly testing an AI-powered premium tier called Edge for roughly $350 a month in Canada. The company said that the features help automate and streamline discovery, messaging, and profile matching.
1: So for somebody like yourself, this really adds up to, would you say on another app, be willing to cough up $350 for a highly, pointed method of possibly finding a mate?
6: Absolutely not.
1: In Canada?
6: Absolutely not.
1: Nice Canadian man for $350.
6: That's like a car payment right
1: AI,
6: there.
1: AI does all the work.
6: Well, does AI really do the work? Like, I feel like you can look. You could pair someone well good on paper and it could not match in person.
1: You don't like the $350 a month?
6: It's too high, man.
1: How's your success rate with the other pricey things per month?
6: When you say pricey things, what do you mean?
1: I don't know. Pay a couple bucks a month. They ain't worked out for you so far, has it?
6: All right, maybe. You pay it.
1: 6 minutes now in front of the hour.
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12: Our This Day stories are heard on WSAU Wausau and WKZO Kalamazoo. In the 1850s, any long-distance travel was done by train or on horseback. Train travel, with hard wooden benches, was slow and uncomfortable. Passengers would freeze in the winter and would deal with stifling heat in the summer. A trip between Chicago and Bloomington, about 125 miles, would still take an entire day. The steam locomotive would stop to take on coal and water. George Pullman wanted to create a more comfortable railroad coach. He rebuilt two old passenger cars and added sleeping berths. Passengers could lay down during the trip. And when they arrived in Bloomington, if they wished, they could stay on board until breakfast was served. The first Pullman sleeper car went into service on this day, September 1st, 1853. And on this day, remember, travel is always more popular when you get there in comfort. I'm Chris Conley.
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1: Pleasure with us, a pizza shop owner in New York City, making sure people in need know they have a place where they can get a hot meal without anything in return. It started when Daniel Romano, owners of Di Romano's Pizza in the Bronx, saw a woman taking food from the restaurant's trash. He brought her inside and fed her. SunnySkies.com says the encounter stayed with him. He decided he wanted to make sure no one else in the same situation would have to choose between going hungry and searching through a garbage can. So he put a handwritten sign outside the pizzeria saying anyone who's hungry can come in and get a free slice and water. And after people heard about the story, now he's got calls from all around the country with people offering to pay for slices so others in need can enjoy a hot meal. For Nicole Murray and Mike Gavin, I'm Gordon Deal. 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
15: Financial violence. I'm Dave Anthony, Fox News. That's what Treasury Secretary Scott Bessent warns Iran is facing with strong U.S. sanctions hitting an already hurting economy. And at the same time,
16: President Trump is reportedly now considering limited strikes to stop Iran from targeting ships in the Strait of Hormuz. The Trump administration is also exploring further action to prevent Iran from rebuilding its radar and missile systems. The potential move comes after the U.S. and Tehran exchanged strikes over the weekend, marking the first known strikes against the regime since July.
15: That's Fox's Ashley Strohmeyer. There's a leadership change in the military. Army Secretary Dan Driscoll resigns. And Fox's Jennifer Griffin reports from the Pentagon.
17: Secretary Driscoll, who's a close ally of Vice President Vance, has been butting heads with Secretary Hegseth for months now. In fact, he had disagreed with Secretary Hegseth's decision to fire many of the Army's top generals, top leaders, leading to a bit of a brain drain in the Army.
15: The polls are just opening now on primary day in Massachusetts. Among the contests, Democratic Congressman Seth Moulton challenging Senator Ed Markey. Also in Massachusetts, Lindsay Clancy's jury will deliberate a fourth day at her murder trial for killing her three children. She's using an insanity defense, citing postpartum psychosis. Fox's Nate Foy's outside the court in Plymouth.
18: The judge told the jury they can consider if prescription drugs impaired Clancy during the killings. The jury's one and only note so far involved reviewing her prescription pills. In the 4 months leading up to the killings, Clancy received 32 prescriptions and 13 psychiatric drugs.
15: There was a verdict in Las Vegas in the trial over the killing of rapper Tupac Shakur in 1996.
7: We, the jury in the above entitled case, find the defendant Dwayne Keith Davis as follows. Count one, murder with use of a deadly weapon. Guilty of first degree murder with use of a deadly weapon.
15: They deliberated less than 3 hours before convicting Davis, who did not shoot Shakur, but provided the gun after his nephew got in a fight with the rapper's entourage. America's listening to Fox.
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22: Good morning. I'm Freddie Hammer. Prosecutors say a Waupaca County man should not be allowed to withdraw his no-contest plea in a drunken driving crash that killed four siblings. Scott Farmer was sentenced to 37 and a half years in prison for the 2023 crash. He now wants his plea withdrawn and blood test evidence suppressed. The district attorney argues the blood draw was properly authorized and says Farmer's claims do not justify overturning his convictions. Monday was the first day of school for the Menasha School District. Gigan Elementary sustained severe damage after last month's EF3 tornado. That means Gigan students are now split between Bue du Moor Elementary School and Clovis Grove Elementary School for this school year.
23: Our facilities department is off the charts. They work to secure our other buildings, make sure they're ready, but also to prep and move materials here and our staff, our teachers, all the work that they've done. They've rolled up their sleeves and they just went to work for us.
22: That's Superintendent Dan Slowey. Gigan could reopen as soon as next year. $1 million in financial assistance will be available to families affected by the July 27th tornado in the Fox Valley. It's the result of the Community Response Fund through United Way Fox Cities. Grants of $500,000 will go toward Levin and People of Progression.
24: These nonprofits and others are on the front lines of helping families affected by the tornado. They already have relationships with people in need, the staff to help, and the processes in place to get help to families quickly.
22: That's Lisa Kogan-Praska, President and CEO of United Way Fox Valley. Funds will be available starting today. And the Mountain Bay State Trail in Shawano County is celebrating its 30th anniversary. Events include a poetry and photography walk along the trail and nature activities for children. The anniversary celebration is scheduled for Saturday, September 26th at the downtown Shawano Trailhead. More news can be found at WTAQ.com.
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0: Good morning. Welcome to your Tuesday. Hope it's going to be a great day for you. It's going to be hot and humid once again today, partly cloudy. High should be 90. Heat index getting into the mid or upper 90s today. Tonight, partly cloudy, some scattered showers and thunderstorms expected. Low of 67. Tomorrow looks like morning showers and thunderstorms are a possibility. Going to be partly cloudy, low 80s. Thursday, mostly cloudy, chance of showers, 80. Friday, partly sunny, chance of showers again, and a high right around 80, according to Fox 11. Rob, how's traffic look?
1: Things look good on the roads right now. No issues. Sign up for traffic alerts. Text TRAFFIC to 79489.
0: 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Well, your Milwaukee Brewers got wrecked at Wrigley last night. Was not a game whatsoever for your Milwaukee Brewers. And Kyle Harrison was terrible last night. He got beat up start to finish, looked really, really bad. He gave up consecutive home runs in the first inning, gave up another one in the second. He gave up a career-worst 5 home runs overall. He only goes 3 2/3 innings. Surprised he lasted that long. We milked almost 100 pitches out of him. But it wasn't close. 17-3 was the final at Wrigley last night.
1: And that's a bad NFL score. That's a whooping in the NFL.
0: So the last Milwaukee pitcher to allow 5 home runs in a single outing, Nestor Cortez, in that 20-9 loss at the Yankees in the second game of last season.
1: Oh, yeah, yeah, when they got absolutely annihilated in the first 3 games by the Yankees for some reason, and then it was never that bad again.
0: Nestor Cortez was terrible. Kyle Harrison last night was awful. Oish. And then he says after the game, he thinks he's tipping his pitches. His velocity is a little bit down since he got back off the injured list. He knows that. The Brewers know that. He hasn't been awful since he's gotten back from the injured list. He was just so bad last night, and he thinks that he was tipping his pitches. He said, quote, I think it was more just where I was coming set, where I was on my jersey, my location. It's stupid to get beat on stuff like that, but I've got to be better. I've got to clean that up. Manager Pat Murphy brought up Harrison's struggles of hiding the ball last night. He said his delivery might be a little bit jacked. They picked up his pitches a little bit. When there's guys on base, they're able to see kind of on the way up how he sets, and they're gambling and pretty convicted on what they thought, and they were relaying signs. He's got to clean that up. He's got to get to the spots that he wants. Murphy added, some nights he'll have the 92-94, some nights it'll be 94-96 on his fastball. The first outing he came back from the injury, it was really, really sharp. So I think it's in there. I haven't lost trust, but I think we've got to go back and look at the delivery and make sure that his mechanics are solid. Yeah, and make sure you're not giving things away.
1: Well, yeah, no, that's really bad.
0: And Harrison says he doesn't think it just started at Wrigley. He thinks he's been tipping since he got back from the injured list. It's just no one is taking advantage of it.
1: The Cubs were the ones who were able to read it for the first time.
0: Yeah, because yeah. There is no hotter offense in the National League right now than the Cubs. In the month of August, they hit almost 30 home runs.
1: It's not great, man.
0: Yeah, man. They had 9 home runs last night, the final day of August. Nuts! Nuts.
1: That is pretty nuts.
0: Yeah, they've had an incredibly hot... Wait, I'm sorry. They hit 62 home runs in 28 August games.
1: Second most in Major League history.
0: Yes. I was thinking 30 because of the 28 games they played in August.
1: Second most in Major League history.
0: 62 home runs in a month.
1: That's
0: nuts.
1: Okay, so somebody's got to stop it.
0: Yeah.
1: Somebody's got to stop it. Who stops it?
0: The only good thing from last night was Pete Crow Armstrong did not hit a home run.
1: That's good.
0: Mr. Bregman hit 3 of them, but Pete Crow Armstrong did not hit a home run. In fact, the only highlight for the Brewers last night was that Kyle Harrison struck out Pete Crow Armstrong to start the game.
1: No, that actually is good. If you're going to have a game in which, you know, nine Cubs hit home runs,
0: it was nine home runs overall. Yes, Alex Bregman hit three of those nine home runs.
1: Well, I think either way, the one thing you don't want is for Pete Crow Armstrong to have any.
0: Yeah, by the way,
1: you can call that a small win.
0: By the way, it looks like he's going to win the MVP in the National League.
1: God, he sucks so much, though.
0: But he doesn't. That's the thing.
1: Except for when he does.
0: No, he sucks as a person.
1: Yeah, that's true.
0: His look sucks.
1: Yeah.
0: As a person, he sucks. As a player, unfortunately.
1: Unfortunately, he's really good.
0: He's been fantastic for the Cubs.
1: He does have
0: moments. And he's going to win the MVP.
1: Yeah, he is.
0: He is for the NL. He's going to, which sucks.
1: But the thing I do like is that he has moments where he looks like an absolute fool.
0: Yeah, but that started in the very beginning of the year. It hasn't happened for months. We are still holding on to those moments as if they happen to him all the time. They don't. It sucks.
1: I liked it better when I just thought he did that all the time.
0: Yeah, but he doesn't. He did in the very beginning of the year, and we milked it, baby. And since then, he's been unstoppable.
1: And I know, like, but why do you think that's dry? I think any day now he's due to suck again.
0: That's what we're hoping.
1: Yeah,
0: for.
1: Yeah, no, the collapse is coming. It is.
0: Sure.
1: You just have to believe, Z.
0: Yeah, to start next year, that collapse will happen. Your Milwaukee Brewers are 85-53 overall, still seven games up on the Cubs. Game two of their four-game series is tonight. 6:05 pregame, 6:40 first pitch right here on WTAQ. Robert Gasser pitches tonight. Please be better than Harrison. The Miz goes tomorrow night, and then Logan Henderson wraps up the four-game series on Thursday night. Now, if you just split this series, the Cubs would gain no games on you in the division. It's okay that you got your tuchuses kicked last night. Bounce back.
1: Yeah.
0: Split the series.
1: Why not, man?
0: And the Cubs get nothing out of it.
1: Yeah.
0: And right now, the magic number to win the NL Central for your Milwaukee Brewers is 18. Any combination of Brewers wins or Cubs losses adding up to 18 will do the trick. Split this series, that magic number goes to 14.
1: It can happen, too,
0: just split
1: right?
0: It. That's all you got to focus on. Hey, if you take three or four, baby, milk it for all it's worth.
1: Why not?
0: I'm happy with a split. Question of the day today. What everyday object in your house has a completely made-up name that your family uses as if it's the official word for it? Rob, what are you seeing online?
1: BT says the vacuum suck. Which you might be able to figure out what that is.
0: Yeah.
1: Patrick says the laundry chute is named Lester.
0: Just throw it in Lester.
1: We tell the kids that Lester's hungry. That's how they know they got to do the laundry.
0: Follow-up question. How do they come up with Lester? Why
1: That's a
0: Lester?
1: Good question. Why
0: That's
1: Lester?
0: That's what I
1: want to
0: know. That's why Lester?
1: Michael says the MOVA vacuum cleaner and floor scrubber in our house is named Rosie. Shelly R.W., says that the remote is the clicker.
0: Yeah.
1: Cuticle nippers are Clippy Dealies.
0: Clippy Dealies?
1: And rubber bands for hair are ponies.
0: Okay. Yep.
1: Yeah.
0: Because you're making ponytails.
1: And
0: makes
1: this,
0: sense.
1: This one's interesting. This is from Megan is Puzzled on TikTok. It says, oil is Marolo. My husband has a very thick accent and told me I needed to put more oil in something again and again until we both got frustrated and I screamed, I don't know what Maroilo is.
0: That's great.
1: He then handed me a bottle of olive oil and said, more oil, more oil.
0: That's good. That's good.
1: Oh, that is good.
0: Question of the day today. What everyday object in your house has a completely made-up name that your family uses as if it's the official word for it? Let us know on the text line, 79489, Facebook X, Instagram, TikTok. It's all at WTAQ Morning News. Is something big coming to Lambeau Field in 2027? Find out why we're asking that question after sports.
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4: Good morning, we'll look at sports. I'm John Hensler. Brewers and Cubs opening a four-game set at Wrigley on Monday. Brewers enter the night with an eight-game division lead in the NL Central. Kyle Harrison going last night just did not have it on Monday. The wind was blowing out. Harrison had two up, two down in the first inning. After that, though, four consecutive hits, including a couple of home runs. That set the tone for the night. Cubs put four on the board in that first inning. Eventually, they would hit nine home runs on the night, 17 runs, 20 hits, and Andrew Vaughn would pitch a couple of innings before this one was done. Only silver lining of the night came in the seventh inning. Cooper Pratt got the Brewers on the board in his Wrigley debut, a two-run shot.
5: Pratt sends one deep to left field. This is up and gone. Cooper Pratt with a Wrigley Field home run.
4: Brian Anderson on the call on Brewer TV. Multi-hit night for Cooper Pratt. Brewers end up falling by a 17-3 final. The division lead is still seven games entering play tonight. Game two of the four-game set will be Robert Gasser matching up against Malcolm Boyd. Another 6:40 first pitch tonight. In the NFL, a day after roster cutdown day, it was practice squad day around the league on Monday. Packers had 13 to their practice squad, including rookie cornerback Damani Jones, linebacker Christian Welch, and running back Pierre Strong Jr. Kind of a pseudo-bye week this week before the opener September 13th in Minnesota. Head coach Matt LaFleur, after Friday's preseason win, talked about how they're going to treat this week.
6: Yeah, well, as we get into next week, I want to say we're going to practice Tuesday, Wednesday, Thursday, and that will give us an opportunity to kind of give the guys a feel of in-season schedule. So, you know, and then we'll cut them loose for 3 days, and we come back, and, you know, it's on to Minnesota.
4: The Packers are currently one-point underdogs for that opening matchup in Minnesota on Sunday, September 13th at 3:25 kickoff. GM Brian Gutekunst is scheduled to meet with the media later this morning. I'm John Hensler, WTAQ News Talk Sports.
0: Thank you, John. I'm Matt Zee. He's Rob Sussman.
1: Good morning.
0: This is the morning news. The Packers may be looking at holding a special event at Lambeau Field in 2027, according to the agenda. For a special meeting today of the Green Bay Brown County Professional Football Stadium District, the board will consider request for 2027 special event ticket tax rebate.
1: How ominous.
0: Now, the special event tax helps fund stadium operations, but in the past, it's been waived or rebated when the team brings in event. Think concerts.
1: Right, sure, something like that.
0: Think college football game.
1: Yeah, I guess that would be a special event.
0: Team spokesman Aaron Popke declined Fox 11's request for more details
1: before
0: the stadium board discusses it this afternoon.
1: You know, they had Bayern Munich and Manchester City a few years ago.
0: Yes,
1: could
0: I mean
1: be that too.
0: There's a lot of options.
1: Yeah, there sure are.
0: What could be coming in 2027 to Lambeau? At the recent shareholders meeting, team president Ed Policy said the team would be more aggressive in generating revenue from the non-Packers events and their sponsorships. This year, the team has done two special events at Lambeau. Obviously, Luke Bleepin' Combs for two nights.
1: Yeah, that was big.
0: That was huge! Two concerts back in May. And of course, you've got the Badgers taking on Notre Dame this Sunday.
7: Oh, yeah, that is this Sunday.
0: Oh, yeah!
7: Wow.
0: It's Labor Day weekend.
1: Wow!
0: It's Badgers Irish at Lambeau on Sunday. That's huge!
1: That snuck up on me.
0: So what's happening in 2027?
1: Yeah.
0: The agenda also notes a closed session by the board to discuss negotiations and uses the Lambeau Field lease talks as an example. But the team and city say the lease would not be subject of the closed session today. All right, so who are you trying to bring to Lambeau?
1: Yeah, let's see it, man.
0: What's the internet saying?
1: You know, I actually had this discussion.
0: What's the internet saying? Who's coming?
1: I had this discussion with somebody when Luke Combs came. You know, only certain artists could play Lambeau. You know what I'm saying?
0: Well, yeah, look, you've had plenty in the past that have come.
1: Yeah, but, I mean, think about the names that did come.
0: Well, yes.
1: I mean, they're humongous.
0: Yes.
1: Gigantic names.
0: If I could make a suggestion.
1: Let's hear it.
0: Just finally do Garth Brooks at Lambeau.
1: Garth Brooks would be definitely one
0: make
1: of them that would work.
0: Make it happen in 2027. Make it happen.
1: What about
0: make it Garth Brooks?
1: What about a non-country act?
0: Oh, sure.
1: What kind of non-country act could come, though?
0: Hmm.
1: I mean, who would show up? Who could do Lambeau?
0: Who could do Lambeau?
1: Yeah, who could do Lambeau? Oh. Could is the operative word here, because not everybody can.
0: Well, a lot could. Post Malone could.
1: Post Malone could. Gaga could.
0: Harry Styles could.
1: Maybe.
0: Oh, yeah. Harry
1: Styles.
0: Yeah,
1: he could. Oh, yeah.
0: For sure.
1: Those Korean kids, BTS.
0: Yeah.
1: Yeah, have them come to Lambeau.
0: Bring Garth Brooks here.
1: Garth Brooks would absolutely
0: make it happen.
1: Yes.
0: So maybe we're not going to get more details today, but something's coming.
1: No, oh, yeah.
0: Thinking about something. Make it Garth Brooks. A Utah judge going to decide today whether Tyler Robinson will stand trial for aggravated murder and the killing of Charlie Kirk, a charge that would make the 23-year-old eligible for the death penalty. Prosecutors call the evidence overwhelming. It includes DNA, they say, links Robinson to the suspected murder weapon, and surveillance video, they say, shows him arriving on campus, checking out the area, climbing onto the building where the fatal shot was fired. Prosecutors also point to a handwritten note allegedly saying, "I had the opportunity to take out Charlie Kirk, and I took it." And an online message investigators say Robinson posted before surrendering, saying, "It was me at UVU yesterday." His former roommate and partner, Lance Twiggs, told investigators Robinson cried the morning after the shooting, said he wishes he hadn't done it. The judge could send Robinson to trial on aggravated murder, reduce it to a lesser murder charge, or dismiss the charges. Robinson has not yet entered a plea, but the judge will decide today whether Robinson will stand trial for aggravated murder in the killing of Charlie Kirk.
1: Well, we'll see. Well, President Trump picking a side in the data center fight, and I'd say definitively so. Criticizing communities that are pushing back against data center projects across the United States. That's, of course, amid a growing backlash to those projects. President Trump warning that those who reject data centers risk becoming backwards and poor. That's a direct quote there. As controversy surrounding local data center plans continuing to swirl around election campaigns nationwide, he declared that Americans will only have ourselves to blame if they are canceled. Bipartisan opposition to data center opposition has intensified across the United States, of course, especially in the Mississippi River Basin states, where there's tons of fresh water. Wisconsin, of course, counts in that. In a Truth Social post on Monday, Trump wrote, "The only reasons communities throughout the USA should not want data centers is if they want to end up being backwards and poor. If they want to be successful and rich with far lower taxes and jobs all over the place, let data reign." J.D. Vance telling reporters that data centers are an important part of the American economy. Now, of course, on Truth Social, which is, of course, the president's platform, you had people in the comment sections who were disagreeing very heavily here. The research group Data Center Watch found grassroots groups blocked or delayed at least 75 data center projects worth approximately $130 billion in just the first 3 months of this year.
0: Well, that didn't take long.
1: No, it sure didn't.
0: Jeez.
1: I've decided the thing about data centers, I'm not calling it data centers anymore. I don't think we should do that. We should call them what they are, which is deep fake child pornography factories. Because that's happening at those data centers they're putting up. The one they're putting up down in Milwaukee, it's going to be used for deep fake child pornography.
0: Yep.
1: That's what's going to be generated in the halls of those things. So whenever they say...
0: Yeah, and that's the only thing, guys. That's the only thing.
1: Look, if the slaughterhouse packages meat, too, you still call it a slaughterhouse. if it does all these other things and creates deepfake child pornography, that's still a deepfake child pornography factory.
0: Yes.
1: And whenever they say they're coming to town to put in a data center, they're coming to town to put in a deepfake child pornography operation.
0: Yes, and that was being created long before... these data centers.
1: Well, no.
0: Yes.
1: No, it was. No, deep fake child pornography is an AI thing that is only there because big giant data centers are going up.
0: Okay.
1: That's just the truth.
0: Sure.
1: And they
0: want
1: to make more of it at a greater scale.
0: Sure.
1: Hot take. That's my take.
0: That's the hot take.
1: Yes, it is.
0: Rob wants it to go viral today.
1: Maybe it will. I don't know.
0: Hot take.
1: Maybe it will.
0: How's traffic?
1: Traffic's looking all right. No issues. Sign up for traffic alerts. Text traffic to 79489.
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12: Good morning. I'm Freddie Hammer. President Trump will meet with U.S. oil refiners and fuel distributors today as he looks for ways to lower gas prices. The meeting comes as polls show growing voter concern about the cost of living. A top Army official has resigned after 18 months on the job. Fox's Kristen Goodwin has more.
18: A rep for the White House confirming Army Secretary Dan Driscoll submitted his resignation to President Trump. The rep saying in part, Secretary Driscoll has been highly effective in advancing President Trump's agenda to make America strong again by providing outstanding leadership during historic military operations, assisting with negotiations between Russia and Ukraine, and more. Adding the United States Army is more powerful than ever thanks to his work alongside the Commander-in-Chief and Secretary of War. Driscoll, an Iraq War veteran who served in the position since February of last year, is a friend of Vice President J.D. Vance. Kristen Goodwin, Fox News.
12: No reason was given for his departure, but it comes amid reports Driscoll had tension with Secretary of War Pete Hegseth. Earlier this year, Hegseth ousted Army Chief of Staff General Randy George, a friend of Driscoll, asking George to retire. Employment service wait times may be decreasing for Wisconsinites with disabilities. Here's Sean Maloney.
19: A new round of federal funding could help clear a long wait list. Democratic Governor Tony Evers says funding from the U.S. Department of Education will allow the Department of Workforce Development's Division of Vocational Rehabilitation to serve all eligible participants through at least 2027 without restarting a wait list. The program helps people with disabilities prepare for and find work. About 7,600 people were on the wait list earlier this year after demand outpaced available funding. State officials say the new federal money will help remove barriers to employment with a goal of eliminating the wait list entirely by June of next year. Sean Maloney, Wisconsin Radio Network.
12: Sister Bay is asking the Wisconsin Supreme Court to review a ruling that struck down its short-term rental restrictions. The village had limited rentals to four bedrooms, but an appeals court ruled the ordinance conflicts with state law, allowing homeowners to rent their entire homes. Property owners say no further review is needed. The Supreme Court will decide whether to hear the case. A Green Bay nonprofit has received a grant to help fund a program giving the homeless population a safe place to sleep. For some, sleeping in a car is their only option. That's where Wise Women Gathering Place's Safe Place Parking Program comes in.
20: We have a place where they can come and be safe for the night and not have to worry about being shooed off a residential or a business parking lot. 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

0: Good morning. Welcome to your Tuesday. It's going to be partly cloudy, hot, humid today. High 90, heat index, mid to upper 90s. Tonight, partly cloudy, some scattered showers and thunderstorms, low of 67, according to Fox 11. Rob, how's traffic look?
1: Things are looking fine on the roads, no issues. Sign up for traffic alerts. Text TRAFFIC to 79489.
0: 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Well, if you look forward to sleeping in on the weekends, you're definitely not alone. The CDC reports that nearly half of U.S. adults aren't getting the recommended amount of sleep every night. Leads to a lot of people who want to try to catch up on the weekends, but can you catch up? The thing is, for years, health experts have warned us not to sleep later on days off because a consistent bedtime and wake-up time is better for our internal clocks, and it's supposed to protect against sleep issues like insomnia. But new research suggests it's actually good for us to sleep in on the weekends. Instead of feeling guilty for getting up a few hours later on a Saturday or a Sunday, it could actually come with some health benefits, they say.
2: Okay.
0: New study finds that sleeping in is associated with a lower risk of high blood pressure. That's a good thing, right? Now, scientists from Korea University, they analyzed sleep data of 41,000 adults, found those who slept in on the weekends were up to 9% less likely to have high blood pressure. Catching up on sleep helps because not getting enough sleep is known to keep blood pressure from falling at night. That raises the risk of developing high blood pressure.
1: That makes sense.
0: Now, don't snooze all day. There's actually a sweet spot for extra sleep. It's an hour and 27 minutes exactly.
1: So, but if you're at an hour 28, that's too much.
0: Oh, yeah, no, you're screwed.
1: You've ruined it all.
0: Yes.
1: All of the health benefits out the window.
0: Yes, and you have a heart attack immediately.
1: Yeah, immediately.
0: Getting too much extra sleep, like more than 4 hours, actually puts you at greater risk of high blood pressure. They say the sweet spot, if you're going to sleep in on the weekends, 1 hour and 27 minutes specifically.
1: See, I knew that I was doing the right thing, Z. I knew it. I knew not to trust the scientists who were telling me that it was bad to sleep in on the weekend. I knew not to do that. I knew that if I just waited, Koreans would figure out that that wasn't true.
0: Sure. Would you like to rename what it is to sleep in on the weekends? You want to come up with something clever? You want to try to come up
1: no,
0: with something?
1: No. It's that already the right idea.
0: Okay.
1: It's so already the right call.
0: Okay.
1: You don't need to call it anything. It's just right. It's
0: okay.
1: Correct.
0: I'm just asking.
1: Yeah.
0: Just asking.
1: No.
0: Yeah, I got to ask. 1 hour. 27 minutes. That's the sweet spot. But it's also impossible to get that exactly, because you don't know exactly when you're going to fall asleep. So how
1: no,
0: do
1: that's
0: you,
1: true.
0: How do you set an alarm for... Yeah, you just don't know.
1: There's no way.
0: Right. You don't know. You don't know. And you're going to wake up at some point and then try to fall back asleep. Does that restart the clock? And just...
2: Ooh, that's a good question.
0: Right.
1: Does it restart the clock?
0: Are you really going to sleep for an hour, 27 minutes straight, extra... Or when you wake up, does it restart? Who knows?
1: That's a good question.
0: Question of the day. What everyday object in your house has a completely made-up name that your family uses as if it's the official word? Stokey Mike says, I get corrected for calling the Roomba the Zumba. It's just always been the Zumba to me.
1: I like it. Like the dancing? The Zumba exercise thing?
0: Wolf from Amazon says, my late grandfather would say, hand me that outfit, which never meant an actual outfit. It was whatever he was pointing at and couldn't immediately name. He'd just say, hand me that outfit.
1: That's good.
0: Whatever that thing is. Scott says, we've got a chest.

0: says, our 2022 Dodge Durango, we bought it new. We call it Gigi for Grey Goose. And I'm not telling people what you call your remote.
1: Although it is a pretty interesting name for a remote.
0: It's one way to describe it.
1: Yeah.
0: Jeff, keep that stuff to yourself, man. I don't know. I don't need to know what you and Mary are doing at home. Jeez. What everyday object in your house has a completely made-up name that your family uses as if it's the official word? Rob, what are you seeing online?
1: Certified Top Fan Joe says that we have 60 chickens, 25 goats, 3 horses, a dog, and a cat. And regardless of whatever species we're talking about, we refer to them as critters.
0: That's 90 animals,
1: by the way. That's a lot of animals, Joe.
0: I was doing the addition as we were going along.
1: Yeah, you sure were, weren't you? Lou says, we call a cabinet in our house the should-be cabinet. Certified Top Fan Brent says that my truck is named Little Blanco. It is a little white Ford Ranger.
0: Makes sense.
1: Makes sense to me.
0: What everyday object in your house has a completely made-up name that your family uses as if it's the official word for it? Let us know on the text line, 79489, Facebook, X, Instagram, TikTok. It's all at WTAQ Morning News. Let us know. Does everyone remember former Congressman George Santos? Well, he's making headlines again. Find out why after sports.
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4: Interest rates on U.S. and global government bonds are higher this morning. Concerns about inflation are back after crude oil prices rose. Brent crude, the global benchmark, is up to $92 a barrel. West Texas Intermediate, U.S. oil, is at $87. Artificial intelligence company Anthropic has signed a $35 billion deal with Lambda, a tech company funded by chipmaker NVIDIA. The multi-party deal involves a data center in Nueces County, Texas, being developed with another company, Hut 8. Discount shopping company Shein launched its stock today in Hong Kong. Shares were down as much as 10% before recovering ground. The company is now valued at about $26 billion. That's your Fox Business Report. I'm Jenny Cosolda. 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
6: Good morning, we'll look at sports. I'm John Hensler. Brewers and Cubs starting a 4-game set at Wrigley on Monday. Brewers enter the night with an 8-game division lead, also a 4-2 season series advantage over the Cubs. Kyle Harrison on the hill last night. Back in late May, he fired 7 shutout innings with 11 strikeouts in a win at Wrigley Field. Last night went the opposite way. Wind was blowing out. He had 2 up, 2 down in the first inning, but then gave up 4 consecutive hits, including a couple of home runs. Cubs jump out to a 4-0 lead. That set the tone for the night. Harrison went through 3 2/3, gave up 10 hits, 9 earned runs. Before all was said and done, the Cubs pile up 17 runs, 20 hits, and 9 home runs on the night. Andrew Vaughn pitched the last couple of innings. Silver lining of the night came in the 7th inning. Cooper Pratt, in his debut at Wrigley Field, hit a 2-run shot. Brewers add a run on an Andrew Vaughn RBI in the 8th inning, but they fall in game 1 of the series. Final score 17-3. Kyle Harrison talked about the start after the game.
7: And part of it's on me. You know, I can't be giving away pitches in the first inning. You know, when you know it's coming a little bit easier to hit, I think. So it's on me during the week. I knew these guys are looking for any kind of edge that they can get, and I got a little bit of edge on me, I think, in that first inning. But ultimately, I just start moving the hands. But, just a tough day.
6: Harrison falls to 10-4 on the year. Brewers 85-53 overall. Division lead still 7 games. Back at it tonight, game 2 of the 4-game set. It'll be Robert Gasser on the hill taking on Malcolm Boyd. Another 6:40 first pitch. In the NFL, Packers had roster cutdown day on Sunday. Practice squad day on Monday. Packers add 13 to their practice squad, including rookie cornerback Damani Jones, linebacker Christian Welch, running back Pierre Strong Jr., defensive lineman Aaron Mosby, and tight end Drake Dabney all added on Monday. Head coach Matt LaFleur on the approach this week.

0: pseudo bye week before next weekend's opener?
1: I would say it would be a healthy mix. I think there's certain things that we'll have a plan for ready, and that's going to be like our process over the next couple days, is trying to like at least get some initial thought and idea into what we're going to do week one.
0: The Packers are currently 1-point road underdogs in Minnesota for week one, a 3:25 kickoff on Sunday, September 13th. GM Brian Gutekunst is scheduled to meet with the media later this morning. I'm John Hensler, WTAQ News Talk Sports.
2: Thank you, John. I'm Matt Z. He's Rob Sussman.
3: Good morning.
2: This is the Morning News. Prediction market Kalshi has permanently banned George Santos, the former congressman, after saying he refused to cooperate with an investigation into suspicious trades tied to his attendance at the State of the Union. We've talked about this issue multiple times. Now, Kalshi says it found reasonable cause to believe Santos improperly traded on an event whose outcome he could influence, like most of the events on these platforms.
3: That's right.
2: Then made public comments that helped move the market in his favor.
3: Uh-huh.
2: Now, the company says he made more than $17,000. They fined him over $71,000. I guess just flip the one and the seven. Santos had already agreed to pay $35,000 to settle a federal investigation and received a 3-year trading ban from federal regulators. Now, he placed bets on whether he would attend President Trump's State of the Union in February, while also posting on social media about it. He ultimately made $17,839.57. Now, he agreed to settle with the CFTC last month. Per the settlement, he has to forfeit his winnings, he pays an additional fine, and again, he accepts a 3-year trading ban. So in the days leading up to the State of the Union, Santos had posted about his plans for the event. After betting that he would be attending, he posted about what he should wear. The price then increases on Kalshi, and he exited the market with a profit. His flight to D.C. for the event got canceled. There was bad weather. He didn't control the weather outcome.
3: Oh, so that was real? His flight actually did get canceled?
2: He posted about his travel difficulties, later saying, though, in a video, that he would be attending the address. He was going to find a way to get there. He then shifted his wager towards not being in attendance.
3: Ha!
2: And his train reservation that he made was canceled. Huh!
3: I see, I'm actually shocked that the flight cancellation was real.
2: The former congressman did not post about the final development, but revealed on the day of the address that he was stuck at the airport and wouldn't be able to make it, resulting in nearly $14,000 in gains.
3: Wow. Wow, that's incredible. Apparently,
2: yes,
3: he's the first person to be permanently banned from trading on Kalshi.
2: Well, it's... Whatever. I get it. He'll find a way. But is he banned on Polymarket?
3: That's a good question. Wasn't he working for one of them as an influencer?
2: I believe so.
3: Yeah,
2: yes,
3: he was.
2: It was one of them. Yeah.
3: You know, here's the thing about George Santos,
2: man. It's just insane, man.
3: I actually love George Santos. And I love George Santos because we love a politician that's just so honest in his corruption.
2: Sure.
3: Like, he doesn't make any bones about it.
2: But let's also be honest. He was trying to get away with this.
3: 1,000,000% he was.
2: He wasn't looking to get banned permanently by Kalshi and have to forfeit his winnings.
3: No, and he's not even good at any of the corruption he does. You know what I mean? Like, he's actually really bad at it.
2: Oh, yes.
3: And I would rather have politicians that are terrible at it and get caught constantly rather than ones that are really good at it and never get caught.
2: Yeah, that'd be great. Search and rescue operations are slated to resume at the Grand Canyon today. One person remains unaccounted for after the deadly flash flooding over the weekend. Those efforts had to be put on hold yesterday because another flash flood warning came about. At least two people now have been confirmed dead again. Rescue operations hopefully resuming today, where one person remains unaccounted for at the Grand Canyon.
3: How would you like to buy, an entire city? like the whole thing.
2: I mean, I never really had that desire.
3: No?
2: But I mean, if it's a good value.
3: Well, if you have $7 million lying around.
2: It's no longer a good value.
3: You could be the owner of the entire city of Campo, California.
2: Okay.
3: All of downtown Campo, a historic unincorporated community and former World War II military base, is up for sale right now for $6,600,000. It's 15.75 acres. It's got 28 buildings, all residential buildings, and 7 non-residential buildings. It has its own post office. It has its own border patrol facility. It has a church. It has a VFW post. It has a cabinet shop, a metal shop. Now, a real estate investor in Las Vegas by the name of John Ray owns the entire place right now. Nearly the entire town has been on the market since 2019. The sale does arrive amid a period of steady growth for the area. It's only like an hour from San Diego.
2: Oh, okay, so that's a selling point.
3: It's a big selling point. 28 residential buildings, an hour away from San Diego, commuting distance.
2: I do like San Diego a lot.
3: Look, man.
2: Hmm.
3: The right guy, the right place, the right time, the right vision.
2: Has it got a good ice cream shop?
3: You could be the one.
2: Has it got a good one? Up and running already?
3: I don't think so.
2: It's got a brewery?
3: No.
2: Has it got a good cocktail bar?
3: These are things that, I mean, you could be the guy, Z.
2: Yeah, but I don't want to put in any work.
3: No?
2: I don't want to have to attract any businesses.
3: You want a turnkey sort of operation?
2: Has it got a movie theater there?
3: No, I don't think so.
2: See?
3: They said 7 non-residential buildings and one of them is a cabinet shop, one of them is a metal shop, at least one of them is a post office, there's a border patrol facility, a church, VFW post. Now, I'm not seeing any ice.
2: I don't use any of those things.
3: See, but you can what you could do, the Border Patrol facility is not being used anymore. That can be your bar.
2: Yeah, but see, I don't want to put in any work. I want these to already exist and be successful businesses.
3: Well, but you already have $7 million
2: lying around. And get comped items from.
3: Yeah.
2: Hey, I own this place. You don't charge me.
3: Hey, now.
2: For two scoops.
3: That's a good idea.
2: How's traffic?
3: Things look good on the roads right now. Not seeing any big issues. There is south of Lineville Road, U.S. 41 in the Howard area. There is a little bit of a delay around, again, just before the 41-43 turnoff. That, according to a texter, is a car fire. It's a very slight delay, but one nonetheless. Not seeing any other issues. Sign up for traffic alerts. Text traffic to 79489.
2: Traffic is powered by the Men Law Firm in Arizona. A high school there has made the tough call to cancel the school's entire football program for the year. Now, the decision comes amid a criminal investigation that's been developing. The results being there just aren't enough players to field a team.
3: Yeah.
2: Allegations of sexual misconduct arose during July football camp, including reports of dry humping.
3: Yeah.
2: Now, you probably want further details. So do I. But there aren't any. No further details can be released at this time. Police fear they might compromise their investigation and the privacy of anyone who might be involved.
3: Really?
2: But sexual misconduct allegations, they specifically throw out the term dry humping. Reports of this as a part of this?
3: Yeah.
2: But that's kind of it.
3: Huh.
2: In health news, a popular sugar substitute found in sugar-free foods, drinks, chewing gum, dental products, being linked to a potentially serious heart risk now.
3: That's not good.
2: No, we just can't have nice things. Scientists tracked more than 17,000 people, found those with the highest blood levels of xylitol had as much as a 57% greater risk of cardiovascular death, heart attacks, or strokes, compared with those with the lowest levels. Previous research has also found xylitol may increase the ability of blood platelets to form clots.
3: Well, that's not good at all.
2: So why are we using it?
3: What's going on with this?
2: A cardiologist says he sees many patients suffering from anxiety and heart palpitations that go away after they stop taking artificial sweeteners. He advises his patients to avoid processed sugars and artificial sweeteners for 6 weeks to try to break an addiction to it.
3: Okay.
2: Now, again, it doesn't
3: xylitol.
2: Prove that xylitol causes the heart problems. Researchers say, well, we'll continue to study this, but These are
3: 57% greater risk. That's a big increase in risk, though.
2: It's not good.
3: Yeah.
2: Florida man arrested after exposing himself at a park. A person walking through the area confronts this guy, calls the police. The man apologized, said, "All right, I'll put it back and I'll wait for the cops." The man admitted, "Look, I whipped it out because I'm a content creator on OnlyFans, and I was trying to create some new content." Now, whether that's true or not, I don't know.
3: Well, and even if it was true,
2: right,
3: what is your problem, man?
2: What is true is he's being charged with exposure of his sexual organ.
3: I mean, regardless of what you were doing.
2: Right.
3: That's not allowed.
2: Yeah, it still doesn't make it a good idea.
3: Right.
2: Speaking of sexual organs, forget the birds and the bees. New research suggests the hardest talk parents have with their kids is about a different topic.
3: Yeah.
2: So what's harder to explain to kids than sex? Find out at 7:06.
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9: Iran keeps causing trouble in the Strait of Hormuz. I'm Dave Anthony, Fox News.
10: Overnight, another tanker coming out of the strait reported being hit by three projectiles as Iran threatens this critical waterway.
9: And as Treasury Secretary Scott Bessent warns, the U.S. will inflict financial violence with more sanctions. Fox's Trey Yingst also reports from Tel Aviv.
10: President Trump is considering a series of limited strikes against Iran to address Iranian threats against the Strait of Hormuz. One U.S. official told Axios the idea behind the plan is to reduce the risk of Iranian attacks on oil tankers.
9: Oil prices are up again today, another 2%. And Fox's Aisha Hosni reports President Trump will be focused on that this afternoon.
11: He'll be sitting down here at the White House with oil executives as he looks to drill down on gas prices here at home. And the White House hasn't yet released a list of who exactly is coming, but Reuters is reporting that Exxon is not going to be one of those participants today. today.
9: Speaking of the price at the pump, gas is up another penny today. AAA's national average, $4.09, starting in September for regular. It was over $4 a gallon every day in August for the first time ever. It's up to more than 1,000 people dead in the flooding catastrophe in China and Nepal as rescuers keep searching for more than 4,000 others still missing since last week. One person still unaccounted for in Arizona after flash flooding swept through the Grand Canyon. Two were killed. Dozens of others barely got out beforehand, including David Gregory, who tells Fox.
12: The park ranger came by first suggesting that we get ready for an evacuation, and then shortly thereafter saying, we're going to do an evacuation. Let's go now.
9: Flooding, a big concern in Texas. Tropical Storm Edward will hit today. Fox Weather's Britta Merwin is near Galveston Bay.
11: Conditions are going to deteriorate very quickly for southeast Texas and southwest Louisiana. I mean, we are hours away from these outer rain bands lashing this coastline.
9: They could get 2 to 4 inches of rain per hour. 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
16: Good morning, I'm Freddie Hammer. Monday was the first day of school for the Menasha School District. Gigan Elementary sustained severe damage after last month's EF3 tornado. That means Gigan students are now split between Vue de Moore Elementary School and Clovis Grove Elementary School for this school year.
17: Our teachers are really prepared to create that community, and also the Gigan principal. The three of them have been working really hard to create a culture and a community that when our students walk in, we're going to be a whole Menasha Blue Jay community in these schools.
16: That's Superintendent Dan Slowey. Gigan could reopen as soon as next year. The Wisconsin Elections Commission has ended its investigation into duplicate absentee ballots sent by Green Bay in two recent elections, but has not yet decided whether former city clerk Celestine Jeffries violated the law. Commission staff previously found probable cause in one case. Green Bay says hundreds of voters may have received duplicate ballots, though officials say only one ballot per eligible voter was counted. A recommendation on possible violations is still pending. Plans for a pair of natural gas plants in northeast Wisconsin. Here's Raymond Newpert.
18: Chicago-based Invenergy is submitting engineering plans to state regulators to build the plants in the Calumet County of Brilliant. Combined, the plants would generate nearly 2 gigawatts of power, or enough to power most of eastern Wisconsin. The company has not submitted any information on how much the facilities would cost to construct or if they would be intended for potential AI data centers in the region. We Energies would buy the plants once they become operational in 2031. Invenergy is already proposing 2 more power plants near data centers in Mount Pleasant and Port Washington. Raymond Newpert, Wisconsin Radio Network.
16: And the Mountain Bay State Trail in Shawano County is celebrating its 30th anniversary. Events include a poetry and photography walk along the trail and nature activities for kids. The anniversary celebration is scheduled for Saturday, September 26th at the downtown Shawano Trailhead. More news can be found at WTAQ.com.
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2: Hope your Tuesday's off to a great start. Going to be partly cloudy today. Hot, humid once again. High of 90. Heat index mid to upper 90s. Tonight, partly cloudy. Scattered showers and thunderstorms. Low of about 67. Then tomorrow, some morning showers and thunderstorms are possible again. Partly cloudy, 82. Thursday, mostly cloudy. Chance of showers, 80. Friday, partly sunny. Chance of showers, and a high right around 80 as well, according to Fox 11. Rob, how's traffic look?
3: Oh, well, in the Howard area, this is going to be just south of Lineville Road. Looks like a car fire in that area, causing a backup on U.S. 41 southbound. It's not a very severe backup, but nevertheless something to be aware of as you start your morning. Sign up for traffic alerts. Text traffic to 79489.
2: 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Serious representation, exceptional results. Parents have to talk to their kids about a lot of different things, but forget the birds and the bees. New research suggests the hardest talk parents have with their kids is about something different than sex. It's finances.
3: Yeah?
2: The topic many parents find even harder to discuss than the birds and the bees is money.
3: I wonder why that is.
2: Now, this survey was done by a financial wellness company, so maybe they just want to hammer this thing home.
3: Maybe.
2: They just released their Money Matters for Kids study. Based on a nationwide survey of 2,000 parents and their 2,000 kids ages 6 to 17. It reveals that more than half of parents say talking about topics including drugs, alcohol, and sex easier than talking to their kids about money. A third admit they've avoided talking about money with their kids because of their own financial situation, their experiences with money, or money habits.
3: So what? They're thinking, you don't want to listen to me.
2: Right.
3: You don't want to listen to me because I got myself into trouble. Forget about me.
2: A lot of parents report feeling stressed about money, and some are passing that down to the kids. Among the young respondents ages 10 to 14 who associate stress with money, more than three quarters of their parents report feeling the same way. Yeah, kids pick up on their parents, man.
3: Yeah, the kids do pick up on their parents. Yeah. And there's also, I was thinking about this the other day. Were you a dare kid? Were you in the D.A.R.E. program, the drug program?
2: I mean, D.A.R.E. was a thing? I don't remember. I didn't have a T-shirt that said D.A.R.E.
3: No, you didn't have one of those?
2: No.
3: Okay, so...
2: And I assume you get that for being in the program?
3: I would assume so,
2: I
3: myself.
2: Never had a D.A.R.E. T-shirt.
3: Now, did you... But you did have, like, drug resistance education in school.
2: Oh, yeah? I mean, it was talked about, sure.
3: Okay, and yeah. Did they tell you that there were going to be, like, mysterious shadow people in the bushes and alleys that were going to jump out and offer you crack cocaine?
2: Not that I remember specifically.
3: No, you don't remember
2: it
3: that?
2: It was, hey, you know, don't trust strangers, don't get into strange vans. That kind of a thing.
3: So
2: you know,
3: there wasn't
2: be
3: like...
2: Be smart.
3: There wasn't the... They didn't impress upon you the idea that someone would be offering you free drugs all the time.
2: No, not all the time.
3: Okay.
2: Just, hey, you know, if it's a weird situation, avoid it.
3: That must have came after you then.
2: Possibly.
3: Because when I was in school, that was gonna happen. Someone was going to jump out of the bushes and offer you free drugs. That was going to happen all the time, and it was up to you, child, to say no to drugs.
2: Yeah, say no to drugs.
3: That's what you were supposed to do. Now, that is a fictional situation. That doesn't happen. People do not just jump out of alleyways and give you free drugs. That isn't something that occurs. What does happen is people jump out of the alleyways of college campuses and sign you up for credit cards. That does happen.
2: Yes. Yes.
3: So when you're thinking about what do I need to be talking to my kids about, yes, obviously say no to drugs. Do not do crack cocaine. But also don't sign up for a high-interest rate credit card just because someone on a college campus has a table. You know what I'm saying? I'm saying it's got to be up there at the same level.
2: Well, sure. Yes.
3: Even if you're like a massive screw-up in your own finances, you know, what would you have liked your kids to know? What would you have liked your kids to know about teen pregnancy? What would you like your kids to know about having a credit card? It's all the same thing, all the same conversation. Get it all knocked down one day.
2: That's right. Parenting advice.
3: Parenting advice from a guy who...
2: With no kids.
3: From a guy with absolutely no children.
2: Yes, with no kids.
3: But I'm right anyway.
2: And who is terrified of bush people, apparently. Hey, look.
19: Or once for a time.
3: They make you afraid of bush people.
2: I was.
3: They make you afraid of people.
19: I was never told anything about people in bushes,
3: you
19: know, and drugs being thrown at
2: you.
19: Never once.
3: Out of dumpsters and.
19: Never once.
2: No.
19: Never once.
3: They must have only invented that
19: yes.
3: in the Clinton
19: never
3: administration.
19: Once. Never once. But to be fair, people in an alleyway have offered other people drugs before. It does happen.
3: I guess it can. Yeah, I guess
19: yes.
3: so.
19: When I moved to New York, I was offered a lot of drugs on random street
2: but
19: corners.
2: But were they free?
19: Oh, I don't know. I just moved on.
3: No.
19: They may have been free. Get you hooked with a taste. That's the whole point. Get you hooked with a taste.
3: And they give you the
19: And then
3: card.
19: You come back.
3: Yeah, maybe.
19: Yes. I was definitely offered a lot of things on street corners. It happens.
3: You just never asked about pricing.
19: There just weren't bushes on the street corners. That's all.
3: Hey, I also said they would jump
19: that
3: out of alleyways.
19: That would have been really random. Yeah. But you also said that has never happened. And
3: no,
19: it's
3: no,
19: completely
3: people
19: fictional.
3: People do not jump out of alleyways and offer kids free drugs.
19: Who knows? Do they jump? I don't know.
3: I don't know either.
19: Do they take two steps out? Possibly.
3: You're being too specific.
19: It's possible.
3: You're being too specific, and I'm not being specific enough.
19: You're right.
3: Common problem.
19: Yes. I'm just not saying it never happens. Nearly three quarters of kids polled believe becoming an influencer is a realistic path to wealth. 78% of them want to become content creators, but only 2.8% say they just trust online influencers to teach them about money.
2: Well, they got that one kid guy. Mm-hmm. Have you seen this Caleb Hammer fellow? He's kind of like the Gen Z version of Dave Ramsey, except instead of talking about God, he just kind of makes fun of you for being an idiot. Have you seen this guy?
19: No, but I know your fiance loves him.
2: Oh,
19: you've talked about him before.
2: Yeah, he's a humongous sort of character now, and that's who everyone's going for financial advice.
3: Except he isn't really doing financial advice. He's kind of just doing a Jerry Springer thing now.
19: Yes. Yeah. And again, only 2.8% of the kids in this survey say they trust online influencers to teach them about money.
3: Oh, okay.
19: They might want to watch the content and
3: sure.
19: find it funny, a guy like that.
3: And it is funny.
19: Who's just, you know, negging other people and making fun of them for their problems.
3: He finds a way to find the worst people on earth.
19: Well, yes.
3: Put them in front of a camera.
19: Because that's what people want to watch.
3: Right.
19: It is Jerry Springer for finances. Absolutely. Yeah. Question of the day. What everyday object in your house has a completely made-up name that your family uses as if it's the official word? Rob, what are you seeing online?
3: Norm says our robot vacuum is named Consuela.
19: Nice.
3: Bill says ours is Betty Lou. Sam says when we're talking about her, not to her, we refer to our, and I'm sorry about this, Alexa as Eliza.
19: Eliza.
3: Eliza, yes. On TikTok, Alex Shasta says we call sparkling water fuzzy water. And Casey Isle says we call windshield wiper fluid swishy wishy.
19: Jerry the Crate Builder on the text line says when my oldest daughter was little, she couldn't say vacuum. She would say Vaca Room. Now the vacuum is known as the Vaca Room.
3: I like that.
19: That's great. It's what it should be. I love that you stuck with that.
3: Yeah, that's pretty fantastic. Sometimes
19: the Vaca Room.
3: Sometimes that stuff lasts for a really long time, like something that a kid says wrong.
19: Oh, it's great. Yeah.
3: I mean, for the longest time, and my mother will still call McDonald's Shenshies. Because one of us growing up couldn't say French fries, but that's all we associated McDonald's with.
19: Yeah.
3: That's what the golden arches were. Shenshies.
19: Yeah. That's good.
3: That's all I have for you.
19: Okay. No, that's good.
3: That's all I have.
19: I like it.
3: Yeah.
19: What everyday object in your house is a completely made-up name that your family uses as if it's the official word for it? Let us know on the text line, 79489, Facebook X, Instagram, TikTok. It's all the WTAQ Morning News. 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
0: Good morning. We'll look at sports. I'm John Hensler. Brewers and Cubs opening a four-game set at Wrigley on Monday. Brewers enter the night with an eight-game division lead and a 4-2 season series advantage. So the Cubs looking to get themselves back in that division race. They did that emphatically on Monday. They came out swinging. Two up, two down for Kyle Harrison in the bottom of the first inning. After that, four consecutive hits, including two home runs. Cubs put four on the board in that first inning, and that set the tone for the whole night. Harrison went 3 2/3, gave up 10 hits, 9 earned runs. Eventually, the Cubs scored 17 runs, 20 hits, and hit 9 home runs on the night. Andrew Vaughn had to pitch the final two innings for the Brewers. Only silver lining in the seventh inning came when Cooper Pratt hit his first Wrigley Field home run.
26: Pratt sends one deep to left field. This is up and gone. Cooper Pratt with a Wrigley Field home run.
0: Brian Anderson on the call on Brewer TV. Pratt had a multi-hit night. Final score, Cubs 17, Brewers 3. After the game, Pat Murphy talked about the beginning of the game.
27: Get behind in a game like that against a pitcher that guy was great tonight. He was, and the Cubs' offense was right on point. They didn't miss. They played defense right up until the end of the game. They were on point in every stretch. I mean, they went after it. So, and our guy, you know, he was not throwing the ball where he wanted to. He gave away some pitches, and we got behind early.
0: With the loss, the Brewers fall to 85-53, seven-game lead now in the division. Back at it tonight, it'll be Robert Gasser on the hill taking on Malcolm Boyd, another 6:40 first pitch. In the NFL, a day after roster cutdown day on Sunday, practice squad day on Monday, Packers add 13, including rookie cornerback Damani Jones, linebacker Christian Welch, running back Pierre Strong Jr., defensive lineman Aaron Mosby, and tight end Drake Dabney. GM Brian Gutekunst is scheduled to speak with the media later this morning. I'm John Hensler, WTAQ, News Talk Sports.
19: Thank you, John. I'm Matt Z. He's Rob Suskin.
3: Good morning.
19: This is the morning news. We've all been in the situation. You wake up, it's a work day, but you really don't want to go in for
3: True.
19: Whatever reason.
3: True.
19: Now, you're not feeling sick, but you still don't want to go into work. So you you call in sick.
3: Right.
19: New research suggests people in one age group far more likely to treat themselves to a sick day when they're feeling absolutely fine. They just don't want to go to work. Gen Z workers tend to call in sick a lot more than their older colleagues. According to a new study from the Center for Social Justice, about 80% of employees under the age of 29 admit to calling in sick at least once during the past year when they weren't actually sick at all. I mean, at least they're not doing it once a week, right? I mean,
3: that's true. Yeah.
19: If it's not excessive, all right, we've all been there.
3: Yeah, exactly.
19: Twice as many, though, as the 40% of workers between ages 55 and 64 who confessed to doing the same. Now, you did have to confess to doing it. So maybe you just weren't being truthful?
3: That's an important element to this.
19: So what's keeping these workers at home when they're faking an illness? Being tired is the top reason for Gen Z, 79% compared to 40% of older workers. Others do it because they're just burned out. Or nursing a hangover.
3: I bet.
19: And half have called in sick while going to a job interview.
3: Oh, sure, yeah.
19: Now, almost half admit they pretended to be sick just to avoid work they didn't want to do, something just 15% of older staffers say they've done. Now, younger employees seem to care less about calling in sick, as 39% of those under age 25 report taking at least 5 sick days in the last year.
3: I kind of justify this a little bit. As long as it's not excessive, I don't think there's a problem.
19: Yeah, if just don't do it excessively.
3: Exactly.
19: And don't put your coworkers in a bad position.
3: Yeah.
19: By doing it.
3: Yeah, right.
19: Like, if they're counting on you to be there to accomplish something
3: yeah.
19: that they need you for, and you're just, I know I'm sick. Well, you know. Don't adversely affect others.
3: Yeah, that's lame of you.
19: Yeah.
3: But if it's not a situation like that, go ahead.
19: Take a day.
3: Every once in a while, go ahead. Because you get the sick days, right? Like, that's part of your compensation, that you get those sick days.
19: Right. Only 1 in 10 Gen X and baby boomers have done the same.
3: Interesting.
19: Taken 5 sick days in the last year. At least that's what they say.
3: It's very
19: when they weren't sick. That's the thing. Yeah, just don't do it excessively. We've all done it. If you say you haven't, you're lying.
3: You are lying. Yes, you are.
19: You've done it.
3: You've done it in your career.
19: Nearly 30 years after Tupac was gunned down in Las Vegas, a jury has convicted Dwayne Davis of first-degree murder. Jurors deliberated less than 3 hours yesterday before finding the 63-year-old guilty of orchestrating the 1996 shooting. Now, Davis didn't pull the trigger. But prosecutors said he got the gun, he ordered the attack, after Tupac and Suge Knight were involved in beating Davis's nephew earlier that night. Prosecutors said Davis repeatedly admitted over the years that he was inside the white Cadillac where the shots came from, and that he had handed the gun to men in the back seat. His defense argued those claims were exaggerated bravado, just meant to sell books, meant to make money, get him on the podcast circuit, pointing out that there was no physical evidence tying Davis to the shooting. Tupac shot while stopped at a red light. This was September 7th, 1996, died 6 days later. He was 25 years old. After the verdict, Tupac's sister cried and hugged the prosecutors in the courtroom. Davis could be sentenced to life in prison. Sentencing is set for October 13th, almost 30 years to the day, we get a verdict.
3: And the apparent alleged trigger man, the guy who actually did the shooting.
19: Yes.
3: Orlando Baby Lane Anderson
19: yep.
3: was killed in a completely unrelated shooting in 1998.
19: Yeah, no, he's been dead for quite a while. But again, not saying that Davis pulled the trigger,
3: right?
19: But that he got the gun, handed the gun over, and he ordered the attack.
3: Wow, man.
19: Yeah.
3: 30 years
19: Sentencing
3: later.
19: Sentencing set for October 13th.
3: Did you ever think we'd get there?
19: Well, we still don't know who pulled the trigger, though.
3: I mean, he says it was Orlando.
19: I know.
3: Right. It was his nephew, by the way.
19: But... Yeah. We still don't really know, do we?
3: I mean, not anybody who could absolutely tell us that it was me, I did it, is dead.
19: And probably. If the whole thing with Davis is he's just bragging and making crap up, I don't know.
3: Yeah, well, but jury sure seems to think so.
19: There is closure here, though, for the family.
3: I suppose so.
19: Yeah.
3: Yeah. Well, the Wisconsin Elections Commission voting yesterday to conclude its investigation into Green Bay issuing duplicate ballots for two recent elections. But it's going to wait to decide whether or not former clerk Celestine Jeffries violated the law. Now, WEC staff has previously stated there was probable cause that Jeffries violated the law by sending out 152 duplicate ballots for the election back in April. That election was made before the WEC was aware of a second instance of duplicated ballots being issued ahead of the primary election last month. WEC staff believes Green Bay has provided as much information as it can as to why those ballots were sent out. Former city clerk Celestine Jeffries, according to documents that the city provided the WEC, and according to a WEC attorney who said, in both cases it seems the common contributing factor was an individual making decisions about reprinting labels without checking any procedures or processes to ensure that the duplication would not occur. That individual, former clerk Celestine Jeffries, according to those documents. As part of the WEC investigation, Green Bay did admit that it was reasonably certain that 244 regular absentee voters received a duplicate ballot, but print data reveals up to 390 regular absentee ballot labels may have been reprinted for the August primary. In the future, the city plans to involve a second person if the city clerk or deputy clerk believes that absentee ballot labels have to be reprinted, saying that we learned more or less our lesson from that situation. The six-member bipartisan commission voted to conclude that investigation, but it wants staff to make a recommendation on voting on whether or not Jeffries violated the law, so we'll see where exactly this ends up going.
2: 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Rob, give us a look at traffic, please.
3: Traffic right now is looking good. It looks like that issue over past Lineville Road, I-41 southbound north of Howard, has managed to work itself out this morning. Not seeing any other issues. Sign up for traffic alerts. Text traffic to 79489.
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3: Yeah?
2: Their machine uses solid tabs made only from compressed coffee. 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While the coffee tabs cost about 70 cents up to $1.15 each, depending on, you know, style and that sort
3: so that
2: of thing.
3: Doesn't sound so bad.
2: Lavazza says the system is the result of 5 years of development, now launching in North America after debuting in Italy. Problem is, can you compete with the Keurig-style coffee makers that have been around for so long?
3: Well, no, because this is all... It appears to be like espresso is their primary thing here, not coffee.
2: Yeah, not... Well, not... A regular style.
3: Right.
2: Yeah.
3: It's the European stuff. That's what this is.
2: Yeah.
3: That's all it is. Lavazza is a European brand, so they're doing European stuff.
2: And Lavazza does other coffees than espresso style.
3: Well, they don't have the machines for it, that's for sure.
2: Right.
3: That's just espresso.
2: But this whole thing is about no plastic pods being used.
3: See, I like that. I really, really like that. I just wish there was more than just the espresso. That's all.
2: Yeah.
3: Because it is cool. They kind of look neat, too. They're like little pucks.
2: Yeah. I mean, and the whole thing with Keurig is, you know, the microplastics, man.
3: Yeah, you are getting your microplastics.
2: Oh, so much.
3: You're getting your daily dose.
2: With every pod, you're just getting a ton of microplastics in your coffee.
3: Are you a pod person?
2: No.
3: I am.
2: No, I'm not.
3: I'm a pod person.
2: I know you're a pod person.
3: I have to be.
2: Yeah. Long before I knew you used the Keurig-style coffee maker, I knew you were a pod person.
3: What the hell does that mean?
2: You know exactly what that means. You are not of this planet, and no one believes otherwise. Partly cloudy today, hot and humid with a high of 90. Heat index, mid to upper 90s. Tonight, partly cloudy, scattered showers, thunderstorms, low right around 67. Well, it's official. I'm applying for a new job.
3: Yeah?
2: Sorry, Matt and Rob fans. You will soon be stuck with just Rob, hopefully. More details
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6: Good morning, I'm Freddie Hammer. Army Secretary Dan Driscoll is resigning. The White House has confirmed the resignation. This comes after months of reported tension between him and Pentagon Chief Pete Hegseth. Briefs are filed in the first challenge of a so-called assault weapons ban at the U.S. Supreme Court. Fox's Eben Brown reports.
7: The Second Amendment Foundation has filed its brief with the U.S. Supreme Court in cases meant to challenge both the state of Connecticut and Cook County, Illinois. That's the Chicago area. There are separate cases regarding bans of what gun control activists call assault weapons, usually meant to refer to semi-automatic modular rifles. As per their brief, the SAF argues that since these firearms are otherwise legal and commonly owned and in use, it would be a violation of the Second Amendment for a state or locality to ban them. Eben Brown, Fox News.
6: Wisconsin goose hunters head back into the field. Here's Sean Maloney.
8: The state's statewide early Canada goose hunt season runs through September 15th. According to the Wisconsin Department of Natural Resources, hunters may harvest up to 5 Canada geese per day during the early season. The regular goose season opens September 16th in the northern and southern goose zones. Hunters are reminded to carry their licenses, permits, HIP registration, and required stamps while afield. Sean Maloney, Wisconsin Radio Network.
6: Prosecutors say a Waupaca County man should not be allowed to withdraw his no-contest plea in a drunken driving crash that killed 4 siblings. Scott Farmer was sentenced to 37 and a half years in prison for the 2023 crash. He now wants his plea withdrawn and blood test evidence suppressed. The district attorney argues the blood draw was properly authorized and says Farmer's claims do not justify overturning his convictions. Sister Bay is asking the Wisconsin Supreme Court to review a ruling that struck down its short-term rental restrictions. The village had limited rentals to 4 bedrooms, but an appeals court ruled the ordinance conflicts with state law, allowing homeowners to rent their entire homes. Property owners say no further review is needed. The Supreme Court will decide whether to hear the case. $1 million in financial assistance will be available to families affected by the July 27th tornado in the Fox Valley. It's the result of the Community Response Fund through United Way Fox Cities. Grants will go toward Levin and People of Progression. That's Lisa Kogan-Praska, President and CEO of United Way Fox Valley. Funds will be available starting today. And the UW men's hockey team is adding to its exhibition schedule. The school announced the Badgers will travel to Western Michigan on October 24th to play the Broncos in Kalamazoo. It's the first time the Badgers will play against WMU in Kalamazoo since 1981, when they split a 2-game series. The teams did play against each other last December at Fiserv Forum in Milwaukee. More news can be found at WTAQ.com.
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19: Hope you're having a great start to your Tuesday morning. It's going to be partly cloudy today, hot and humid once again, high 90, heat index mid to upper 90s today. Tonight, partly cloudy, scattered showers and storms, low of 67, according to Fox 11. Rob, how's traffic look?
3: 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You can sign up for traffic alerts. Text traffic to 79489.
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3: Okay, so I'm looking at these flavors here. You ready for these? How about baked blueberry muffin?
19: Yeah.
3: Get it baked?
19: Yes, yes. Yes.
3: Peanut butter jelly time.
19: Yep.
3: Strawberry cream dream.
19: I'm in.
3: Iced out orange cream.
19: Yep.
3: Sticky caramel apple.
19: Should be sticky icky caramel apple. That's fine.
3: I agree.
19: Yep.
3: Tropical.
19: That would be my first suggestion when I get employed by this company. Let's rename it sticky icky green apple.
3: He'd probably be down for
19: yes.
3: that.
19: Yes. How did you not do that?
3: Tropical sherbet swizzle.
19: Okay, I'm in.
3: And Long Beach Fruit Cart.
19: Yeah, I'm in.
3: Those are your flavors for
19: Dr. Bombay. What was the
3: Dr.
19: sherbet
3: Bombay.
19: One?
3: Tropical Swizzle.
19: Oh.
3: Yeah.
19: Look, there's two Z's in Swizzle.
3: Yeah, it's true.
19: I mean, come on. You can't have two Z's in Swizzle without this Z.
3: That's true. Well,
19: all right.
3: So let's add the third
19: Z. This is a match made in heaven.
3: It is. It's right there.
19: Yeah, I'm applying after the show today. With any luck, I'm not working here anymore.
3: Well, we'll miss you.
19: And it's just Rob.
3: We'll miss you, but I understand.
19: Yeah. It's just Rob moving forward.
3: Yeah.
19: Which is what he wants anyway.
3: That's not true.
19: He's been trying to push me out for years.
3: That's not.
19: It's what he wants anyway.
3: That's not true.
19: We can both profit off of this.
3: On one condition, you have to get me some iced out orange cream.
19: Oh, sure. No, that's fine.
3: Okay.
19: Yeah. Dude, I'm making $10,000 a month. I'll buy you a little bit of ice cream.
3: For some reason,
19: no problem.
3: It doesn't show me the local stores. It believes that my local Walmart is in Key Largo, Florida.
19: I'll move there. If I have to.
3: And they're also using, remember those NFT apes? Remember those guys?
19: Sure.
3: That people were buying for $1 million?
19: Yeah.
3: They're using them in their advertising.
19: Oh, nice.
3: So I'm glad that someone's still getting use out of their NFTs.
19: Right.
3: Snoop Dogg being them.
19: Just in case I don't land this job.
3: Yeah.
19: And quit my current job today.
3: Yeah.
19: We do want you to join us on Matt and Rob's Brewers Bus at the end of the month.
3: We do want you to do that. Yeah.
19: Sponsored by Lamers and the Mad Apple Burger and Billiard Company. Get on the Brewers Bus, baby. We are taking a luxury bus, thanks to Lamers, to American Family Field to see your Brewers take on the Cardinals Saturday, September 26th. And along the way from our studios on Bellevue Street to American Family Field, we're stopping at the Mad Apple Burger and Billiard Company to fuel up for that long, treacherous ride.
3: Yeah, treacherous indeed.
19: 2 a.m., fam.
3: It's going to be good.
19: A pair of tickets given away at 7:06 and 8:06 starting a week from

0: as a completely made-up name that your family uses as if it's the official word for it. Rob, what are you seeing online?
1: Certified Top Fan Ann says, our daughter calls McDonald's Big Donald's, and it still is that.
0: Big Donald's.
1: Liz says, our TV remote is a flippy. We flip through channels with it. There you go. On the TikTok page, Wicked Imp says, my cane. My kids started calling it my war hammer. It's pretty good.
0: That is good.
1: Estragina 3 says, a Q-tip is an ear pickener.
0: That's
1: and,
0: good.
1: And then D Sideways says, oven mitts are muffins.
0: Oh. Put your muffins on.
1: Yeah.
0: Huh. Crossing Guard Mike says on the text line, if my mother could not think of the name of an item, she would just call it a whatchamacallit. Even a person.
1: You're a whatchamacallit.
0: You know, whatchamacallit there.
1: Yeah. That, that whatchamacallit over there.
0: Said it worked for everything. Thank you, Crossing Guard Mike. Ann says, my grandfather owned his own ice cream factory and brand Dell's Ice Cream in Wisconsin Dells. Ann says she's qualified for the ice cream taster's position, but Ann, if you get it, I can't
1: see,
0: and that I'm stuck in this studio. Please,
1: with
0: Ann,
1: me,
0: Ann, don't apply for it. Give me an easier shot at this.
1: You think I'm stuck in here with Z?
0: I need a way out, Ann.
1: That's not how it works.
0: I need a way out. Question of the day. What everyday object in your house is a completely made-up name that your family uses as if it's the official word for it? Let us know on the text line, 79489. Facebook, X, Instagram, TikTok. It's all at WTAQ Morning News. Researchers are trying to identify a strange figure photographed near a remote pond in New York. Is it Bigfoot or something else? Find out how you can see this figure for yourself after sports.
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3: Gold prices are holding below $4,500 a troy ounce. Higher interest rates on government bonds are raising the likelihood of a Federal Reserve rate hike. That makes gold less attractive because investors can make money on bonds. Robinhood market shares are up more than 2.5%, following upbeat comments on the trading app from analysts at Morgan Stanley. They see Robinhood being helped by its expansion into new areas. It now has retirement banking, credit card advisory, and prediction markets. Novartis has paused 8 clinical trials of an experimental therapy to treat autoimmune and neurological disorders because 3 people had a severe immune response and died. Novartis says it's conducting a comprehensive review and is working with regulators. That's your Fox Business Report. I'm Jenny Coselda. Invested in
4: sponsored
3: you.
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7: Good morning. We'll look at sports. I'm John Hensler. Brewers and Cubs opening a 4-game set at Wrigley on Monday. Brewers enter the night with an 8-game division lead in the NL Central. Kyle Harrison going last night just did not have it on Monday. The wind was blowing out. Harrison had 2 up, 2 down in the first inning. After that, though, 4 consecutive hits, including a couple of home runs. That set the tone for the night. Cubs put 4 on the board in that first inning. Eventually, they would hit 9 home runs on the night, 17 runs, 20 hits, and Andrew Vaughn would pitch a couple of innings before this one was done. Only silver lining of the night came in the 7th inning. Cooper Pratt got the Brewers on the board in his Wrigley debut. A 2-run shot.

0: sends one deep to left field. This is up and gone. Cooper Pratt with a Wrigley Field home run.
1: Brian Anderson on the call on Brewer TV. Multi-hit night for Cooper Pratt. Brewers end up falling by a 17-3 final. The division lead is still 7 games entering play tonight. Game 2 of the 4-game set will be Robert Gasser matching up against Malcolm Boyd. Another 6:40 first pitch tonight. In the NFL, a day after roster cutdown day, it was practice squad day around the league on Monday. Packers had 13 to their practice squad, including rookie cornerback Damani Jones, linebacker Christian Welch, and running back Pierre Strong Jr. Kind of a pseudo bye week this week before the opener September 13th in Minnesota. Head coach Matt LaFleur, after Friday's preseason win, talked about how they're going to treat this week.
2: Yeah, well, we'll as we get into next week, I want to say we're going to practice Tuesday, Wednesday, Thursday, and that will give us an opportunity to kind of give the guys a feel of in-season schedule. So, you know, and then we'll cut them loose for 3 days, and we come back, and, you know, it's on to Minnesota.
1: The Packers are currently 1-point underdogs for that opening matchup in Minnesota on Sunday, September 13th, at 3:25 kickoff. GM Brian Gutekunst is scheduled to meet with the media later this morning. I'm John Hensler, WTAQ, News Talk Sports.
3: Thank you, John. I'm Matt Zee. He's Rob Sussman.
4: Good morning.
3: This is the morning news. Bigfoot researchers are trying to identify a strange figure photographed near a remote pond in New York. But why would Bigfoot researchers be involved when it's obviously just a naked dude?
4: You know, we've had a lot of these stories about people who show up saying, oh, look at the picture of Bigfoot. But this is the most it's a naked guy picture.
3: Text man to 79489 because it's a man. It's not Bigfoot. Text man to 79489 and you can see the subject people are calling the Syracuse figure.
4: Why in the world would they assume that this was Bigfoot? It's, you can see the hair on the dude's head.
3: Well, yes, it's a man.
4: It's a guy without a shirt on.
3: And I don't think he's got pants on either. It looks like, you know, maybe about 4 feet, 9 inches tall, was seen wading in the water.
4: I don't even know how you could determine height from
3: exactly,
4: this.
3: But that's what the researchers say. They admit it could simply be an older man skinny dipping, which it absolutely 1,000,000% is. But they say its size, location, and appearance also leave room for other ideas. The witness was a hiker taking scenery photos.
4: What other ideas?
3: Investigators say they believe both her account and the picture are real. Well, it looks like a very real picture, yes. I believe you saw something in the pond.
4: No, I believe that this is a real picture of naked old man skinny dipping in the river.
3: It's just an old dude.
4: That. Now, the thing that I love most about this picture is actually in the comment section here, where one of the people commenting says, the arms aren't long enough to be a Bigfoot. They know Bigfoot morphology to the point where they can tell that's not a Bigfoot. Arms aren't long enough.
3: They don't hang down far enough.
4: Bigfoot's got longer arms.
3: Now, here's what the researchers are saying to those that say 1,000,000% it's a man with no shirt. They say, well, look, not so fast. We know it looks like this is not a hairy Bigfoot, but it could just be wet, thin fur, and that's why it looks like it's a bare-skinned Bigfoot. They released the images hoping someone in the Syracuse area might recognize this person or creature. Right. It's a person.
4: Yeah, it is a person.
3: Who may be homeless and might need help.
4: Yeah, maybe.
3: That's why you should be trying to identify this individual.
4: Right.
3: Not to figure out if it's Bigfoot. Text man to 79489.
4: I love this Bigfoot stuff.
3: It's
4: so
3: a
4: much.
3: Man.
4: Because you have these people who are like, the arms aren't long enough.
3: Yeah.
4: You have the other people who are like, well, maybe it's a hairless Bigfoot.
3: Or, you know, took a dip and it's just wet hair.
4: It's a wet Bigfoot.
3: It's thinned out.
4: We've never seen wet Bigfoot before until now, guys.
3: Look, I really want Bigfoot to be real. I do. I think it'd be great. But this ain't it.
4: Well, and so often it's things like this. There was another one. Oh, this was years ago. I think it was a sighting in Reamer, Minnesota. So big apologies if you're from Reamer. I know that they've repurposed the entire town around Bigfoot at this point. But the picture that they used for the Bigfoot sighting in their area was super obviously just a guy in a hoodie walking by a trail cam. Reamer, Minnesota, trail cam Bigfoot. It's so obviously just like a guy in a hoodie.
3: Okay, so this was 2009. Yeah. Nothing recent here.
4: Yeah.
3: Okay, give me the...
4: But they've moved the entire...
3: Yeah, but I will say this. At least you could make a better argument that, hey, maybe it was also a black bear on its hind leg.
4: Yeah, it could have been that.
3: Right?
4: Yeah, might have been that.
3: Where the one we were just talking about, it's an old man in a pond.
4: Right.
3: I mean, there is no debate.
4: Right.
3: At least with this, you'd be like, all right, it's grainy at night.
4: Yeah, uh-huh.
3: It's all black.
4: Right.
3: One of the leaves may be a brown nose on a creature, you know?
4: Might be.
3: But it's insane.
4: It is certainly better than that.
3: It's insane.
4: Speaking about the world of mythological creatures here, Z, how about vampires? We go from Bigfoot to vampires.
3: Why wouldn't you?
4: There is a research team right now who are working on a 400-year-old grave that was discovered that held the body of a young woman. Now, this grave was interesting because there was the rusted blade of a sickle that was positioned over the throat of the dead body. Not only that, but there was a padlock around the foot chaining her into the grave.
3: Okay.
4: So what's going on here exactly?
3: Yeah.
4: Well, it appears that these people who buried her were afraid that she was not going to stay dead for some reason. Now, she was found in a graveyard where there were several other bodies that were in very similar circumstances, but they decided to start running some DNA tests on Zosia, as the skeleton has been nicknamed. It was originally an unmarked burial site. They've published the first systematic research on Zosia using ancient DNA and other cutting-edge analysis in an attempt to understand who she was, how she died, and why exactly did they think that maybe she wasn't going to stay dead. Darius Polzinski is the lead author of that study. They found this body in the village of Pien in northern Poland, said that Zosia was likely blamed for misfortunes such as disease and famine that often plagued the region in the 17th century, which many people at that time were attributing to supernatural activity by the dead. And so they performed what they called deviant burials. If somebody was rejected by society, someone was a little strange, they would bury them like this because they figured they're vampires and they're gonna get back up again. But she was otherwise a, surprise, surprise, normal woman in the area, and her DNA does not indicate that she is a child of Cain with vampire blood.
3: Yeah. Terrified the deceased might rise again. Or is this just how they killed people?
4: Well, I don't think that they killed people like this.
3: You just chained them in so they couldn't get out, and they just died in their coffin.
4: Well, there could have been some people who were buried that way.
3: Yeah.
4: That would have been pretty messed up, but also things were pretty messed up back then.
3: How's traffic look?
4: Things look fine on the roads right now. Not seeing any issues. Sign up for traffic alerts. Text traffic to 79489. That reminds me, on my 23andMe, occasionally, because I gave my DNA to that company for some reason, but they, every once in a while, will be like, you have a new historical match. We've ran the DNA of a historical figure that we found, and you are a DNA match. This is your great, great, great, great, great uncle. And I got, very recently, unnamed inbred Jewish toddler SB674.
3: Okay.
4: It was a medieval infant child that was found in the bottom of the well that was seriously inbred and probably killed as part of a pogrom in, like, the 14th century. So that's, you know, where my bloodline comes from. Toddler at the bottom of a well in
3: Eastern Europe. Forget the inbred part.
4: Seriously, profoundly, they say. Profoundly inbred.
3: Yeah.
4: Yeah. It's my great uncle.
3: And you can see evidence of that today. University of Tennessee football team. They're going to wear a decal on their helmets in honor of Dolly Parton for the entire season. Text Dolly to 79489 to see it. This is cool. Football team's social media account revealed the decal going to be an orange butterfly with the singer's Dolly signature on it.
4: All right.
3: It's very cool. She gave the university's commencement speech for the class of 2009, played multiple shows on campus, got an honorary doctorate from the school. She also performed the school's Rocky Top song between quarters of the team's 2023 matchup against Georgia. It's a very cool thing.
4: I didn't realize it was Dr. Dolly Parton.
3: Text Dolly to 79489. See the decal that the University of Tennessee is going to wear on their helmets in honor of Dolly. Very cool. Ever get to the end of the day and just wonder, what did I even do today? Well, you're not alone. Find out how many of us are just running on autopilot at 8:06.
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9: Oil and gas prices rise again. I'm Dave Anthony, Fox News. Oil's up more than 2%. Gas is a penny higher, putting AAA's national average for regular at $4.09 to start a new month after topping $4 a gallon every day in August for the first time ever, something President Trump will focus on at an afternoon meeting.
10: Everyone from small, mid-sized to large refiners today here at the White House, and the Interior Secretary, Doug Burgum, is telling us they're going to talk about red tape regulations on specific states like California and getting back to a policy where they're actually supporting these refiners into producing more gas to bring gas prices down.
9: Fox's Aisha Hosni also reports the U.S. keeps hitting Iran hard economically with sanctions and maybe militarily.
10: The president yesterday did say that if there were any future strikes on Iran, they would be limited. However, he did say that the U.S. might still smack them.
9: There is some friction in the military. Army Secretary Dan Driscoll has resigned after months of reported clashes with War Secretary Pete Hegseth. It is back to work this hour for jurors at Lindsey Clancy's murder trial, about to deliberate a fourth day, her insanity defense.
11: The jury will decide if Lindsey Clancy knew what she was doing and if she could have stopped it when she strangled her three young children in January of 2023.
9: Fox's Nate Foy outside the courthouse in Plymouth, Massachusetts. If convicted, she could get life in prison. But in Utah, Tyler Robinson could face the death penalty in Charlie Kirk's assassination. And as Fox's Matt Finn reports from Provo, there's a key hearing 3 hours from now.
11: Tyler Robinson has yet to even enter a plea. So today, Judge Tony Graff is expected to rule on whether there's enough probable cause in this case to take it to trial. Now, both the defense and the prosecution have submitted lengthy written arguments for and against a murder trial.
9: In Las Vegas, Dwayne Davis convicted of murder in the shooting death of Tupac Shakur, the rapper, nearly 30 years ago. America's listening to Fox News.
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15: Good morning. I'm Freddie Hammer. Prosecutors say a Waupaca County man should not be allowed to withdraw his no-contest plea in a drunken driving crash that killed four siblings. Scott Farmer was sentenced to 37 and a half years in prison for the 2023 crash. He now wants his plea withdrawn and blood test evidence suppressed. The district attorney argues the blood draw was properly authorized and says Farmer's claims do not justify overturning his convictions. Monday was the first day of school for the Menasha School District. Gigan Elementary sustained severe damage after last month's EF3 tornado. That means Gigan students are now split between Bue de Moore Elementary School and Clovis Grove Elementary School for this school year.
16: Our facilities department is off the charts. They work to secure our other buildings, make sure they're ready, but also to prep and move materials here and our staff, our teachers, all the work that they've done. They've rolled up their sleeves and they just went to work for us.
15: That's Superintendent Dan Slowey. Gigan could reopen as soon as next year. $1 million in financial assistance will be available to families affected by the July 27th tornado in the Fox Valley. It's the result of the Community Response Fund through United Way Fox Cities. Grants of $500,000 will go toward Levin and People of Progression.
17: These nonprofits and others are on the front lines of helping families affected by the tornado. They already have relationships with people in need, the staff to help, and the processes in place to get help to families quickly.
15: That's Lisa Kogan-Praska, President and CEO of United Way Fox Valley. Funds will be available starting today. And the Mountain Bay State Trail in Shawano County is celebrating its 30th anniversary. Events include a poetry and photography walk along the trail and nature activities for children. The anniversary celebration is scheduled for Saturday, September 26th at the downtown Shawano Trailhead. More news can be found at WTAQ.com.
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3: Hope your Tuesday is off to a great start. It's going to be partly cloudy today, hot and humid again, high near 90, heat index mid to upper 90s today. Tonight, partly cloudy, some scattered showers and thunderstorms, low 67. Tomorrow, some morning showers and thunderstorms. It's going to be partly cloudy, 82. Thursday, mostly cloudy, chance of showers, 80. Friday's partly sunny, but still a chance of showers. High right around 80 as well, according to Fox 11. Rob, how's traffic look?
4: Right now, things are looking fine on the roads. No issues. Sign up for traffic alerts. Text traffic to 79489.
3: 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Serious representation, exceptional results. Well, if you ever get to the end of the day and you just wonder, what did I even do today? That's most of us.
4: Yeah?
3: Survey of 2,000 Americans finds a whopping 82%. So they basically just run on autopilot.
4: Yeah.
3: You just go through the motions. You don't really register what's happening in the day. You're just like, all right, I got to do this, get through it. At the end of the day, you're like, I don't really remember. Like, what did I do?
4: You just, like, wake up and it's already the end of the day.
3: And you're moving.
4: You gain consciousness sometime, like, after 5 p.m. and are just...
3: 44% admit they're not fully present even during meaningful moments during the day. So when do we officially run out of gas? 2:48 in the afternoon.
4: Is that so? Exactly 2:48?
3: That's the average time the daily energy crash hits. For 1 in 5 people, it happens before lunch.
4: That I believe. Sure.
3: Our schedules are just so packed that 71% say they skip or delay meals more than 3 times a week. Hobbies are usually the first thing we dump when life gets a little hectic, followed by taking care of our mental health, exercise, that kind of thing.
4: Great.
3: So how do we survive? Caffeine, baby!
4: Hell yeah!
3: It's a wonder drug. Nearly 3 in 10 grab a caffeinated drink when they need a boost. Those caffeine drinkers average an eye-opening 4.6 caffeinated drinks a day. Throw that other 0.4 down the drain. So if you're staring blankly at your computer, specifically, at 2:48 in the afternoon, you're just like the rest of us.
4: Yeah, you're exactly. Go get yourself another cup of coffee right around then.
3: There's nothing wrong with you. You're just like everybody else. We're all in it together.
4: You know, I just yesterday I was thinking right around 2:30, like I want to go work out, but I'm super tired.
3: Caffeine.
4: That's exactly what I did. I had some of that pre-workout powder, you know, put that in a little drink. That was about 300 mg of caffeine. Get you right. Get you up and going.
3: Yeah, gives you a little boost.
4: Yeah.
3: Sadly, we all need the boost. None of us sleep well.
4: No, not at all.
3: Almost no one eats well.
4: No, certainly not.
3: Pack it with caffeine, baby. It gets us through.
4: Yeah, man, I just got my labs done at the doctor, and I thought I was doing pretty good. Like, I work out a pretty decent amount. I like to think I don't eat that terribly, but I'm talking to my doctor. My doctor's German. And as I'm talking to him, he's like, oh, yeah, it's too hard. You can imagine the German accent. It's very hard in America not to eat the super processed foods because things are processed and you don't even know that they're processed.
3: Yeah.
4: And then he's checking these labs. He's like, yeah, man, you got to – it's not that bad, but you do got to cut out like this, that, and the other thing if you really want to have like a long and healthy life. And I'm like, man, it really is hard to do this.
3: Yeah.
4: Even if you think you're doing it right.
3: Right. You're not.
4: No.
3: Question of the day. What everyday object in your house has a completely made-up name that your family uses as if it's the official word? Texter says, the lights on my home internet router, they're called Blinky Blinks. If the internet's out, I just go and check for the Blinky Blinks.
4: That's good.
3: Texter Matt with one T. Matt, is that right? Was that a typo? You mean to put two T's? You're a one T Matt.
4: Could be a one T Matt. I knew a one T Matt growing up.
3: They're very rare.
4: Yeah.
3: And every time I'm asked, is that Matt with one or two T's? I'm like, who are you talking to that only has one?
4: Yeah, you're right.
3: Like, how? It's not that common where you need to ask, is it one or two?
4: I know exactly what you're talking about.
3: Assume two and just walk it back if they tell you to.
4: There are often people who assume that Rob has two B's.
3: Which is so rare.
4: Yeah, exactly. It's the same thing as Matt with one T.
3: Yes.
4: Very weird.
3: Yeah. This Matt with one T also goes by Frenchie. Says, always a pleasure to listen to you guys in the morning. When my daughter couldn't say remote when she was little for the TV remote, instead she will call it the commote.
4: Yeah.
3: It's now the official name for any remote we have. It's
4: I like
3: a commote.
4: That. I like that.
3: Yes. Texter says when my daughter was little, she used to call spider webs Charlotte. They're all just Charlottes.
4: They're Charlottes.
3: Texter, my 4-year-old calls my body hair and my beard fur. It's all just fur. We call our tablets ABs because 5 years ago, one of my kids couldn't say tablet, but he could say AB. So we just call the tablets ABs.
4: That makes sense. Yeah.
3: What everyday object in your house is a completely made-up name that your family uses as if it's the official word? Rob, what are you seeing online?
4: Jill says, oh, the waffle iron has been a nuffinern for 4 generations.
3: Wow.
4: I wonder why. Says, my sister named her cabinet and shelf units Frank and Harold. That way everyone knows which one she's talking about when she says go into the cupboard.
3: Right, yeah.
4: Emily says, I nicknamed my three cats the Misfits. Gary says, we have quite a few doohickeys in the house.
3: Oh, yeah.
4: Just the Fact 67 says, we call flashlights sun brights. And Jessica Franklin 000 on TikTok says, the TV remote is the troll.
3: The troll.
4: The troll.
3: I like that. J. Ray on the text line says, my wife's lingerie is called flannel armor.
18: Yeah?
3: It's good, man. That's good.
18: Flannel armor.
3: Last half hour, we were talking about a Bigfoot sighting that absolutely was just a naked dude in a pond.
4: It was 100% a naked dude.
3: Watoma Dan says, we need a new song, though. Baby Squatch. Do-do-do-do-do-do. Baby Squatch. Do-do-do-do-do-do. It's good, Watoma Dan.
4: I don't think that was a baby Squatch.
3: I like it. Hey, it was only like 4 feet 9 inches.
4: Do you think Sasquatch...
3: For a Bigfoot, that's a baby.
4: It could be. That's true. Do you think that Sasquatches, do you think that they give birth like people, or are they more of like a platypus sort of thing and they lay eggs?
3: I don't know.
4: I've never thought about Bigfoot morphology to this level, but these are the questions that we need to ask for science.
3: It'd be kind of hilarious if they just, little babies dropped out of their butts.
4: Yeah, that'd be interesting.
3: Yeah. Hey, is something big coming to Lambeau in 2027, and we're not talking Bigfoot? Find out why we're asking that question after sports.
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1: Good morning. We'll look at sports. I'm John Hensler. Brewers and Cubs starting a 4-game set at Wrigley on Monday. Brewers enter the night with an 8-game division lead, also a 4-2 season series advantage over the Cubs. Kyle Harrison on the hill last night. Back in late May, he fired 7 shutout innings with 11 strikeouts in a win at Wrigley Field. Last night went the opposite way. Wind was blowing out. He had 2 up, 2 down in the first inning, but then gave up 4 consecutive hits, including a couple of home runs. Cubs jump out to a 4-0 lead. That set the tone for the night. Harrison went through 3 2/3, gave up 10 hits, 9 earned runs. Before all was said and done, the Cubs pile up 17 runs, 20 hits, and 9 home runs on the night. Andrew Vaughn pitched the last couple of innings. Silver lining of the night came in the 7th inning. Cooper Pratt, in his debut at Wrigley Field, hit a 2-run shot. Brewers add a run on an Andrew Vaughn RBI in the 8th inning, but they fall in game 1 of the series. Final score 17-3. Kyle Harrison talks about the start after the game.
26: And part of it's on me. You know, I can't be giving away pitches in the first inning. You know, when you know what's coming, a little bit easier to hit, I think. So it's on me during the week. I knew these guys are looking for any kind of edge that they can get, and I got a little bit of edge on me, I think, in that first inning. But ultimately, I had to start moving the hands. But, yeah, just a tough day.
1: Harrison falls to 10-4 on the year. Brewers 85-53 overall. Division lead still 7 games. Back at it tonight, game 2 of the 4-game set. It'll be Robert Gasser on the hill taking on Malcolm Boyd. Another 6:40 first pitch. In the NFL, Packers had roster cutdown day on Sunday. Practice squad day on Monday. Packers add 13 to their practice squad, including rookie cornerback Damani Jones, linebacker Christian Welch, running back Pierre Strong Jr., defensive lineman Aaron Mosby, and tight end Drake Dabney all added on Monday. Head coach Matt LaFleur on the approach this week, a pseudo bye week before next weekend's opener.
0: I would say it would be a healthy mix. I think there's certain things that we'll have a plan for ready, and that's going to be like our process over the next couple of days, is trying to like at least get some initial thought and idea into what we're going to do week one.
1: The Packers are currently 1-point road underdogs in Minnesota for week one, a 3:25 kickoff on Sunday, September 13th. GM Brian Gutekunst is scheduled to meet with the media later this morning. I'm John Hensler, WTAQ News Talk Sports.
3: Thank you, John. I'm Matt Z. He's Rob Sussman.
4: Good morning.
3: This is the morning news. The Green Bay Packers may be looking at holding a special event at Lambeau Field in 2027. Saw one person online said, are they talking about an NFC championship game?
4: That'd be nice.
3: That would be a special event, though.
4: That would be a very special event.
3: And it would fall in 2027.
4: It wouldn't be a special event, though. You know what I mean?
3: According to the agenda for a special meeting today of the Green Bay Brown County Professional Football Stadium District, the board will consider request for 2027 special event ticket tax rebate. Now, the special event tax, that helps fund stadium operations. But in the past, it's been waived or it's been rebated when the team brings in a big event, like a concert.
4: Sure.
3: Like a college football game happening on Sunday between Wisconsin and Notre Dame. Now, team spokesman Aaron Popke declined Fox 11's request for more details before the stadium board discusses it. Again, they're talking about it this afternoon. Who on the board is going to leak details? Who's going to be the hero in that room?
4: That's right. Email me immediately, rob.sussman@mwcradio.com.
3: Live exit.
4: Yeah.
3: X is in the platform. At the recent shareholders meeting, team president Ed Policy said the team would be more aggressive in generating revenue from non-Packers events and sponsorships. But nobody cares about the sponsorships. We want events.
4: That's right.
3: This year, the team has 2 special events at the stadium. They've already done Luke Combs, 2 concerts back in May. Again, the next one is coming this Sunday. Wisconsin faces Notre Dame. College football, baby, at Lambeau Field. It's all part of the Big Badger Bash North. The agenda also notes a closed session by the board to discuss negotiations and uses the Lambeau Field lease talks as an example. But the team and the city say the lease would not be the subject of the closed session today. So you're not talking lease. You're talking concerts.
4: Yeah, you're talking concerts, or you're talking unusual and interesting other sporting events.
3: Just say Garth Brooks is coming already.
4: That's what Z wants.
3: That's my hope.
4: Yeah.
3: The current lease expires in 2032, but none of the parties have publicly discussed the lease in months. So that's not what this meeting is about today.
4: No, it's about something big coming to town.
3: Now, Lambeau Field, owned by the City of Green Bay, operated through the Green Bay Brown County Professional Football Stadium District, with the Packers leasing the facility under the current agreement.
4: You know, 2032 sounds like a really long way away.
3: It's 6 years.
4: It's 6 years away.
3: Yeah. It's kind of creeping up.
4: For, you know, the purposes of your own mind, tomorrow, this weekend's game between the Badgers and Notre Dame, yeah, that was originally scheduled to take place in 2020.
3: Yeah, you know, things happen, COVID.
4: So, you know, 6 years later, it's finally happening.
3: Right. All the scheduling, because those college football schedules are set
4: way in advance.
3: So then you have to wait for an opportunity, right?
4: Right.
3: Just bring in Garth Brooks. Just do it.
4: It'll happen.
3: It better.
4: I think it'll happen.
3: You know, they got him at Summerfest this year.
4: That's true.
3: Come on.
4: That's true. He's at Summerfest. He could do Lambeau.
3: Just
4: it's easy.
3: Bring him to Lambeau.
4: Hey, you know, speaking of taking risks, ex-Congressman George Santos, the legendary George Santos, The lied about everything, George Santos. The prediction market insider trader, George Santos. Prediction market operator Kalshi has permanently banned former U.S. Congressman George Santos from trading on its platform, alleging that Santos, who was expelled from Congress following a series of fraud and identity theft charges, placed bets in February relating to his own attendance at President Donald Trump's State of the Union address. Kalshi said that the compliance team concluded his activity showed signs of insider dealing, prompting that lifetime ban. They said that they were not waiting for any sort of external enforcement action. They were going to ban him now. Trump ordered the release of Santos back in 2025. He had been sentenced to a 7-year prison term. He had served just 3 months of that. Kalshi alleged that Santos used non-public information to place bets. Of course, this all happened after he made trades on a market as to whether or not he would attend the State of the Union address. Obviously, he can directly influence the outcome of that. Right. He placed a series of, they said, sizable bets, some of which were based on false or misleading public statements. He was going and saying, oh, I'm going to be there. I'm going to be there. My plane got canceled, but I'm going to take a train and I'm going to get down there. And so people were betting that he would be down there while he was betting that he wasn't. And surreptitiously, he canceled his train to Washington, D.C.
3: Yeah.
4: Didn't show up for the event, and so he got the money for betting against his own attendance at the State of the Union.
3: And this stuff is so easy to do.
4: As long as you can directly influence it, yeah.
3: Right!
4: Of course.
3: I mean, one of the biggest stories that had come out was the whole WNBA throwing sex toys on the court.
4: Still happening, by the
3: way. Yeah, but does everybody remember when that first started popping up? And then it was Kalshi or Polymark that was like, what color of sex toy is going to be thrown on the court next?
4: And then surely enough, the people who would bet on this would go to the games and do it themselves.
3: And throw that color on the court.
4: That's right.
3: So they could win.
4: Yeah.
3: Like, how dumb do you have to be? How do you not see that that's how these things are going to play out?
4: Santos posted on X thanking Kalshi for the ban and saying, let's see how much longer you guys are around for, he says, trying to place a bet against a gambling agency. That is a bad move, George.
3: Yeah, like George is going to be able to take him down.
4: George,
3: stop
4: if it. Anything is going to be not around for much longer, it's going to be you, George.
3: Yeah, right. He'll find a way to always come back.
4: Oh, yeah.
3: He's a cockroach, man.
4: No, really, he is.
3: You think you got rid of him, but nope.
4: He's still popping up.
3: He wiggles out of a hole in the wall.
4: Years later, he's popping up.
3: How's traffic look?
4: Things right now are looking good on the roads. Sign up for traffic alerts. Text TRAFFIC to 79489.
3: Traffic's powered by the Men Law Firm. Major new study giving a disturbing look at brain disease among former NFL players. Researchers looked at more than 1,700 former players who died between 2008 and 2021 and estimate that at minimum, nearly one in four players who died during the final 6 years had CTE.
4: Just one in four?
3: Degenerative brain disease linked to repeated blows to the head. Now, of the 338 players whose brains were actually donated and examined, 93% had CTE.
4: It's bad, man.
3: Nearly 60% of those donors had dementia before they died, but dementia showed up on their death certificates in only about 40% of those cases. And the worse the CTE, the greater the dementia risk. Players with the most severe form were 44% more likely to have dementia than those without the most severe form.
4: It's pretty bad.
3: Now, researchers cautioned that families of players showing symptoms may have been more likely to donate their brains, could skew the numbers, but even after they adjusted for that, the connection between severe CTE and dementia remains strong in their research.
4: Well, that is probably true.
3: And,
4: yeah.
3: Again, this was specifically former NFL players. When are we going to do one for college players?
4: Because how about high school players?
3: Right, but such a small percentage of college players get to the NFL
4: level.
3: That's right. that would then maybe be a part of this research?
4: So how many people are walking around with CTE that don't spend their entire lives
3: right.
4: as millionaires?
3: Right.
4: You know, I mean, because it's one thing, it's like, all right, NFL player, we are going to give you millions of dollars over your lifetime, but you are going to get traumatic brain injuries that you will never recover from. I mean, that is part of the calculus, right? If you're going to be a professional athlete, you have to be thinking about that. I can get, and probably will, yeah. a traumatic brain injury that's going to alter my life, but I'm going to be a millionaire. What about the ones that don't get that second part?
3: Right. There are an estimated 70,000 to 81,000 or more college football players across the NCAA and other collegiate governing bodies like the NAIA. When are you going to do a study on college players who don't make it to the NFL?
4: Yeah. Who have to go be insurance agents and guys who sell houses and accountants when everything is said and done. Like, that's what those guys do. They still have the brain injuries. They have Antonio Brown-level brain injuries.
3: Now, there is different factors, though, now with the NIL and paying college players and things
4: that's
3: like that.
4: That's true.
3: Some of them are making some money.
4: That's true.
3: Right. But the whole point is, take money aside.
4: Right.
3: How many of these guys who get scholarships and go play at the collegiate level, nobody cares about once college is over? Nobody cares.
4: How about
3: unless you make the NFL? So how many college players? When are you going to do a study on all of those guys who don't get to the NFL and then fall into this type of research?
4: How about you take one bad hit during eighth grade football?
3: Yeah. It's crazy. Forecast from Fox 11 for today. Partly cloudy, hot, humid, high 90. Heat index today, mid to upper 90s. Tonight, partly cloudy, some scattered showers and thunderstorms, low 67. Tomorrow, some morning showers and thunderstorms expected, partly cloudy, 82. Thursday, mostly cloudy, chance of showers, 80. Friday, partly sunny, chance of showers, high of 80 again, according to Fox 11.
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15: Good morning. I'm Freddie Hammer. President Trump will meet with U.S. oil refiners and fuel distributors today as he looks for ways to lower gas prices. The meeting comes as polls show growing voter concern about the cost of living. A top Army official has resigned after 18 months on the job. Fox's Kristen Goodwin has more.
9: A rep for the White House confirming Army Secretary Dan Driscoll submitted his resignation to President Trump. The rep saying in part, Secretary Driscoll has been highly effective in advancing President Trump's agenda to make America strong again by providing outstanding leadership during historic military operations, assisting with negotiations between Russia and Ukraine, and more. Adding the United States Army is more powerful than ever thanks to his work alongside the Commander-in-Chief and Secretary of War. Driscoll, an Iraq War veteran who served in the position since February of last year, is a friend of Vice President J.D. Vance. Kristen Goodwin, Fox News.
15: No reason was given for his departure, but it comes amid reports Driscoll had tension with Secretary of War Pete Hegseth. Earlier this year, Hegseth ousted Army Chief of Staff General Randy George, a friend of Driscoll, asking George to retire. Employment service wait times may be decreasing for Wisconsinites with disabilities. Here's Sean Maloney.
12: A new round of federal funding could help clear a long wait list. Democratic Governor Tony Evers says funding from the U.S. Department of Education will allow the Department of Workforce Development's Division of Vocational Rehabilitation to serve all eligible participants through at least 2027 without restarting a wait list. The program helps people with disabilities prepare for and find work. About 7,600 people were on the wait list earlier this year after demand outpaced available funding. State officials say the new federal money will help remove barriers to employment with a goal of eliminating the wait list entirely by June of next year. Sean Maloney, Wisconsin Radio Network.
15: Sister Bay is asking the Wisconsin Supreme Court to review a ruling that struck down its short-term rental restrictions. The village had limited rentals to four bedrooms, but an appeals court ruled the ordinance conflicts with state law, allowing homeowners to rent their entire homes. Property owners say no further review is needed. The Supreme Court will decide whether to hear the case. A Green Bay nonprofit has received a grant to help fund a program giving the homeless population a safe place to sleep. For some, sleeping in a car is their only option. That's where Wise Women Gathering Place's Safe Place Parking Program comes in.
13: We have a place where they can come and be safe for the night and not have to worry about being shooed off a residential or a business parking lot. 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
15: That's Executive Director Beverly Scow. 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More news can be found at WTAQ.com.
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3: Hope you're having a great start to your Tuesday. It's going to be partly cloudy today. Hot, humid, high 90. Heat index, mid to upper 90s. Tonight, partly cloudy, some scattered showers and thunderstorms. Low of about 67. Tomorrow, morning showers, thunderstorms, partly cloudy, 82. Thursday, mostly cloudy, chance of showers, 80. Friday, partly sunny, chance of showers again, 80 as well. According to Fox 11. Rob, how's traffic look?
4: 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Sign up for traffic alerts. Text traffic to 79489.
3: 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Serious representation, exceptional results. A couple of guys using metal detectors at a lake in New York found a class ring that was lost 28 years ago. The pair said they were treasure hunting, where they found the ring from 1988. They heard a tone, flipped over a rock, and the ring was underneath the rock. So the two contacted the school, spoke with a secretary who was able to identify the student. The woman who the ring belongs to said she lost it during a day on the lake with friends. Thought it was gone forever. The men mailed her the ring, said they enjoy reuniting people with lost items they find.
4: That's so cool.
3: When they're out there with their metal detectors.
4: That's awesome.
3: Yeah.
4: What a neat thing.
3: I would hope that they keep, like, a video series of this type of a thing, things they find and reunite with others. If you don't, you should.
4: Yeah.
3: That'd be kind of cool.
4: No doubt.
3: A bride-to-be in Kansas got a jury duty summons for the same day she was supposed to get married in Italy. The woman shared a video of the story on her Instagram and TikTok accounts. She said the court ended up excusing her since it was her wedding day. That was a valid excuse to get out of jury duty.
4: I would call it so.
3: But she's supposed to be out of the country getting married and you get a jury summons?
4: Yeah, that sucks.
3: She admitted she would like to serve on a jury in the future. You shouldn't have put that out there because now it's going to happen.
4: Well, yeah. Yeah, it will.
3: It's going to happen now.
4: You ever done jury duty?
3: I have not.
4: No? You never been called?
3: No. I was called once, but it got...
4: It got thrown out?
3: Yeah. I got the summons and the number to call, you know, each day to see. But yeah, it never got to that, to the advance process.
4: Now, did they exclude you because you were media?
3: No.
4: Or was it just a, you called every day?
3: Called every day and it was just never, yeah.
4: Man, that would have been nice.
3: Yeah.
4: I got called in one time. And I had to sit there doing nothing for 2 days, knowing that if I ever got up there, they were just going to exclude me. And on the second day, sure enough, I get called up for the pool, and they're like, all right, what do you do? I'm like, well, I work in media. They're like, do you know anyone in this room? I'm like, I know everyone in this room. And then surely enough, they excluded me. Like I said that they were going to do, like I told the phone screen person. But it didn't matter. 2 days gone.
3: Yeah.
4: Didn't have the Italy excuse here, though.
3: Clearly not.
4: No.
3: Yeah, clearly not. How would you like to get on the Matt and Rob Brewers bus, baby?
4: Here's a jury excuse.
3: Sponsored by Lamers and the Mad Apple Burger and Billiard Company, we are taking a luxury bus from Lamers to American Family Field to see your Milwaukee Brewers take on the Cardinals. When? Saturday, September 26th. It's a night game, baby. Now, before we get to AmFam, we are going to be stopping at the Mad Apple in Appleton to fuel up for the ride. Food, drinks, and a lot of fun. We're also going to give you a chance to win a coveted Matt and Rob Tumblers Cup on the way to the game. Pair of tickets given away at 7:06 and 8:06, starting a week from today, Tuesday, September 8th, We're going to end the contest Friday, September 18th, giving away a pair of tickets every single day from Tuesday, September 8th through the 18th. We leave our studios Saturday, September 26th, stop at the Mad Apple Burger and Billiard Company, and then take in the game Brewers-Cardinals Saturday night, September 26th. Yes, we will bring you back.
4: Yes, we will. We will.
3: We're not going to leave you in
4: Milwaukee.
3: It's part of the deal. You don't have to figure out your own ride home. We'll
4: That's
3: get you
4: right.
3: there. We'll take you back.
4: That's right.
3: We promise. We promise.
4: As long as you show up for the bus at
3: That's
4: the right,
3: right
4: time.
3: That's right.
4: You know, we're going to tell
3: yes.
4: you when you got to be back, and you should be back.
3: We count heads. We make sure everybody's there.
4: We do.
3: No man left behind.
4: That's right.
3: Question of the day today. What everyday object in your house has a completely made-up name that your family uses as if it is the official

0: texter. Many years ago, I purchased a small 4 to 6 ounce glass Pyrex dishes. My husband said they were too small. Said they're useless bowls. We continue to call them useless bowls, and we use them all the time. Hey, get one of those useless bowls. For some reason, every pet in my family eventually just becomes Bert. From one texter.
1: That's great. Bert. I love Bert.
0: That's a great name. Bourbon Andy says, not everyday items, but we call our boxed wine juice boxes.
1: Well, sure, yeah.
0: Well, yeah.
1: Adult jukebox. Adult ones.
0: Feel like a kid again, Bourbon Andy. Tie on a buzz. Josh the Road text says, watch your majiggets. Anything in my house, because sometimes words are hard, so I just call them watch your majiggets. Usually that's followed by my hand motion of the function of the object I'm trying to get. That makes it even better.
1: Do you have anything like this, Z? An everyday object that has a completely made-up name?
0: No.
1: You don't have anything like that?
0: No, I really don't.
1: I do. I have a couple. But the one that is, I think, most interesting. So on the headphones that we use here in the radio station, what we have to do is there are these jacks, and there are these quarter-inch adapters.
0: Yeah.
1: For the headsets. And the quarter-inch adapter, well, I guess it doesn't have a traditional name. I don't know, what would you call this?
0: I would just call it a jack or an adapter. Yeah, just an adapter.
1: Where I went to school, Illinois State University, for the radio and media program, we exclusively called them Tinguses.
0: Okay.
1: They're a Tingus.
0: A Tingus.
1: And so the quarter-inch jack will always be, to me, a Tingus.
0: And I've never heard you use that.
1: That's because how often do we refer to our quarter?
0: Yeah. Never heard you use it. Yes.
1: Yeah, no, I mean, what reason would I have to say it?
0: I guess. Yeah. I'm sure you've lost one along the way.
1: I have lost one or two in my time. One or two Tingai.
0: What everyday object in your house has a completely made-up name that your family uses as if it's the official word? That has been our question of the day.
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3: I'm Taylor Riggs, and this is the Fox Business Report.
4: Interest rates on government bonds are higher, not just in the U.S., but globally. Crude oil prices are higher as well, and Fed Chair Kevin Warsh's comments about stubborn inflation have traders betting the Fed will raise interest rates at its meeting this month. But also, inflation rose in Europe last month. August saw the third consecutive month of higher inflation in the Eurozone to 3.3%. That raises expectations the European Central Bank will raise interest rates. Amazon is defending how it prices ads after the federal government accused the company of deceiving advertisers. The shopping and tech giant says it properly explained how ad auctions work and also says it made improvements that delivered more relevant ads to consumers, improving the value of advertising to businesses. That's your Fox Business Report. I'm Jenny Coselda. Invested in you.
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6: Good morning, we'll look at sports. I'm John Hensler. Brewers and Cubs opening a 4-game set at Wrigley on Monday. Brewers enter the night with an 8-game division lead and a 4-2 season series advantage, so the Cubs looking to get themselves back in that division race. They did that emphatically on Monday. They came out swinging. 2-up, 2-down for Kyle Harrison in the bottom of the first inning. After that, 4 consecutive hits, including 2 home runs. Cubs put 4 on the board in that first inning, and that set the tone for the whole night. Harrison went 3 2/3, gave up 10 hits, 9 earned runs. Eventually, the Cubs scored 17 runs, 20 hits, and hit 9 home runs on the night. Andrew Vaughn had to pitch the final 2 innings for the Brewers. Only silver lining in the 7th inning came when Cooper Pratt hit his first Wrigley Field home run.
7: Pratt sends one deep to left field. This is up and gone. Cooper Pratt with a Wrigley Field home run.
6: Brian Anderson on the call on Brewer TV. Pratt had a multi-hit night.

0: Final score, Cubs 17, Brewers 3. After the game, Pat Murphy talked about the beginning of the game.
1: Get behind in a game like that against a pitcher that guy was great tonight. He was, and the Cubs' offense was right on point. They didn't miss. They played defense right up until the end of the game. They were on point in every stretch. I mean, they went after it. So, and our guy, you know, he was not throwing the ball where he wanted to. He gave away some pitches, and we got behind early.
0: With the loss, the Brewers fall to 85-53. 7-game lead now in the division. Back at it tonight, it'll be Robert Gasser on the hill taking on Malcolm Boyd. Another 6:40 first pitch. In the NFL, a day after roster cutdown day on Sunday, practice squad day on Monday. Packers add 13, including rookie cornerback Damani Jones, linebacker Christian Welch, running back Pierre Strong Jr., defensive lineman Aaron Mosby, and tight end Drake Dabney. GM Brian Gutekunst is scheduled to speak with the media later this morning. I'm John Hensler, WTAQ News Talk Sports.
2: Thank you, John. I'm Matt Z. He's Rob Sussman.
3: Good morning.
2: This is the Morning News. Our question of the day is, what everyday object in your house has a completely made-up name that your family uses as if it's the official word?
3: Yeah.
2: Dale says, my wife calls it a dirt hauler thingy. It's a wheelbarrow. She calls it the dirt hauler thingy.
3: Well, I mean, I like that. It is a thingy that hauls dirt.
2: Steve at work says, my chewing tobacco was called grown-up candy. I told the boys you can only have it when you're a grown-up, otherwise you get sick. I recently showed them the Sandlot movie.
3: Yeah, there you go.
2: Wanted to get to a couple that I had missed on the text line. Two people dead, one remains missing after a massive flash flood tore through the Grand Canyon over the weekend. About 80 people were rescued, many of those by helicopter. Floodwaters slammed the popular Bright Angel Creek area deep inside the canyon. A hiker, Daniel Evans, said the approaching flood sounded like a train. Visitors described a massive deluge with logs, debris just rushing downstream. Rangers warned about rock slides. One victim has been identified as a 53-year-old Texas chiropractor who had gone to the canyon with two friends for several days of hiking, camping, fishing. Officials also recovered the body of an unidentified 46-year-old man over the weekend near Crystal Rapids. Flooding severely damaged the only water pipeline into the canyon, with officials fearing miles of it may have been destroyed. Hotels, lodges have been closed to overnight guests. Emergency water restrictions now in place. Still searching for one missing person, and hopefully getting back to that search today.
3: Wow. Just wow. Well, is playing Grand Theft Auto 6 the equivalent of cheating on your partner?
2: Yeah, why not?
3: Well,
2: let's just say yes.
3: There's a bunch of angry spouses on social media who believe that a new mechanic that has been announced for the unbelievably anticipated Grand Theft Auto 6 is equivalent to cheating on your real-life partner. And it's worth breaking up over. See, we got some details last week on some of the things that are going to be going on in Grand Theft Auto 6, and one of them is there are two protagonists in the game. There's Jason and Lucia. Jason and Lucia start off as romantic partners.
2: Okay.
3: And throughout the course of the game, you get to decide whether or not to nurture this romantic relationship between these two criminal business partners.
2: So part of the game, can you go on dates and
3: yes.
2: call each other and do all that kind of
3: you
2: stuff?
3: You can.
2: All right.
3: And it's things like if you are playing as Jason and Lucia texts you and you read the text message and don't respond.
2: Left on red.
3: Your relationship goes down.
2: Oh, no.
3: Yeah. So this is all part of the game.
2: Jason, what are you thinking? You know Lucia's not going to like that.
3: It's not going to be good.
2: Just take the time and text her back.
3: They can take each other on dates when they're not doing crimes.
2: Wait, can you hire a prostitute to go on a date with you?
3: That's a good question. Wouldn't surprise me knowing how Grand Theft Auto has a tendency to be. Now, over on TikTok, a whole bunch of concerned partners saying that they're not going to allow their partner to play the game, and a lot of people on the post echoing that sentiment. One TikToker said, there's no way my fiancé is playing GTA 6. You have to maintain a relationship with a girl in the video game and text her, and she'll get mad if you don't text back. Don't let your boyfriend, fiancé, or husband play GTA 6.
2: Are they afraid they're going to treat Lucia better than they treat the actual girlfriend.
3: Well, if you do that, then maybe they should be mad at you.
2: Is that what they're going to be getting upset about?
3: It could be.
2: You never take me on these dates.
3: Yeah. Yeah. Now, some people did point out, they were like, ladies, are you playing The Sims? Because I'll tell you what, the same thing's happening in The Sims.
2: Oh, is that right? Wait, The Sims is still a thing?
3: Oh, The Sims is absolutely a
2: thing.
3: Wow. Sims is one of the most played video games of all time.
2: Huh.
3: And it's also a game that a lot of girls play. A lot of girls play The Sims. And they're doing all sorts of freak stuff on The Sims.
2: Wait, so you can have, like, virtual sex and all that kind of stuff on The Sims,
3: they
2: too?
3: They call it whoopee.
2: Okay.
3: No, they call it woohoo. That's it. They call it woohoo.
2: Woohoo. Okay.
3: Yeah. Now, there's not going to be...
2: I didn't know that about
3: The Sims.
2: My guess
3: is that with GTA 6, the sex is only going to be implied off screen because there was a whole thing with Grand Theft Auto San Andreas 20 freaking years ago where there was a secret sex game that was still in the files, and it led to a whole bunch of the copies being rated adults only and being pulled off the shelves because it was in there.
2: Okay.
3: So I doubt that's going to happen again. Hmm. It'd probably just be off screen. Yeah. But now Rockstar says that the relationship mechanic is optional. You don't have to develop this bond between
2: right.
3: the two characters.
2: They want to, but if you don't, it's not like you become mortal enemies.
3: Exactly.
2: Okay.
3: Exactly.
2: Okay.
3: The gameplay, the story will still be the story.
2: Okay, you could just enhance the story with a romantic.
3: Yeah, you can change it up. Yeah.
2: If you don't text her back, she gets mad. How's traffic look?
3: Traffic is looking fine right now. No issues. Sign up for traffic alerts. Text traffic to 79489.
2: Traffic is powered by the Men Law Firm. A federal judge says J.M. Smucker can move ahead with its lawsuit claiming that Trader Joe's copied its Uncrustables frozen peanut butter and jelly sandwiches.
3: Really?
2: Smucker says that Trader Joe's sandwiches use the same round shape, the same crimped edges, and similar packaging, including a picture of a sandwich with a bite missing. Now, Trader Joe's argues that sandwiches are actually squircles.
3: What?
2: Squares with rounded corners. A squircle. You never heard of a squircle before?
3: I can't say I ever have.
2: I also love that for just referring to Uncrustables as squircles.
3: A squircle.
2: Says the crimped edge is needed to keep the filling inside. What, do you think you're the only one that can crimp an edge, Smucker? Now, the judge ruled that Smucker has spent years building the Uncrustables brand, and that customers may connect the sandwich design with the company. Interesting.
3: I love this.
2: I did send this off to our attorney friend, Will McKinley, and say, we are talking about this when we lawyer up next. We've got to talk about this. The squircles.
3: They do look the same, though.
2: Well, yeah, they do.
3: Without question.
2: Of course. You want that so people pick your product. I'm familiar with this one.
3: Right.
2: Yeah.
3: Yeah, of course.
2: Partly cloudy today, hot, humid with a high of 90, heat index mid to upper 90s. Tonight looks like it's going to be partly cloudy, some scattered showers and thunderstorms, low right around 67.
4: 3 hours locked in a studio together is a lot. Before we bust out, it's time for What Did You Learn Today?
5: This is not a vacation. It's a chance for you to learn something.
6: This is an institution of learning, ladies and gentlemen.
7: I bet I could learn a thing or two from you.
2: Wrapping up the show on a Tuesday. Rob, what'd you learn today?
3: I learned that Dolly Parton was actually Dr. Dolly Parton. She had an honorary doctorate degree from the University of Tennessee.
2: Yeah.
3: Yeah.
2: Pretty cool.
3: How about that?
2: And I learned today that with absolute certainty, 1,000,000%, Garth Brooks will be playing a concert at Lambeau Field in 2027. Now, that's actually not true yet, but I want to wish it into existence.
3: They call it manifesting.
2: That's what I want. That's it for us. Have a great rest of your Tuesday. Back with you on a hump day.
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15: Two murder cases in two courtrooms in two states. I'm Dave Anthony, Fox News. One is ending. Lindsey Clancy's jury just started a fourth day deliberating in Plymouth, Massachusetts.
16: They were probably tired. It's emotionally draining and very, very taxing, and they spend all day except for a little lunch break.
15: Clancy's attorney, Kevin Reddington, is using an insanity defense in the killing of Clancy's three children. In Utah, a judge could decide today if Tyler Robinson will go on trial in conservative activist Charlie Kirk's assassination.
17: Tyler Robinson is charged with aggravated murder, which carries the death penalty. It's aggravated because the state alleges the shooter, Tyler Robinson, shot into a crowd, which carried a risk of harming other people. But Robinson's defense is challenging that heightened aggravated factor.
15: Fox's Matt Finn outside the court in Provo. President Trump's again urging the governor of Illinois to call him so he can send the National Guard to Chicago, something Democrat J.B. Pritzker insists won't happen to deal with what the president called in a Truth Social post this morning, Chicago violence unchecked at record levels. This a day after a murder in New York City's famous Times Square.
18: Investigators say a woman pulled out two large butcher knives out of a Target bag and stabbed two people. She killed a 32-year-old woman who was here from New Jersey.
15: The attacker is also dead. Fox's Alexis McAdams reports from Times Square. Police shot her.
18: Officers say they told her to drop the weapons over and over again and even tried to taser, which was unsuccessful, before these shots were fired.
15: The U.S. could attack Iran again, with President Trump considering strikes that would reportedly be very limited. While Fox's Trey Yingst in Tel Aviv says
19: Iran's President Masoud Pezeshkian has indicated Iran is still interested in an agreement, but President Trump told Fox News he isn't sure he can depend on Iran for a deal, as the Iranian economy is under new economic strain due to the ongoing U.S. sanctions and the naval blockade.
15: As for our economy, the president will meet with oil refiners today, discussing lowering gas prices that continue to top $4 a gallon. 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
15: There is stock market selling to start September. The Dow is right now dropping more than 200 points, 241. The NASDAQ is dropping 293. The S&P 500 is losing 48 points after gains for all of those in August. As financial leaders, they are gathered in North Carolina from around the world at a meeting led by Treasury Secretary Scott Bessent, and there's controversy.
22: The presence of Russian Finance Minister Anton Siluanov at the G20 table drew more than raised eyebrows on Monday when the meeting started. There was also surprise and outrage from some global finance ministers in attendance. It's the first time Russia has attended the forum in person since the country invaded Ukraine in 2022. Siluanov also held a bilateral sit-down with Treasury Secretary Scott Bessent at the meeting in Asheville, North Carolina. Poland's finance minister told Reuters, quote, "We do not trust Russia. They lie constantly," stressing that Russia was the aggressor in its conflict with Ukraine. European officials also opposed appearing in the traditional group photo of the summit along with Siluanov, and it was ultimately taken without him. Tanya J. Powers, Fox News.
15: Days after California and other states settled a big lawsuit with Meta, putting a halt to a trial over social media harms to kids, California's legislature unanimously approves restrictions.
23: The law, which would go into effect in January, bars social media platforms from using what some experts consider to be addictive features. In California, for users under 16, they include infinite scroll, autoplay, and algorithms. The ban would apply to social media platforms heavily used by young people, including Instagram, TikTok, Snapchat, and YouTube. It also establishes an independent advisory commission to monitor the evolving platforms and the features they offer kids. Lillian Wu, Fox News.
15: We mentioned gas over $4 a gallon again today. Oil prices on the rise, 2 to 3% this morning. I'm Dave Anthony, and this is Fox News.
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29: 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Your regular Joe with you here, hour number two already of this Tuesday edition of the regular Joe Show. If you haven't seen today's show, you're going to want to check it out. Now, Mr. Untempted, I can't tell him, but it's a really funny joke. Let's just put it this way. It is speaking to a new name change proposed by President Trump. Now, let me be clear. It's just a joke. This didn't really happen. because I know somebody on the left will think we're being serious. But check it out if you haven't already. Facebook, X, Rumble, Truth, TikTok, YouTube, and I think that's all of them. At Reg Joe Show. You want to see the daily show meme? You always find them on Facebook, on X, and on Truth. You can find us at all these at Reg Joe Show. Charlie puts a lot of effort into it, so make him feel better. Make sure to go by, like, and follow us, and then you'll get the funnies each day that we try to start out with something amusing when we can. Now, we always start each hour with good news, and to be sure, we've had, I mean, I got to be honest, the past couple of days, there's been a fair amount of good news, which is, I mean, that's good for my heart and soul, because it's been a rough couple of days, which, again, I just want to thank everybody throughout the day on the show text line. As I saw when I came in today, people were commenting, sending their condolences and their kind words at the loss of my brother Vince, emails as well. Thank you all. I mean, it really does mean a lot, and I appreciate it. I chose, and I kind of went back and forth on this during the show yesterday, I chose not to read them just because everybody's had some very nice things to say. Just it was because of the personal nature. I don't honestly know that I could read through some of them. It's rough enough right now. I'm just trying to, but I really do appreciate it, and I want you to know that. And I read every one of them on text and on email, and I saw some comments, some Facebook, some Messenger comments as well. And I just want to thank everybody and appreciate it, which is why I want to start out each hour with good news, today being no different. And I know that you are celebrating that Dwayne Kefdi, I'm not really sure because I don't speak rap, but Dwayne Kefdi Davis was convicted yesterday, first-degree murder of Tupac Shakur. I know you guys are waiting for that. And I know some people are talking about Lindsey Clancy, but oh no, the most important trial that took place, and now it's amazing, by the way, it took him forever to get this guy. They finally get him, and it didn't take long at all. I mean, they decided in 3 hours on his fate. We're going on 3.5 days now in Lindsey Clancy. So there you have it. This conviction comes after Davis published a memoir in 2019, Compton Street Legend, which discussed the drive-by shooting in which he admitted to being in the car during the crime because he wanted to sell books. Good job, buddy. Davis told Judge Carly Clearney after the jury read its decision that he intended to appeal the verdict, and she scheduled Davis' sentencing for October 13th. She ordered him held without bond pending sentencing. So there you can rest easy. Justice has been... It wasn't, what, 20 years? How many years? It was a long time. Begs the question, like, where did the break in that case come from? It was maybe it was the baby oil guy. Maybe he knew something. Either way, well, again, it was in the book. But I mean, why would you do that? By the way, you know, when John F. Kennedy was shot, I was in the tower, right next to the shooter. But I wasn't the shooter. Why would you do that? I mean, I get like you, especially in politics, you've seen this. The guy that said he was deep throat. Now I can't think of his name. Little scrawny guy. Was it Dean? What was his name? I can't think of his name now. But, you know, when he finally came forward to say he was Deep Throat, it was like he was enjoying the adulation, right? And it's like people want to do this and they want to put themselves, Mark. It was Mark.
0: Mark Felt.
29: Yes. I knew that. I don't know why I had Dean in my head, but yeah, another scrawny guy. Anyway, who had been he was associate director, deputy or whatever, the FBI at the time. But there are these people that put themselves in that position because they were there too, right? I mean, look, Jesse Jackson did that with the assassination of Martin Luther King. I mean, he literally went on TV, I was there in blood-soaked shirt. Now, I know this is, you're not supposed to say this, but the controversy over his blood-soaked shirt. He was nowhere near. He was in the building. He was not close enough. The prevailing belief is he took his shirt off and dipped it in blood so he could make the claim, you know, they could dramatize the situation.
0: because I guess, I don't know, people have incomplete lives. This is why they do it. Well, for old Keffy D, and I apologize if I'm getting your rap name wrong, K-E-F-F-E. Isn't it going to be Keffy? Kefty? Keffy D sounds better than Kefty. Cafe D? I don't know. Whatever. He had to put himself there near the crime. And now he's going to do the time, apparently. So, last hour, by the way, if you missed it, of course, you can get it on the podcast, regjoeshow.com. It posts to the show website within about an hour after the show each day. We talked about Jelly Roll, who went out of his way to insult the president in a joke. I didn't really care. I don't know. Some people got upset. But he didn't have the metal to handle the blowback from it and went down the route of blubbering, and I'm a Christian, and please, stop picking on me. Which, thank you, Mark, for the correction. Mary Bender, regular Mark. I was thinking it was Tammy Faye Baker's husband. It was Jimmy Swaggart, because he actually sent me the picture. It's that famous moment. He's sitting there crying. I've sinned. Please, no, you got caught. That's what Jimmy Swaggart got caught. That's why he was crying. And it's not unlike Jelly Roll, why he started to cry, because he couldn't take it. And I just think it's emblematic so much of what we see the Democrats. They can't. They want to go out bold as all. They like to lay down, say with authority. And the minute they get the minute level of pushback, they go into defense mode. They start abandoning people and backing buses up over them. We see this right now with the ongoing debate, or the grown debate now, between Vice President J.D. Vance and, of course, the one and only Hassan El-Sayed Abdul Piker. Because the two are one, and they really don't. Well, one of them likes it. One of them is trying to get away from it. It's not working. We'll get there in moments. We have the sound. Yesterday was a busy day. The two of them going back and forth. Charlie has a very unique solution. Well, I would say unique in the modern era. He thinks this is an opportunity for the vice president to take up an old tradition. I'll share. How on a scale of 100%, what are you about, 50% serious or 75%? Don't say what I just want to know where you are in your level.
2: Probably 65.
0: I was actually going to give you 75, but I didn't want to get ahead of myself. So he's about 65% of the way that he has the answer of what needs to be done that can put an end to this debate between Abdul Piker, Hassan El-Sayed, and Vice President J.D. Vance. Now, we talked a little bit about this yesterday. It's where we start here with our good news. This involving a press conference yesterday that featured Transportation Secretary Sean Duffy and Homeland Security Secretary Mark Wayne Mullen talking about this decisive action they're taking to clean up and make our roadways safer by eliminating people driving with phony professional driver's licenses. This is a real issue. We've seen that it has cost lives. CDL, commercial driver's licenses, is the name of them. Now, here's Sean Duffy teeing things up yesterday at the CDL school press conference event where they announced some pretty sweeping actions.
3: The last administration let millions of illegals into the country. Now, when those illegals came in, oftentimes our data on those individuals started on their point of entry. We couldn't go back and look at their countries of origin. We couldn't see their criminal records. We can't see their driving records. We basically have zero information about who these people are. And we took them from point of entry to today in regard to their criminal histories or their driving records. On top of that, the last administration did away with our longstanding safety rules that make sure we get well-qualified drivers driving big rigs, motor vehicles. And then the last administration allowed truck driving schools to self-certify, to say that they meet all of the federal standards to be a certified truck driving school. And what we found is many of those schools don't actually meet that standard.
0: So imagine that. They gained the ability to self-regulate these schools, and they weren't being honest. It was worse than that, though, because, I mean, to self-regulate the school, you'd probably have to have a school. or actually, you know, one that's real. But here's Sean Duffy, Transportation Secretary, explaining.
3: An emergency executive shutdown of 110 driving schools. So these are driving schools that account for 5,000 of the violations for English proficiency. What I mean by that is you have to speak English to operate a commercial motor vehicle. I didn't create that rule. President Trump didn't create that rule. That rule has been in place for decades. And we have schools that know the rule and still pass people through their school who can't speak the language.
0: I imagine you're driving essentially, I mean, how many tons is an average 18-wheeler? It is a weapon of potential mass destruction. When being driven by someone that doesn't have the training and can't speak the English, you know why? Because if you can't speak it, you probably can't read the signs either. So, you know, you make U-turns illegally on major highways and you kill people. Go on. Here's Sean Duffy telling you the action they're taking.
3: And so there's 110 of them through a data analysis that are the greatest offenders. As of today, those schools are shut down. We also have shut down 160 additional schools. These are schools that, in essence, certify that they are qualified to train truck drivers. However, they don't have adequate space to put a potential driver in a truck and have them go around the cones and do the turns. And they don't have space to even allow the truck driver to actually get behind the wheel and drive. They have unlicensed instructors. So you have instructors who aren't certified who are allegedly training the new truck drivers to operate on American roadways.
0: Are we allowed to still say the blind leading the blind? Is that acceptable? Now, Mark Wayne Mullen was there as well, and he said, look, understand something. Don't give us this isn't real. Who are the names of these people that shouldn't be out there driving? Good question.
5: We had put 107 trucks out of commission for individuals that had CDLs, and literally on the CDLs, it said no name given. No name given. Meaning the people that was driving the truck didn't even have to offer their name. They were giving CDLs straight out of California and New York. These individuals are dangerous, and because of the failure from the previous administration, from the Biden administration, they killed hundreds of people and unfortunately injured thousands. Thank God President Trump was elected by the American people to restore law and order and safety back onto our streets, because one death, one permanent injury is one too many, and it was 100% preventable.
0: He's 1,000% correct, and this is why it's such good news that they're actually doing something about it. That's why it's in the good news section. They weren't done. We're going to go from bad to worse in terms of what the conditions were. Remember those schools? Well, what qualifies as a school? I mean, do you have to have a classroom? Do you have to actually get together? Does that even be teachers or instructors? Apparently, some of the ones running the companies that were shut down didn't think that was necessary.
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29: Well, hi, Joe Gigante, here, Regular Joe. Thank you, Chuck, one of our great Merry Band of regulars that's on the road all the time because he drives trucks. So he answered the question for you. He said a legal load, carrying a legal load, a semi weighs around 40 tons. So, yeah, 40 tons at 65, 70, 75 miles an hour, unless you're in the state of Indiana, in which case you'll go 40 miles an hour just because. But either way, still going to. I'm still angry with Indiana, but that's a hell of a weapon if it's being driven by someone that has no training and can't speak the English, can't speak the language, rather, in our country. That's a problem. Now, we're talking about the press conference yesterday. Sean Duffy, Transportation Secretary, and Homeland Security Secretary Mark Wayne Mullen talking about the action that shut down more than 250 total, when you look at these, of these supposed schools that are supposed to be certifying the drivers for CDLs. The problem in some cases is, well, there was no school at all, as Sean Duffy explained.
3: And they oftentimes didn't have classrooms. One school that we're shutting down was so flippant, as they told us, their classroom was the school bus that was in the backyard. That was the classroom for which they were training new truck drivers.
29: Now, that should be a little concerning, right? It's one thing that they gave out driver's license during COVID without driver's tests. But again, a 40-ton vehicle, a little bit different. The transportation secretary went on.
3: Well, for commercial drivers, oftentimes the states will certify testers that'll do it on the state's behalf. What we found through our data analysis is that many of the certified state testers actually aren't adequately testing the potential drivers that they're going to license. In one state, there's 10 skills testers, and they work for the state. If they get through the skills test, they're going to get a license. We have 10 skill testers who have given over 2,000 driver's licenses to people who can't speak English.
29: That's outrageous. And then when they're doing question and answer, you get a reporter, the enterprising reporter. It's the same thing they do with illegal votes and fraud in elections. Well, but it's only this little thing. And they said, well, I mean, you're talking about 1% of total CDL carriers that this represents. Why such a big deal?
5: Are you saying 1%'s okay? Because that 1% is what caused this right here. 1% is one too many. I said this in my remarks. Every single illegal that maims or kills an individual is 100% preventable. I'm trying to prevent every one of them. I don't care if it's a fraction of 1%. I'm coming after you. I'm removing you from the road because it should never take place. Every death at the hands of an illegal is one too many. So you make the percentage about 1%. Are you willing to take that 1% if it was your daughter? Then 1% is plenty, John. 1% is plenty.
29: I would agree. By the way, 1%. Now, according to the American Trucking Association, there are currently approximately 3.5 million total CDL drivers across all classes in the United States. That means 1% would be 35,000 individuals. By this reporter's definition, by what they're talking about, 35,000 individuals that can't speak or read the language and are holding invalid CDLs that they did not go through any proper training or testing for. And of course, the left-wing media doing their job to try to play cover-ups. Like, is that really a problem?
1: 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That's Markley, Van Camp, and Robbins. 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
15: I'm Elizabeth McDonald, and this is the Fox Business Report.
18: Stocks opened sharply lower. Investors are looking at higher interest rates after crude oil prices rose, and it's looking more likely the Federal Reserve could raise rates this month. Artificial intelligence company Anthropic has signed a $35 billion deal to help develop a data center in Nueces, Texas. It's a multi-party agreement with developer Hut 8 and a tech business funded by NVIDIA. Both Hut 8 and NVIDIA shares opened lower. Robinhood market shares opened narrowly higher. Analysts at Morgan Stanley say Robinhood is expanding into retirement, banking, credit card, advisory, and prediction markets, which is helping the business. Amazon is defending how it prices ads after the FTC accused it of deceiving advertisers, but Amazon shares are down nearly 3%. That's your Fox Business Report. I'm Jenny Coselda. Invested in you.
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0: Welcome back, Joe Gigante, Regular Joe, 888-737-1737 is the number, 888-737-1737. You can win. By the way, I'm curious your take on the whole, did you even care the Jelly Roll made his joke? I really didn't. Because whatever, I mean, it's his joke. It was a dumb joke. I didn't think it was that funny. But who cares? Well, the only reason I covered the story at all is because of what the reaction that he gave after the fact, when he just seemed to, like, just completely crumble the minute there was anybody saying they didn't think it was funny, which is very typical for the left. They have such thin skins. They talk about big tents and intolerant. They're not tolerant of anything. Certainly not people that dissent with their opinions. One of, by the way, just a little side note. There's always, this is happening now on our social media feeds, show text, the group of liberal trolls. One of their new tactics is, I bet Joe won't talk about this topic. And then they put some topic out. First of all, I've talked pretty much about all of them at one time or another. But do they think I'm going to be like, well, I'll show them. I'll let them program my show. Give me a list of things you'd like me to talk about. I mean, they're just, they really are. Do you know that phrase, bleep simple? They really epitomize it. They are tilting towards windmills and how they think that, because they really believe they're doing things that make an impact when they sit there and troll somebody else's social media pages. Endlessly. They think, and I always would love, what do you think you're doing? Do you think you're stopping something? Do you think you're slowing something down? No, the fact that you listen to the show every day and engage on our social media channels every day, you're actually helping us grow the show. So please, by all means, continue. I tell this to, I get people on social media all the time, why don't you block those people? They're annoying. I mean, they are. I have rules. If you start, like, outing people's personal information or use excessive bad language, then I will block you. But generally, I let them go. And I try to explain to all the conservatives that the reason I do it is it's actually good for growing the algorithm of our social media. And so they think they're hurting. They're actually helping us. By all means, keep posting. Matter of fact, you should share our posts to your sphere of influence so they, too, can start posting their outrage to what we do. I mean, don't just stop at your own volition. Take it, share it on your liberal Facebook friend page, your Blue Sky pages, X, whatever it might be, and make sure they know where they can find us, and they can also express their deep outrage at our lack of sensitivity to the mindset of the left. I think that's the most important thing right there. I mean, because it you can't help it. So Mark Wayne Mullen and Sean Duffy gave this great press conference where they point out the terrible situation of people sometimes can't speak the language or read it and are illegal. Sometimes they're just illegal. It doesn't matter. They shouldn't have these. And then you have a bunch of people that don't have legitimate CDLs. Now, that 1% number, apparently the reporter was talking about crashes involving tractor trailers. Well, how many tractor trailer crashes? But I looked this up. I will be honest. I didn't think the number was this high. But how many semi-trailer incidents, crashes, do you think occur annually in the United States? Charlie, if you were to guess, where would you put that number? But they can't see hand motions.
1: 250,000.
0: Fair guess. Double it. 494,000 semi-trailer incidents annually. So, I mean, now, those are not always fatal, obviously, but that's a lot. Just in case you're wondering, if we're going to go with that 1% number on that alone, you're talking about nearly 5,000 crashes a year that wouldn't happen. Because this is a whole point Mark Wayne Mullen was making. It's a point we've made on the show, and it's a real and valid point. Unless you believe in some weird, twisted form of where there is no free will, where everything is destined, predestined to be. It was almost, what was the movie where he tried to escape death in the plane? I can't think of the...
1: Final Destination. Final,
0: yeah. Unless you think Final Destination actually is a real thing, you're not... If the person's not here, that accident's not going to happen. Well, but they would have found someone to drive that truck that day. Maybe, and maybe they would have been well-trained, and therefore the accident wouldn't happen. But you're talking about nearly 5,000 crashes. Do you know what impact 5,000 crashes have on insurance rates, liability coverage, expenses, upkeep, regulations? And that's not a pebble in the pond. That's a giant boulder the size of the piece of ice that apparently fell in Nepal, crashing into a very small pond and draining the pond very quickly. Now, if they're talking about fatal, that'd be 57 people that'd still be alive. Now, maybe that seems, in a country of 350 million, you're like, I mean, is that really anything? It is to the people whose lives they are. It is to the people whose lives are affected by that loss. It absolutely is. It's absolutely that important. So no matter how you cut these numbers, 1% is a lot. Especially because, as Mark Wayne Mullen points out, they weren't supposed to be here. Therefore, it would have never happened. It would have never been a thing. Because they would have been, the people with the licenses would have been well-trained, would have been behind the wheel if there was even going to be a rig there at that time. That's what nobody on the left ever wants to admit. Even when it comes to, you know, Rachel Morin and Justin Nungery, Lake and Riley, you'll get this thing, wow, but I mean, yeah, but. No, they weren't going to be murdered that day no matter what. They were murdered that day because there was an illegal alien.

0: Tell me about, did you actually have to go through and go to an actual class, be trained, and be tested?
1: Yes, I did. I went to Fox Valley Tech in Appleton, and before I could even take the course, I had to take a written English language test, and I had to pass it. Mind you, I've served in this country for 21 years. I've also lived and raised in this country, and I still had to. And I look at it this way. If you go live in a different country, they expect you to learn their language and know their language. You come to our country, we bend over backwards for all these people. Well, it should be mandatory that everybody should speak English, whether they like it or not. And there's been other truckers out there that have used their phones to translate, and I refuse to translate. Either you speak it or get the hell out. I'm sorry, as just plain and simply put it that way. And you're talking about accidents? How many what percentage of that is actually the trucker's fault? Because I see it every day, how dumb people drive in their personal vehicles. It's ridiculous. And out of my little over a year of driving, I'm just mind blown by how dumb people are that should not have driver's license.
0: Well, first of all, as someone that's driven quite a bit, I mean, I've never driven an 18-wheeler, right? I don't claim that, but I have done a lot of road work in my life driving across the country and for business. First, it is amazing, and it's getting worse. One of the things that never seems to fail when I'm driving across the country, and I'm particularly, again, in Indiana, where the driving is very frustrating, the number of times where you have somebody that's clueless, right? They have no idea what's going on around them. They're holding up traffic or whatever. They're not moving, and you end up going around them. You look over, inevitably, what do you see? A phone in their hand as they're trying to drive down the street. I'm not one of these Nazis where, like, you see the signs, you can't ever have a phone or talk on a phone or anything else. I think, again, there's the balance point. But the fact that so many people, plus wearing earbuds, that I do think should be illegal. People that wear earbuds while they're driving, how do you hear things around you? If you've got earbuds, obviously you don't. I mean, again, I've witnessed it. So there's no shortage of stupid. I would agree with you on that, especially when it gets on the road. But on the CDL side, I just want to say, first of all, the fact that, again, you pointed out, you had to take an English proficiency test, and you were born and raised in this country, but you had to take it. Why in the world would we ever think to let anybody else go to a lesser standard who's not from this country? And to your point, if I were to live in a country that didn't speak English, and I knew I was going to be there for a prolonged period of time, wanted to do work, the first thing I would do would be to learn the language, because that's what you do. You don't go to some other country and expect them to kneel to you and make your life easy. That's not how it works.
1: But here's the thing, is this is where the left-wing thinking is coming in, and that's what's ruining this country, is this left-wing thinking that we got to cater all these people. No, you come to our country, you respect our rules, because we would have to do the same thing in their country. And if your country is crap and can't keep their people in control, doesn't mean you bring your crap to our country and make our life a living, excuse my language, hell.
0: No, Steve,
1: it's not right.
0: I'm with you on that. And Steve, thank you so much for the call, by the way. Appreciate you listening to the show, and thank you for what you're doing. I said serve your country. I take it you meant you were in the military. I thank you for that and for what you're doing now, because the work you're doing now, all important. On a microcosm of what you just said about, you know, don't bring it here, I feel that way when it comes to Californians going to Texas and Florida and New Yorkers going to Florida. Don't bring your crap here. You know, stop trying to poison our good states with that mentality. But again, you're absolutely correct. It's an amazing, and it is left-wing think, by the way. It is. It is left-wing think to go, I've got to leave here. Whatever. If you're leaving a South American country to break into our country because life sucks there and it's terrible. No different, really, than a Californian leaving going, taxes are too high, I can't afford to live here, so let me go to Texas. And my first thought is, let me make Texas more like California. Did you forget why you left? It doesn't work in Texas any better. And the same is true, again, and it's more egregious, I agree, Steve, if it's coming from somebody that's here illegally coming into the country that shouldn't be here. I just couldn't miss the opportunity of the mirror images you get of the leftist migration out of the blue states that they helped to destroy to go to red states like locusts because they want to go there and just consume whatever they can and with no thought of the fact you're going to eventually run out of good states to go to do it. But it is that idea, and I agree, there's a great group –

0: called English First that I think now goes by EF1 or something. They changed the name. And their whole existence, it was founded, by the way, by an American of Hispanic descent, was to make English the official language of the United States, which, I mean, legally speaking, it is our language, but it is not the official language of the country. And the whole point was to make it the official language so that everybody would have to learn it. And I do think, again, I can relate from the close family friends we had. My parents, when they first moved from Pittsburgh to D.C., rented a basement apartment from the Costa family, an Italian family. Paul Costa, who came to the country, as he would tell you, with the clothes on his back, 10 cents in his pocket, and he said, and he still had an accent, you know, but he said, the first thing I did was to learn the language. He said, if I wanted to be successful in America, and by the way, they came here legally, not just be clear, was his first thing was I needed to learn English if I wanted to be successful in the country. He didn't come to the country going, well, I'm Italian and I want them to do everything the Italian way if I want to be successful. And by the way, he was wildly successful in the real estate business because of it. And now we go from that was turn of the 20th century, early 20th century, and now, like you said, Steve, where the expectation is we're going to try to make it more like their homeland. No, that doesn't fly. We're the United States of America, and that's what we should remain.
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7: Our This Day stories are heard on WSAU Wausau and WKZO Kalamazoo. In the 1850s, any long-distance travel was done by train or on horseback. Train travel, with hard wooden benches, was slow and uncomfortable. Passengers would freeze in the winter and would deal with stifling heat in the summer. A trip between Chicago and Bloomington, about 125 miles, would still take an entire day. The steam locomotive would stop to take on coal and water. George Pullman wanted to create a more comfortable railroad coach. He rebuilt two old passenger cars and added sleeping berths. Passengers could lay down during the trip. And when they arrived in Bloomington, if they wished, they could stay on board until breakfast was served. The first Pullman sleeper car went into service on this day, September 1st, 1853. And on this day, remember, travel is always more popular when you get there in comfort. I'm Chris Conley.
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0: Well, hello there and welcome. Joe Gigante, Rig of the Joe. 888-737-1737 is the number. 888-737-1737 is the number. Going to go right back to the phones. Johnny's on the line. Johnny, welcome to the Rig of the Joe show. How are you on this fine Tuesday?
1: Very wonderful, Joe. But listen, condolences to you and your family for the loss of your brother. That's got to be, that's a tough one.
0: No, I appreciate that. Thank you, sir.
1: Listen, you opened the show, I think, in our listening area, the second hour, with the issue of the licensing of foreign drivers who can't speak English and shouldn't be in the system anyway. But I think my question and concern is, Joe, we have enough problems and deaths on our roads in the United States. So shouldn't there be criminal prosecutions and ramifications for the schools that and states and departments that were issuing these licenses? This is there are people behind this, and they need to be held criminally responsible. People have died here. We've had to bury our relatives because of these errant policies. So I guess my question is, where are we in the Trump administration cracking down on and punishing these people for criminal liability?
0: Well, I think this is what this goes to. I mean, the announcement of shutting these things down is the next stage. This will be turned over to the Department of Justice. If it's not completely there yet, it will be given to them for those very prosecutions. And I think part of the, again, we've got to realize, though, the challenge for this administration, and it's not slowing them down, so I don't want them to be misunderstood here, but they do this. They expose this, and yet they get continually pushback from the Democrat Party, from the Democrats in Congress, from lawsuits taken on or funded by Democrat organizations to try to stop these very prosecutions, to try to keep these very people on the road who shouldn't even be in our country in the first place. I mean, we've been trying since the day that Donald Trump was sworn back into office. He has been trying by each legal way possible to increase the number of illegal aliens that are being deported from this country. But you look at Abrego Garcia, the Maryland dad. They literally sued to keep the guy in the country. This is a man that was a human trafficker that beat the mother of his children and should have never been in the country legally in the first place. He had no right to be here. And instead of being like, okay, we agree, we should make our place safe, the Democrats led an effort to keep him here. So, I mean, it'll happen. It'd be great if they could get a modicum of cooperation on the way.
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6: Lindsey Clancy's jury is deadlocked. I'm Dave Anthony, Fox News. After starting a fourth day deliberating whether she's guilty of murder and the killing of her three children, they sent a note to the judge.
7: I've got your question, and the question is, after many hours of deliberation, we are unable to come to a unanimous decision.
6: And this was Judge William Sullivan's response a short time ago.
7: I know that this was a long trial, all right? I know there were over 80 witnesses. There were over 300 exhibits. But because of that, I'm going to ask you to go back out.
6: So they're trying again, resuming deliberations now, considering Clancy's insanity defense. An hour from now, there's a hearing in another murder case.
8: Next week marks 1 year that Charlie Kirk's assassination was captured on video here in Utah. His alleged killer, Tyler Robinson, has yet to even enter a plea, but that could change today. Judge Tony Graff is expected to make a ruling on whether there's enough probable cause to send this case to trial.
6: Fox's Matt Finn outside the court in Provo. There's a meeting of financial leaders from around the world in Asheville, North Carolina. Treasury Secretary Scott Bessent said this about Iran.
9: We are going to economically asphyxiate this regime.
6: Telling Fox Business's Larry Kudlow.
9: My job is to make sure that they want to have a deal. And they will want to have one.
6: Working to impose even more economic sanctions on Iran, President Trump is also considering more limited military strikes as oil prices rise another 2%. Fox's Aisha Hosni reports oil refinery executives will be at a White House meeting today.
10: The Interior Secretary, Doug Burgum, who will be in the room with the president, as well as the Energy Secretary, tells Fox News that they're going to talk about regulations, red tape, how to change policy, make it better, to make it easier for these guys to put out more gas.
6: AAA's National Laboratory regular $4.09 per gallon today. 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
6: The House is back in session this week, and one lawmaker keeps pushing for more files to be released in the investigation into the Jeffrey Epstein sex trafficking of underage girls, implicating more people who've not been charged.
13: Republican Congressman Thomas Massey is introducing the Epstein Files Transparency Act 2, and he's naming names. On Monday night, he named more than a dozen of what he said were Epstein co-conspirators on the House floor.
14: We want perpetrators of these crimes to be investigated and prosecuted. Men like Jess Staley, Leon Black, Les Wexner, David Copperfield, Lapo Elkham, Tom Pritzker.
13: And he didn't stop there.
14: And Prince Andrew, who committed sex crimes in the United States, too.
13: Former Prince Andrew was accused of sexual abuse by Virginia Giuffre. He has denied they ever met. Massey says the act would give state attorneys general access to the files required to prosecute the accused under state law. Tanya J. Powers, Fox News.
6: Crews keep searching for possible survivors in last week's flood catastrophe in Nepal and China, where more than 4,000 people are missing still. Over 1,000 others were killed. A search also continues in Arizona, where 2 people died in Grand Canyon flash flooding.
15: One still missing among 3 friends from Texas who wanted to spend a few days together fishing in the canyon. But there's a caveat to those numbers. It does not include any day hikers who may be unaccounted for, those who did not have permits and were not required to register before heading down to the river. Now, the Park Service has checked plate numbers of cars still parked at the trailhead, and they think everyone is out. But to be sure, they brought in drones, electronic gear that can pick up cell phone signals, and four Border Patrol search teams with dogs.
6: Fox's William Lajeunesse. Flooding is a concern in Texas as Tropical Storm Edward closes in. Forecast to make landfall later today along the Louisiana border with up to 4 inches of rain per hour. Could even strengthen into a hurricane. On Wall Street, the Dow dropping 223 points. I'm Dave Anthony. This is Fox News.
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21: Oh, so good.
0: Well, hello there and welcome. Joe Gigante, your Regular Joe, 888-737-1737 is the number, 888-737-1737 is the number to call or text. 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Now, there's some great news. We'll hear some stuff directly from the president, Scott Bessent, but news that I'm sure has the liberals around the world celebrating once again the great Supreme Court of the United States. Well, hello, welcome. Hour number three, Joe Gigante. You're regular Joe, 888-737-1737 is the number, 888-737-1737. 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I always feel like, Instagram. That's the one I've been forgetting. All of them at regjoeshow.com, at regjoeshow.com. Now, first, the good news, and I know the liberals are so excited, they're so joyful, that the White House ballroom is going to be built, ladies and gentlemen. I know it's such a great day in these United States. This way, Donald Trump will have a comfortable place to spend the rest of his natural life, as, of course, he's never leaving the White House. He's building a ballroom so he can stay there forever as the Lord of the United States. I mean, if you listen to liberals, this is what they believe, because they're lunatics, because they no longer tether themselves to any reality. But the truth of the matter is, the ballroom, which also has security enhancements built into the White House, including a bunker that will be below it, has been given the green light in a 5-4 decision. Yes, once again, John Roberts was searching for his testicles, and he found them in the hands of the liberal women running the court when he voted in his side of this. But in the 5-4 decision, in favor of the Trump administration's request to stay lower court rulings, it will allow the ballroom to be built, roughly 2/3 complete already. It's been one of the most contentious of Trump's projects to beautify the nation's capital. So it will continue. And I know if you just sit for a moment, no matter where you are in the country right now, as I announce this, if you listen closely, you might hear the heads of liberals exploding because they just can't handle the fact that this is the reality. Because it's Talk about such a waste of time and effort to oppose a ballroom. Like, somehow that's going to be, that's the death knell of the Republic. If the White House has a ballroom, it's all over. They really are just, and they don't even recognize how unhinged they've become. Now, as for the president, he was taking questions yesterday at an Oval Office press event. And once again, we saw, speaking of stupidity and lunacy. Now, for the record, the president has already answered this question at least once directly. I can't remember if the second one was him or if it was Caroline Leavitt. But this has been asked and answered definitively with nothing, no, you know, no sunlight. Well, did he say this and mean this? But it didn't stop one reporter from making a fool of herself yesterday when talking about Iran.
1: You ruled out using a nuclear weapon against Iran.
21: Well, I would never say that, but the answer is yes. I ruled out no use. There's no reason for it. What a stupid question that is, actually. Well, here they are. They're totally defeated militarily. So now I defeat them, and now I should use a nuclear weapon on top of them? What a stupid question.
0: I love the fact that he calls it exactly, because it's a stupid question. Why is it even a question? He was asked this previously, and he definitively said at the time that there was no one, they weren't using nuclear. It wasn't happening. There was no question about it. He left no sunlight in his answer, but this is what they do. This is exactly what they do. They want to twist, and they want to make it the story. So I appreciate the president. He was saying, you know what? No. As for Iran, he said, look, we're looking at our options. We're going to use the financial option. We might come back and use a heavier option in addition to it, but this is his take.
21: They're a failed nation. They've got 350% inflation. They have no currency. They're not paying their soldiers. Their leaders are largely dead. Their Navy is gone. Their Air Force is gone. Their surveillance equipment is almost entirely gone. That doesn't mean we won't smack them. We'll see what happens.
0: So, you know, there could be a smackdown, but again, not what they're saying. Still no boots on the ground, just for the record, for everybody, for the panickins, for the naysayers, where he was. Now, another piece of good news that I wanted to share was, again, Scott Bessent. One of the things that this president has ushered in, and I mean this in a good way, is that of just not taking the BS anymore, just not in any way pretending that stupid questions or stupid premises should be entertained. That was on full display when he was talking to Sarah Eisen, CNBC's Squawk Box on the Street. Wasn't quite as dumb as arguing nuclear weapons, but in the war, I put that in air quotes, between the United States and Canada, Scott Bessent said, well, there actually has to be a competition, right? If you're gonna have a war, there's got to be like two sides that actually have a chance at fighting.
10: I guess Mark's wondering if we're now in a tit-for-tat trade war with Canada.
22: Well, I don't think you can be in a tit-for-tat with someone who's 13 times larger than you are.
10: They say they're doing okay.
22: What else are they going to say? You know, look, I think this is very unfortunate that Prime Minister Carney has turned this into a political shouting match. I mean, we're not at war with Canada. How are we going to be at war with Canada? What are they going to take their two submarines from the Edmonton Mall and sic them on us? That, you know, he came to power on a anti-American, anti-Trump agenda. He was 20 points behind in the polls. And then he started this, and it's unfortunate that he's not doing what's best for the Canadian people. He's doing what is best for the Liberal Party, what's best for Mark Carney, and in the long run, the Canadian people are going to see through that.
0: So I think, again, spot on. I really respect the work Scott Bessent has done as Treasury Secretary. There's some things when he's come in, past connections and so forth, that people were concerned. I think rightly so. But he's done a great job, and I like the fact of his first part to that follow-up, where she goes, Kenneth says they're doing okay. And just, what do you expect them to say? They're not going to be out there. We're hurting so bad. But we're going to have, of course, they're going to. Canada, Iran, they're both doing the same thing. We're doing great. Everything's wonderful. Now, remember, in the whole Iran thing where we were told how they controlled, complete control of the Strait of Hormuz, Meanwhile, we built a channel in the Strait of Hormuz while they had complete control. Now, can things be done better? I'd love to see things wrap up in certain areas. Absolutely. This whole thing with Canada, you know, nobody talks about the fact that prior to any tariffs this president leveled, they were already leveling heavy-duty tariffs against the United States and some of the biggest items that we export to Canada. Why is there no outrage? Why is that okay? And this is much like the debate between liberals and conservatives, right? Liberals can say anything they want. It's their free will, their free speech. They're compelled to be able to do, which, yeah, they have free speech. But they never afford that to conservatives, right? I don't want to hear that from them. It goes both ways. And if Canada thinks that it's okay to level heavy-duty tariffs against the United States and we can't against them, I'm actually glad we have a president that's willing to say, I'm not going to play by those rules. You have things we need. We have things you need. Let's make it equitous, right? What happened to the equality? Where's the equality in this? There's no equity. Where's the right Reverend Sharpton coming in demanding equality? After all, it's what they do in democracy. Just ask any liberal who's horribly inconsistent and doesn't want to talk about any of those facts when dealing with it. So again, I love the fact that the president and Scott Bessent, his Treasury Secretary, have taken a strong position. And I think in the end, they will work something out well, and that will benefit everybody. I saw someone, you know, said, well, we need Canada. We have no, where else would we get wood? I mean, I'm not saying we don't import it, but I mean, spoken like a true coaster. If you only exist on the East and West Coast, you really think there's no trees in this country to be cut down. Go to the North Woods of Wisconsin. You can see, think we're going to be good. Now, of course, have they made it harder for domestic production in past administrations? Of course they have. It's why this president's trying to peel back all the regulations that he can. I'd much rather see it cut down here and produced here for Americans. But, yeah, this idea, some liberal pundit, no, we won't have any wood if we don't trade with Canada. Right. And this is also the same people that they talk about overpopulation in the country, with no idea that when you go to states like Wyoming, the person per mile breakdown, there's plenty of space left in the United States. I hate to break the news to everybody. Now, yes, if you want to live in a sty like New York City or a hot air bag like Washington, D.C., well, then you're not probably interested. But getting out into the rest of the country is a good thing. It's one of the things I like when you look at a number of the cabinet members. These are people that are governors and they were senators from states in what they love to call flyover country. I think there's value in that. There's value in understanding there is something beyond the coastal major cities of this country. And most of what really keeps this country going doesn't come from those coastal cities. It comes from hardworking Americans in those so-called flyover states that are often overlooked, shunned or forgotten or looked down upon. But I know just in the, and it's a weird stat, right? But just in the area where we are, in the Green Bay area where the show originates from, we have the two largest frozen pizza crust producers in the world. Like the vast majority of frozen pizza is constructed in this area because it started with the paper companies where they make that nice little cardboard that's on the bottom. And then they started producing the crusts. And so then you have Kraft that's putting together and other companies that moved in and started making the actual product here because it's cheaper to do that than to ship it all over the country to try to assemble it. And that's the beauty. You're not going to find that, right? They're not producing those in New York City or in Washington, D.C. It's just one of countless examples of what's being done. Some of the biggest, greatest corporations celebrating this country came out of those states that are so-called flyover country that people take for granted every day. And again, I think it's an important thing to see and to understand. I think it's great news, again, that we have a team in this administration willing to see it, willing to act upon it, and encourage it. Remember, big part of what this president's been doing, reshoring not just the companies themselves, but the jobs that come with it. And we're seeing that slowly start to kick in. It'll be part of what rebuilds this economy and taking the right tone with countries, whether it be in the Middle East or right to the north of us, is an important part of making sure it's America first.
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28: And two of them just hit the ground, so come and drive this Land Cruiser. It's amazing. It's hybrid. 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

0: Welcome back, Joe Gigant. Here we go, Joe. Now, I got some great text messages I have to share on the topicality we just discussed. Ralph and Lauren, great merry band of regulars, said, my mentioning of flyover country, right, being forgotten, they said, please keep flying over. We don't want your dumpy behavior here. We're happy that we can go out for a walk without a map telling us how to avoid human excrement. They put LOL. I mean, it is funny because we live in places where that doesn't happen, but you're right. It does. They really do. I mean, it's almost not believable, right? Because how often, for the average member listening to the show, when was the last time you went to San Francisco? I used to have a client years ago in Tiburon, which is a little island outside of, beautiful island, just outside of the San Francisco area, but that was 20, that was before I was in the Midwest, so that was, what, 25 years ago, right, roughly? So my point is, you know, there's not a lot of people rushing to go see San Francisco nowadays, unless Xi Jinping's going to be there, because then they'll clean it up. But the fact that we have cities where there's that much human excrement on the streets, it means it's just a terrible statement. Chuck on the racing has every person in the U.S. could fit into Texas comfortably. Comfortably, I don't know. We don't want to be like Beijing or Beirut, for that matter. But I get what your point is. Yeah, we've got lots of space. And yeah, this idea that we just don't, we've got nothing. Now, I made the joke about the ballroom saying that, you know, Donald Trump is never leaving because of the Lord of the, he's going to be Lord of the Universe. Josh the Road Tech for the win on the text today says, Trump will become Lord of the Dents if the completion of the White House ballroom takes place. Yes, that's a great line, by the way. They won't appreciate it, but I do. I remember the commercials? I used to run those endlessly to buy the videos. Kurt said, speaking of truck drivers having accidents, my place of employment had a semi-truck driver back into a closed garage. Couldn't speak English. And his CDL was from Washington State. I'm sure that's completely coincidental, Kurt. And stop being so racist. That's why I always hear on the text line from the liberals, you point anything out, that's because you're racist. The Kilmer Abrego Garcia, the reason I want him deported is because I'm racist. Not because he's a human trafficker who shouldn't have been here and beat the mother of his children. No. That has nothing to do with it. Now, these same people that claim that, of course, would never let that person stay in their house. They'd never let them be among their children. Not everybody else's. Not so bad, right? Because that's how they work with it. And that's the game that they play. Ben, talking about the differences when it comes to these tariffs. He pointed out a perfect example. He said that impacts dairy farmers, particularly those in Wisconsin. Apparently there's some in California, too, but whatever. So trying to sell milk into Canada, tariffs of up to 241%. Trump wants fair trade. Ben said, he goes, how about that, dairy farmers? Doesn't 241% tariff sound fair to you? Meaning if they want to sell something here, we got to mark it up as well. I mean, yeah, you wouldn't mind getting a product that gets that kind of a markup to you. Now, Josh wrote in. He said, this all highlights the regular trades job shortage. Too many kids going back to when the problem with filling jobs, I mean, the whole, where do we get CDL drivers? A lot of things, I mean, that Josh touches into this. But he said, too many kids are sold the college lie in debt. Told in high school that college is the only way to succeed. So many more could be meant for great careers in the trades, Josh. I fully agree. I'm a big supporter of the trades. I said I used to run, the New Construction Alliance. And it's all important. And then Brad, Nielsville? Can't read that. It says, one life is worth stopping this, meaning these illegal CDLs. Meanwhile, I tried to get a CDL 4 years ago, and they wouldn't give me one. I aced all the written tests. These guys in semis, quality of driving has dropped off significantly in the past few years. I'm on the freeway most every day, seeing many crash sites. And, of course, he points out that many times there's a language barrier in these as well. Absolutely. And you're right, Brad. If one American is dying at the hands of an illegal alien in this situation, that is one too many.
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5: Susan Lee, and this is the Fox Business Report.
6: Job openings rose slightly to 7.27 million on the last business day of July. The number was fewer than expected. Hires and total separations from jobs were both little changed at 5.1 million. The Bureau of Labor Statistics says job openings increased for durable goods manufacturing, that's for making expensive things designed to last for years, though hires decreased in professional and business services. The number of job openings for June was revised down to 7.18 million. Lowe's CEO Marvin Ellison is expanding his Skilled Workers Coalition to train people for skilled trade jobs. Now it's a coalition including community colleges, trade organizations, nonprofits, and leaders of NVIDIA, Bank of America, General Motors, and more. That's your Fox Business Report. I'm Ginny Coselda. 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

0: 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Now, no show would be complete if we didn't hear a little bit from Rosie O'Donnell. She's our segue soundbite into the fight between the growing battle between El Sayed and Vice President J.D. Vance. A little bit of crazy from the left, just to give you a flavor of where El Sayed thinks he's on a roll. Here's Rosie O'Donnell on a social media video.
1: We're making concentration camps. We're rounding up people without a warrant. We're raping children in detention, in ICE detention,
0: really?
1: That they're all getting pregnant, and they're separated, males and females. Who has access to those girls? What happens to their babies? What do they do with them? There are big questions.
0: Like, how is it you're not in the crazy house? That's a big question. I mean, it sounds like she's fantasizing here. I mean, again, this where is this even coming from? This is what you got to love about the left. Presented with facts, they deny them. And then they'll just create narratives. All these pregnant girls. All these pregnant children. I mean, I understand that that's a challenge, I'm sure, for her to understand that whole process. But either way, it's just, I mean, deal with the facts a little, Rosie. This is the same woman that said she was leaving the country, though, because of Donald Trump, and then moved back. And I'm pretty sure he's still president. Maybe I missed the breaking news bulletin. Well, you go from that form of crazy to all-out crazy, violent crazy. Jennifer Welch, host of this is a different podcast that she was on. She's got the plane talk, or what's her?
2: I've had it.
0: I've had it, that's right. She's on a different one on Sunday with Jack. On this podcast, she said it's about time we have a reckoning in the Democrat Party and we start taking out these so-called moderates.
3: We need to send a message both to the fascists and to any Democrats that like to play patty cake with fascists that we want accountability. We want a reckoning. Our number one unifying cause is to get these fascists out of power, to hold them accountable and be a guardrail, because we all know the Supreme Court is not a guardrail. Mm. They are a bend over, here you go, here's your rubber stamp, commit crimes.
0: Wow. I mean, the description is interesting. But here again, I told you, there is no moderates left. They're not allowed to be moderate. And even if you proclaim to be a moderate, as Jennifer Welch is telling you, and you have got to toe a certain line. And if you don't, you may be done. Maybe all over. Now, this brings us to Senate candidate, the one and only Hassan El-Sayed Abdul-Piker, who's desperately trying to get himself separated from Hassan Piker. And so I guess he thought he'd start picking a fight with J.D. Vance in the state of Ohio. And, by the way, throwing a little bit of love towards Canada in the process.
4: Now, who better to invite to Michigan to declare war on Michigan than Ohio J.D. Vance? You want to declare war on Michigan? Ask any Michigander, who do you like better, Canada or Ohio? I think all of us will tell you, we're good with Canada. It's Ohio we got problems with. Now, why would you invite J.D. Vance, except for maybe you got a Vance bromance?
0: Or the fact that he's the sitting vice president of the United States, and you're in a contest against a Republican, and high-level Republicans, of course, come in state to help campaign for him. I understand. There's a weird... We talk about this on the off-air here, because we see this in our social media and on their text line from liberals. They, for all their talk of sexual freedom and emancipation and so forth, they are really, in a very strange and very kind of creepy way, obsessed with making everything about sex and romance, and it's a Vance bromance. They're just a little bit off. Makes you wonder, what did they do with butterflies and the wings? I don't know. It's just all, they're very, very strange people. Now, the vice president was, in fact, visiting Sterling Heights, Michigan, and he took on the whole El Sayed. Why am I here? Well, the world needs to know who you are.
5: And I realize that there's something about Abdul El Sayed that is very, very evil, and on the rise in the United States of America today. And it's people who see themselves not as citizens of a common nation, fighting for every single person, whether they're Jewish or Christian, whether they're white or black or brown, but see themselves as fighting for one group at the expense of others. And that is how, ladies and gentlemen, you destroy the United States of America. I see in this crowd people from all walks of life. I see white people, I see black people, I see Jews and Christians, I see people who are united by their love of the United States of America and their desire to give all of our children a better life.
0: Now just think about what the Vice President's saying, what he's presenting as a future and a reality for our country versus what Al-Sayed is doing. Did you see the footage of his press conference? I don't know who the woman was, I don't know if she's a spokeswoman or what, but she froze and couldn't. And it wasn't like she was scared, froze. It was like she couldn't go through with it. Kind of. I mean, literally, he's like rubbing her shoulder and arm at one point to try to comfort her to get her through the press conference. And these are the people that support him. Two very different messages. One shows a future, encourages human flourishing and thriving. The other, not so much. Here's another part of that message from J.D. Vance about who this man is. And again, what does it ultimately mean for our country and for the state of Michigan?
5: But when you have people who start to say, my ethnic group deserves something and yours doesn't, or that ethnic group is good and this other ethnic group is bad, that is how you erode the very foundations of commonality and common citizenship that we need to continue to have the United States be the most powerful and prosperous nation anywhere in the world.
0: Here we sit 10 days away from the 25th anniversary commemoration of 9/11. You got people running around, hanging out with guys that said, we deserved it. I mean, they try to walk it back. But really, can you?
5: What he said about that attack is that troubled people cause trouble. I believe that's the exact quote. He said, troubled people cause trouble. He made an apology. Abdul El-Sayed made an apology for the very people who would perpetrate violence against hundreds of innocent American schoolchildren. But you've got to ask yourself, if he's willing to empathize not with the children who almost had their lives destroyed at the most innocent and what should be the safest place in the

0: but with the attacker. These are all despicable things, but they're all things that the people of Michigan will judge you on based on your record. But I actually think that the people of Michigan think it's kind of weird when you talk about another guy's wife. I think the people of Michigan would like you to talk about the public policy ideas you have to make their ideas better. I think the people of Michigan would like you to talk about how you're going to protect auto workers when you're supporting every single policy that has undercut the wages and jobs of Michigan auto workers your entire life and public service. But whatever you want to talk about, Abdul, keep my wife's name the hell out of your mouth because she's way out of your league.
1: Now, at that moment, I kind of expected we're going to get a Will Smith moment, which brings me to lead producer Charlie. We're discussing this whole throwdown yesterday in Michigan between the vice president and El Said, and he said, you know, there's really a simple time-honored tradition that could solve this. I don't know why they don't do it. So, Charlie, what is your... And you said... The check, you said last time I asked, you're about 65% of the way out of 100% that you thought this was the right way to go. This would be a simple resolution. Still at 65, hotter or colder on that?
2: Give me about 20 minutes. I'll probably be up to 100 pretty soon.
1: And what is it? So they can know. Tell the Mary Band of Records what you think would be the gentleman's way that they should solve this.
2: I think the Founding Fathers were right. Bring back dueling between consenting adults. Like this fruity little song and dance of, you're talking about my wife, I'm talking about your wife. Come on, be a man, stand by your words, and if you don't stand by your words, well, then back down and stop saying them. But if you do stand by them...
1: Well, it could lead to another big play.
2: Yeah, meet on the dueling grounds.
1: So, I was thinking cage match, but you want to go all out duel. And of course, I assume we're using handguns, or what are you thinking here?
2: Whatever anybody wants. Oh. I mean, that's the entire idea of the First Amendment, right? Is like, you are free to speak, and the left likes to say, but you're not free from consequences. Well,
1: oh no, they never say that. No, they think they can speak without consequences. They think it's the right that can't say anything, that we can't even speak, much less get a consequence. He's for dueling. I think a cage match would be a little more interesting. I think Vance could take him. I'm just saying, in a cage match. I don't know. I'm not a big wrestling guy, but. So El Said was asked about this. Caitlin Collins, the handsome host over at CNN, she said, look, what's the deal? What's acceptable? What's outside the bounds?
3: Do you believe that spouses, political spouses, people who aren't running for office, should be off limits?
4: Look, I'd rather not talk about spouses at all.
1: Then don't.
4: The truth of the matter is that Donald Trump, almost as soon as I was nominated, tweeted a picture of me and my wife relative to him and his wife, trying to highlight the fact that my wife wears a hijab as if to make an argument that that's somehow less American.
1: Well, I don't want to, like, burst your bubble, but I guess it depends on how you're going to define Americans. And, yeah, there are American citizens that wear hijabs. But when you think, you know, mom, apple pie, in Old Glory, no, hijabs aren't in that list. They just aren't. That's not a racist statement. That's not an anti-religion. Let's be honest. We just went through the 250th birthday of the United States, and we saw T-shirts and other things, Liberty bells, the red, white, and blue, different forms of the flag, both old versions and new versions, the official logo in red, white, and blue, the 250 logo. Funny enough, I almost wore that shirt today, but decided not to. How many of those images, whether it was the banners, the posters, the graphics used in television or on T-shirts, how many of them featured a hijab? I'm just asking for a friend. And listen, if that is your faith and you wish to practice that faith and you're a United States citizen, have at it. We won't do Sharia law, but have at the hijab. I don't really care. But let's just be clear, if you're trying to pretend, like I said, mom, apple pie, and the hijab, that litany, it doesn't exist. It doesn't exist. It never had, and it just is. Now, then, so he's going, oh, he did it first, and I got to do this. It's kind of weird, because you're not talking about Melania. You're talking about, then he gets to the real reason he said it. Now, tell me, who's the racist in this, by the way? I always love when liberals pretend that conservatives' wives somehow don't know who they

0: right there. They're unaware. Apparently, J.D. Vance didn't know that Usha, that her family did not matriculate from Ireland, or for that matter, Kentucky, and that somehow she didn't know the guy she was marrying. But this is him trying to do El Saeed his little dance to justify things.
1: The point that I've been making about his wife is that he believes in a political philosophy that says that some people are somehow more American than others. He, in a speech about a week ago, said that he wanted to have a conversation about me with his papa, a person that I understand has long since passed, may he rest in peace. But why would you invoke your long since passed grandfather to make an argument about me if you're not trying to take us back to a time when people like me were less than normal? But then it raises the question about who else might not be normal in that kind of an America. Who else might not be included in the broad spectrum of who can be an American? I believe in an America where any of us, me, his wife, any of us with different color skin or who pray different ways can be just as American as J.D. and his papa.
0: So here's the thing. This is where it's not that he's as stupid as he just sounded, because he's not a stupid man. It's that he's being intellectually dishonest. His papa, which I hate that term, but whatever, his papa was a lifelong Democrat. The reference point to his papa had to do with the fact that a lifelong Democrat would not view any member of the DSA or the modern-day Islamo-Marxist as being representative of the values of the Democrat Party that they grew up in. Not because he's got a different color skin or because of his religion, but because of what he's espousing. And he said that very clearly in the speech. But this is the problem. They always see everything through the spectrum of race. Everything's about race because they think it's the ultimate cudgel they can use to the end of time. All it ends up doing is making you look stupid. You could be as white as Maya Yiannopoulos, and your positions and your espoused beliefs would be every bit as unacceptable as they are with the way you look right now. It has nothing to do with that. It has to do with who you are and what you say you want to do to the country. And he's right. His papaw, the Democrat Party he grew up in, that wouldn't be what they were espousing.
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6: 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It's the fastest shortcut your phone ever hid from you. And to think, all this time your phone secretly had your back. 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
0: Welcome back, Joe Gigons. Here, Rick of the Joe. Want to wrap up? It's actually a high note, even though it involves Hakeem Jeffries. He was asked about from a reporter about his agenda. Here's how that went.
9: If Democrats do win the election and you are Speaker of the House next year, what more can you tell us about the agenda the Democrats will have, specifically beyond accountability, beyond affordability, any specific legislation or any particular investigations that you will prioritize?
10: Well, we're focused on winning the election and making the case to the American people. In 63 days, I believe, that in order to move this country in a different direction, in order to actually focus on the issues that matter, in order to begin to end this national nightmare, we've got to fire the Republicans who are currently in charge of the House and in the Senate.
0: So maybe the reason he might not be the Speaker is because he has no agenda. That was 32 seconds of, I got nothing. He wants to convince people to vote for him. Well, you need an agenda. You need things that you say you're going to do. Just hating Republicans, that's not really enough. It's not enough just to dislike Democrats. You actually have to have an agenda that adheres to the true, the good, and the beautiful. That's what we try to do here each and every day. And then make the commitment to live life boldly. See you tomorrow, everybody.
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15: Trying. I'm Lisa Brady, Fox News. That message from Judge William Sullivan at the Lindsey Clancy murder trial after the jury in Massachusetts sent their second note in 4 days of deliberations telling the judge they can't reach a unanimous decision.
16: I'm going to ask you to go back out, keeping in mind all the instructions that I gave you, to go out and to continue your deliberations at this time.
15: Prosecutors argue Clancy could control her actions the day her three young children were strangled. The defense says she was suffering psychosis and should not be held criminally responsible. In Utah, the latest hearing begins at this hour for Charlie Kirk's accused assassin, Tyler Robinson. The judge is expected to rule on whether the case will go to trial. President Trump reportedly considering a variety of limited strikes on Iran to address threats in the Strait of Hormuz.
17: Axios reports the idea behind the plan is to reduce the risk of Iranian attacks on oil tankers, U.S. Navy ships and Air Force aircraft to mow the lawn, as this person put it. Overnight, another tanker coming out of the Strait of Hormuz reported being hit by three projectiles as Iran threatens this critical waterway.
15: Fox's Trey Yingst in Tel Aviv, Iran's president signaling he's still open to making a deal. President Trump meets today with oil refiners and distributors as part of an effort to lower gas prices. This as Democrats keep hammering affordability concerns.
18: House Republicans continue to cave to Donald Trump and will always rubber stamp his costly agenda. But Democrats won't.
15: House Democratic Caucus Chair Pete Aguilar, but House Speaker Mike Johnson says he's very optimistic about the midterms.
19: Do American families want a return to rampant inflation, record crime, record illegal immigration that we had under Democrat governance? Or do they want to continue the restoration of common sense?
15: Heavy rain and possible flooding heading for Texas and Louisiana as Tropical Storm Edward heads for the Gulf Coast. 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
15: A former safety officer at a medical center in Detroit is sentenced for his role in a fatal explosion and fire that killed a young boy.
1: 66-year-old Gary Mosteller sentenced to up to 19 months in prison after pleading no contest to involuntary manslaughter for not following national safety laws in an accident that caused a hyperbaric chamber explosion that killed 5-year-old Thomas Cooper at Troy Oxford Center in 2025.
5: The court does weigh the seriousness of the offense, in which the defendant's actions caused the 5-year-old to burn alive.
1: Judge Kwame Rowe saying the sentence should serve as a deterrent. Prosecutors revealed a grounding strap to prevent static sparks used for the chamber was not attached. Three others are charged amid an ongoing civil lawsuit in the case.
15: Fox's Jeff Manasso. An American man convicted of acting as a Chinese agent just sentenced to 2 years in prison. Thomas Paulkin II apologizing in court. The judge says he'll get credit for 7 months already served. The 50-year-old had lived and worked in China, pleading guilty in June to acting as an agent of a foreign government within the U.S. Prosecutors say he passed information for years and did it for money, but no classified information was involved. U.S. employers posting more job openings in July, but fewer than expected, just under 7.28 million, with hires and total separations from jobs little changed.
1: The Bureau of Labor Statistics says job openings increased for durable goods manufacturing. That's for making expensive things designed to last for years, though hires decreased in professional and business services. The number of job openings for June was revised down to 7.18 million.
15: Fox's Jenny Casola. Stocks are sliding again today. The Dow's down 196, dropping under 53K. The S&P and the NASDAQ also in the red as oil prices surge back over $88 a barrel. Anissa Brady, Fox News.
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0: Welcome back in here to Clay and Buck. We have a bunch of stories to talk about, Clay, today. Obviously, we're going to have updates on the Lindsey Clancy situation, but we also have a victory for Big T with the White House able to continue its construction of the ballroom, which is very exciting. Turns out that they were not able to just say stop, halt, cease and desist all ballroom building activities. So I think that is a nice thing. We've got more with Iran. The Iran story continues on. And one thing I think is interesting, Trump clearly agrees with us analytically on data centers, but his tone is a little caustic, maybe, on the data centers. We should have a conversation about this. Like, I think everyone's going to get to the place he wants them to on this, but I don't think the frustration in the truths that he's putting out is necessarily working for him in a positive way. You see what I'm saying on that one?
1: Yeah, look, I think this plays into a larger question that I don't think is a bad one to ask. How much does Trump actually care at this point about the midterms?
0: That's a good question.
1: I mean, he's already had the ultimate triumph of getting elected. We can talk about that maybe when we come back a little bit. I don't know that he's got the same fire in his belly that he had in the 2024 election, to be clear. I want to tell all of you about the huge difference that Sabre can make when it comes to making your family safer. 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
16: We'll see some storms tonight into tomorrow morning. This afternoon, partly cloudy, hot, humid, high near 88. Tonight, partly cloudy, with scattered showers and thunderstorms, low 67. Tomorrow morning, showers and thunderstorms, then partly cloudy and a high near 82. From Fox 11, your station for severe weather coverage, I'm Pete Petoniak for News Talk WTAQ.
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0: Welcome back in. Clay and Buck, we are rolling through the program. 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Let's see. There's a lot of talk about all of the different stories. Let's see what Dallas has to say. Al in Dallas, you're nervous about the Texas Senate race.
1: Very nervous. It's past time to push the panic button here. Tallarico's ads are everywhere. He's on every social media platform, TV, radio, yard signs. Paxton's campaign is non-existent. No ads, no yard signs. It's invisible. It's very scary.
0: Okay, thanks for the call. I was texting with Ken Paxton yesterday, so I know the campaign is working in earnest. I would say this. Their belief is this is a race.
2: You weren't just texting to be like, hey, you guys are still, like, out there, right? Like, just check in. No. Anybody home, you know,
0: no,
2: Bueller?
0: I told him that that I want to help, and we were talking about what his schedule for campaigning is going to be around big college football games. As you might imagine, I will be at some of them. So I'm going to be with him some this fall at football games.
2: They're
0: getting outspent. The caller is right. Yeah. Tallarico has raised money like crazy. It's mostly out-of-state money that is flooding into Texas, not dissimilar to Beto. But their belief is this is a race that starts right after Labor Day, and that until we actually get all the kids in school and everybody's back and rolling, that's when everybody starts to pay attention, yeah. And that's when they're going to unleash and really kind of turn up the battle.
2: So apparently MAGA Inc., which is a Trump-aligned super PAC, has over $400 million, yes, war chest. And has not committed to any independent expenditures to help Paxton. And some of the more Texas GOP establishment side of things has been saying or has been feeling that because Trump chose Paxton over Cornyn, that there should be a lot of Trump MAGA help. Now, when I say Trump, I mean from his super PAC. So there's a lot of money that could go into this to help. I think the question is, are they waiting for maximum impact, Clay, or is there actually a delay or even a refusal to spend to help Paxton pull this across the finish line? So we'll have to take a closer look at that.
0: So far, President Trump has spent around $800,000, I believe was the amount that was reported for Darlene Graham. I would expect that he will start to put some of that money into play for the Senate and in close House races. We'll talk about that and more next.
3: Speaking truth and having fun. Clay Travis and Buck Sexton.
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6: Good afternoon. I'm Rachel Charniak. The jury in the Lindsay Clancy triple murder trial is being asked to keep deliberating after saying they're unable to reach a unanimous decision. The judge made the request after the jury sent a note after resuming deliberations for just over an hour this morning.
7: I'm going to ask you to go back out. Like I said, keep in mind the instructions I gave you, reviewing the evidence, and I'd ask you to resume your deliberations at this time.
6: Clancy admits to strangling her three young children in 2023, but pleaded not guilty to three counts of first-degree murder by reason of insanity. Prosecutors allege the killings were premeditated, while the defense says Clancy suffered a postpartum psychotic break. Jurors have been instructed that they may consider murder, manslaughter, or not guilty verdicts based on a lack of criminal responsibility. President Trump is asking Apple to change the name of Lake Ontario to Lake America on its map. Interior Secretary Doug Burgum says Trump reached out to the tech company after signing an executive order. This amidst the recent trade tensions with Canada. The Milwaukee Police Department is making changes to how they use automated license plate readers. Officers and detectives will no longer have access to the Flex system the department uses, giving that responsibility to supervisors only. Supervisors will also only be able to use the equipment for investigating Part 1 crimes, which include homicide, rape, burglary, and more. Menasha's Common Council approved an additional $1.73 million in public fund spending for tornado cleanup. The council had already approved $1.95 million, including a 10% contingency.
8: It's an opportunity to update our council, an update for the community of where we're at in this journey, how we're spending their money, and how we're working through this process. So I think doing it incrementally like this makes the most sense.
6: That's Menasha Mayor Austin Hammond. According to the resolution, the money can be spent on debris removal, building inspections, and more. It's the start of a new school year today for students in the Appleton Area School District. Corey Mangold is a second grade teacher at Foster Elementary and shared what the first day is all about.
9: It's really about welcoming and setting routines. So how do you enter the classroom? Where do you put your folder? How do you get your breakfast? How do you come to carpet? The simplest things you can't take for granted.
6: Also at Badger Elementary School in Appleton, State Superintendent Jill Underley celebrated with students. She had lunch with the students and visited the school's garden. Now here's your Fox 11 weather update.
10: Hot and humid today. Look for showers and storms tonight. This afternoon, partly cloudy, high near 88. Tonight, partly cloudy with scattered showers and thunderstorms, low near 67. Tomorrow morning, showers and storms, partly cloudy, high 82. On Thursday, mostly cloudy, chance of showers, high near 80.
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0: Welcome back in.
1: You got us.
0: It's all good.
1: We both would like to welcome people. Well, you're very welcome. You're so welcome, we both say it. We have a super tight turnaround here, Clay. But so I just will say we will talk backs, calls, all of it. We're going to rack and stack them. And we've gotten some VIP emails in. Like, for example, Sheila here writes, I listen to your show every day and absolutely love it. I'm glad all of us listeners have someone like you to tell us the truth about these issues. Considering was told the mother had some kind of mental issue, this is my question. Why didn't she kill her husband also? She had everything planned to the letter, so her brain was evidently intact. She didn't think my husband might hurt me because I killed our children. Not sorry, but guilty is guilty. Sheila, people are asking questions like that about, you know, why she, first of all, she planned this out so methodically against the children, and then she had a very kind of haphazard plan for her own demise. And why would she do that? You're going into such a dark place with all of this that you feel at some level, I think, Clay, it's hard to even take your mind into the place of analyzing this stuff.
2: Yeah, but yes. My take on it, Buck, would be she knew how to kill the kids. I think she could have killed herself if she had wanted to.
1: That is Clay's take. All right, Incogni, my friends, this is something you got to check out. 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
4: Good afternoon. I'm Rachel Tarniak. Closing arguments are set for today in the preliminary hearing for the man accused of fatally shooting Charlie Kirk last September. The defense is arguing that there's not enough probable cause to warrant the death penalty. Charlie Kirk's widow and parents are expected to be in the Utah courtroom today. At least two people are killed and one is still missing after flash floods swept through the Grand Canyon on Saturday, Fox's William Legeness.
5: That is one reason the Park Service today is bringing in drones, electronic gear that can pick up cell phone signals, and four search teams with dogs from the Border Patrol. Two fatalities are friends from Texas. A third is a pilot from Wyoming. He's the one still missing. On Saturday, the Colorado Plateau got hammered by a thunderstorm. Those down on the river hiking or camping, they had no idea of the danger developing above them, but the Weather Service did. It alerted park rangers, allowing them to quickly evacuate hikers to higher ground. According to ASU Professor Randy Cerveni, they saved countless lives.
4: The National Park Service warned that more hikers could be missing as they are not required to have a permit to enter the park as campers do. A degree in artificial intelligence is among new career paths at North Central Technical College. The associate's degree will be offered through the school's IT program and will focus on integrating AI into existing software systems and installing guardrails for privacy, bias, security, and operational risks. Applications for the program close tomorrow for classes beginning this fall. The scammers that call you trying to get your money are using the same technology that legitimate sales teams use. Wisconsin Better Business Bureau spokesperson Lisa Schiller says the laws in place to stop spam calls need to catch up with technology.
6: We're looking to strengthen and expand that TCPA or Telephone Consumer Protection Act and the telemarketing sales rule, also known as the TSR, to broaden the types of calls that are included, and that includes text messages as well.
4: A breakdown of how scams are crafted and the technology behind them can be found online at bbb.org/scamstudies. I'm Rachel Tarniak, WTAQ News, Talk Sports.
7: I'm Lauren Simonetti, and this is the Fox Business Report. The major averages are kicking off the new trading month lower as oil prices climb and bond yields rise. Gushing oil is reigniting inflation worries, with West Texas Intermediate crude surging above $88 a barrel to a six-week high. Artificial intelligence stocks are struggling as investors ditch riskier assets. Tech is the worst performing sector, with chip stocks leading the sell-off. Software stocks are also under pressure. And shares of AI darling NVIDIA are slightly lower. Investors are concerned about its funding ambitions of both Anthropic and cloud provider Lambda in a $35 billion computing deal. Shares of Robinhood Markets are slightly lower, even as Morgan Stanley analysts upgraded the stock and raised its price target to $150 a share due to signs that the company's broader product capabilities were improving its customer base. That's your Fox Business Report. I'm Hillary Barsky, invested in you.
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11: Hot and humid today. Look for showers and storms tonight. This afternoon, partly cloudy, high near 88. Tonight, partly cloudy with scattered showers and thunderstorms, low near 67. Tomorrow morning, showers and storms, partly cloudy, high 82. On Thursday, mostly cloudy, chance of showers, high near 80. 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

0: Welcome back in, Clay and Buck. We got a bunch of you that want to weigh in on a variety of topics waiting online. Jenny in Michigan, what you got for us?
1: Oh, hi. I just wanted to say I'm very concerned about this election in Michigan, and I'll tell you why. The UAW, the nurses union, the teachers union, they're all for El Sayed. And plus, there's a lot of Muslims in this state, so that's a whole lot of people. And every ad I see on TV is either for him or horrible attack ads against Mike Rogers, and I see virtually none for John James. So I'm wondering where all the Republican money is. When is it going to start coming into this important state? And Clay, I wanted to ask you one last thing. I know you love Northern Michigan. I go up there all the time. I'm going up there next week. What is your favorite place?
0: Oh, that's a tough one. So one, seriously, I hope that we are going to start to see. I do think it's fair to say that Democrats, as is often the case, they are outspending and they have outspent during the summer. I hope you're going to start to see more money evenly spent. Buck, I don't know if you've ever been to Northern Michigan. I love Harbor Springs. I love Charlevoix. I love Traverse City and Petoskey. Those communities are all relatively close to each other, but that would probably be my Mount Rushmore. Obviously, Mackinac Island is where I got engaged. But that five, I guess Mount Rushmore, I had a four. Now I got a top five. Those would be the five places that would immediately stand out. St. Ignace, also very cool across from Mackinac. Those would be the ones that immediately jump out to me.
2: Can you do the ice fishing there in the winter?
0: Yeah, I believe so.
2: So
0: certainly the lakes freeze over. I you know, I'm not a cold weather guy. I understand a lot of our Wisconsin listeners, the ice fishing is a big deal. And you can tell me, hey, it's warmer inside of the sheds that we build, the shacks that are out there. I don't want to go anywhere super cold.
2: You're not really an igloo. You're not really an igloo guy. You know,
0: not an igloo.
2: Neither am I.
0: Not great Wi-Fi in the igloos.
2: No.
0: Tough to watch football games in the igloos. Not really my cup of tea, generally speaking. I went out to dinner, by the way, with our friends at Pure Talk last week, and they were telling me how awesome the response from so many of you has been when it comes to Pure Talk, and I want you guys to be able to take advantage of this incredible offer that they have for all of you right now to save an absolute bundle when you get hooked up with Pure Talk. 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Just dial #250, say Clay and Buck, and you'll be on your way to getting hooked up in a substantial way. Save up to $1,000 over the course of a year. Same phone number. That's #250, say Clay and Buck.
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21: We'll see some storms tonight into tomorrow morning. This afternoon, partly cloudy, hot, humid, high near 88. Tonight, partly cloudy, with scattered showers and thunderstorms, low 67. Tomorrow morning, showers and thunderstorms, then partly cloudy and a high near 82. From Fox 11, your station for severe weather coverage, I'm Pete Petoniak for News Talk WTAQ.
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0: plus of the time after just that one experience, mom says, okay, I'm going to have this baby. And preborn is there. They say, we're going to help you up to birth. And then for 2 full years after the birth of the baby, giving food, diapers, clothing, counseling, whatever support they can offer, they will offer. So you, please, consider supporting preborn today and the work they do. 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So please, if you're one of those big businesses, if you can step up, or just a really wealthy individual who's fortunate enough to be in a position, you can sponsor a whole ultrasound machine for $15,000. And for everyone else out there, $28, $28. That's the cost of an ultrasound. If you could pitch in right now, you'd be helping to save a baby in the womb. Dial #250, say the keyword baby. That's #250, say the keyword baby.
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9: Fox 11, the most accurate forecast team in Northeast Wisconsin. 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
15: Hot and humid today. Look for showers and storms tonight. This afternoon, partly cloudy, high near 88. Tonight, partly cloudy with scattered showers and thunderstorms, low near 67. Tomorrow morning, showers and storms, partly cloudy, high 82. On Thursday, mostly cloudy, chance of showers, high near 80.
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3: 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I know my concerns are heard, and I can stay focused on what matters most: feeding, clothing, and fueling my community.

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1: 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Where does this end?
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15: We'll see some storms tonight into tomorrow morning. This afternoon, partly cloudy, hot, humid, high near 88. Tonight, partly cloudy, with scattered showers and thunderstorms, low 67. Tomorrow morning, showers and thunderstorms, then partly cloudy and a high near 82. From Fox 11, your station for severe weather coverage, I'm Pete Petoniak for News Talk WTAQ.

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1: Good afternoon. I'm Rachel Charniak. The jury has been sent home for the day in the Lindsay Clancy triple murder trial. Earlier today, jurors said they were unable to reach a unanimous decision, and the judge sent them back to deliberate more. Clancy admits to strangling her three young children in 2023, but pleaded not guilty to three counts of first-degree murder by reason of insanity. Utah Judge Tony Graff is set to decide whether Tyler Robinson will face trial over accusations that he killed conservative political activist Charlie Kirk last September. Defense attorney Stacey Visser argues the death penalty should be off the table because there's not enough evidence that he put others at risk.
2: There were no actual threats by the assailant to the third party. There was no evidence that would suggest that anyone else was threatened.
1: Robinson has not yet entered a plea and could face the death penalty if convicted. Former NFL quarterback Tony Romo is going public with his off-field struggles. Romo pleaded no contest today in Milwaukee to a drunk driving charge after an arrest last month. He'll lose his license for 6 months and pay a $784 fine. In a statement after the court appearance, Romo admitted to alcohol dependency caused in part by an over-reliance on painkillers while playing football. The 46-year-old says he's working with doctors and is hopeful that he can return to his broadcasting role with CBS. Employment service wait times may be decreasing for Wisconsinites with disabilities.
3: A new round of federal funding could help clear a long wait list. Democratic Governor Tony Evers says funding from the U.S. Department of Education will allow the Department of Workforce Development's Division of Vocational Rehabilitation to serve all eligible participants through at least 2027 without restarting a wait list. The program helps people with disabilities prepare for and find work. About 7,600 people were on the wait list earlier this year after demand outpaced available funding. State officials say the new federal money will help remove barriers to employment with a goal of eliminating the wait list entirely by June of next year. Sean Maloney, Wisconsin Radio Network.
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6: The Nature Average is kicking off the new trading month in your session lows, with tech stocks leading the sell-off. And as bond yields and oil climbed, oil surging back above $90 a barrel as U.S.-Iran fighting is stoking supply fears. Bond yields surging to their highest level in almost 20 months. Tech was the worst performing sector, and the Mag 7 big cap tech stocks were mostly lower, led by Tesla and Amazon. Investors are pricing in more than a 68% chance that the Fed will raise rates by a quarter point later this month, according to CME data. Expectations that the central bank will raise rates jumped after Fed Chair Kevin Warsh struck a hawkish tone during his speech at Jackson Hole on Friday. The Dow down 419 points, the Nasdaq lower by 271, S&P 500 down 55. That's your Fox Business Report. I'm Hillary Barsky, invested in you.
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10: Hot and humid today. Look for showers and storms tonight. This afternoon, partly cloudy, high near 88. Tonight, partly cloudy with scattered showers and thunderstorms, low near 67. Tomorrow morning, showers and storms, partly cloudy, high 82. On Thursday, mostly cloudy, chance of showers, high near 80.
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5: Iran retaliates. I'm Lisa Lacera, Fox News. Tehran firing missiles and drones at U.S. interests in the Middle East, with its Revolutionary Guard claiming to target a U.S. military base in Jordan, though Jordan's military says most of those were intercepted. It's coming after the U.S. launched strikes on Iran.
6: A variety of different targets being hit. This appears to be a medium-range target list for the United States, trying to decrease the threats toward vessels in this critical waterway and also retaliate for the attack on U.S. forces earlier this week.
5: Fox's Trey Inks in Tel Aviv. This new round of strikes ended a week-long lull in any military operations, with the administration focusing on economic pressure. The jury in the Lindsey Clancy trial will resume deliberations tomorrow morning after 4 days without a verdict. The Massachusetts woman is accused of strangling her three children in 2023.
7: It is interesting to note that they went back after sending that note that they were deadlocked, and they spoke for another 6 hours, and instead of perhaps sending in another note saying they wanted more time or that they are still at an impasse, it's interesting that they've decided to go back for the night. I mean, it implies that they're still working through this to see if they can reach a unanimous decision one way or the other.
5: Fox's Brian Yannis in Plymouth. Clancy has admitted to the killings, but claims postpartum psychosis drove her actions, while prosecutors say she knew what she was doing. Tropical storm Edward has made landfall along the Texas-Louisiana border after picking up strength in the Gulf, setting off flood warnings. Maximum sustained winds now at about 60 miles per hour.
8: As far as rainfall goes, we could see 3 to 5 inches of rain, but even more so if you're further inland.
5: Fox Weather's Brandi Campbell in Orange, Texas. Wall Street stocks fell after the latest round of strikes on Iran. The Dow lost 419. The Nasdaq minus 271. The S&P off 54. U.S. oil closed at about $90 for the first time in more than a month. 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
12: Good afternoon. I'm Rachel Charniak. One person is hospitalized with serious injuries after a shooting on Green Bay's east side. Police were called to the 1000 block of North Irwin Avenue just after noon today and found the victim. Two suspects left the area in a vehicle. Anyone with additional information is asked to contact police. Packers leaders met with the media today and made their first comments since running back Josh Jacobs was put on the commissioner's exempt list on Sunday. Jacobs was charged last week with two misdemeanor counts of battery and criminal damage to property. Packers general manager Brian Gutekunst says he has not seen the video that's been used as evidence.
13: We have not seen the video. Those are legal things going on right now, so we'll let those play out. And that's really not for us, but in the appropriate times, if those things become available, we'll figure that stuff out when that time comes.
12: The charges against Jacobs stem from an altercation with his girlfriend in May at his home in Hobart. He's due in court November 17th. The Greater Fox Cities Habitat for Humanity wants to help 100 tornado-impacted families get back into their homes by Christmas. Tornado Rock the Block 100 will focus on replacing roofs, windows, doors, and exterior damage to homes.
14: This disaster recovery could take many, many years. So we're prepared for that. Habitat's ready to step forward and fill that gap. But right now we want to take care of these immediate needs and make sure that at least 100 households are safe and comfortable over the winter.
12: That's Habitat CEO John Weinberg. The goal is to have the work finished by December 15th. The developer sued by Green Bay for a lack of progress on the shipyard project is placing blame on the city. Merge, an Iowa-based firm, blames construction delays on the site not being build ready. Merge was supposed to transform the site into a mixed-use development. The July civil suit from the city asks for the property to be returned to the city. Merge filed its response yesterday denying the claims and asking for the case to be dismissed. The city now has a chance to reply to the Merge brief. It's the start of the new school year today for students in the Appleton Area School District. Corey Mangold is a second grade teacher at Foster Elementary.
15: At the beginning of the year, you get to build relationships with the kids. For educators, this time of year is like our January. You have some resolutions, you have a newness, but it's not 20 below.
12: Also at Badger Elementary School in Appleton, State Superintendent Dr. Jill Underly celebrated with students. She had lunch with the students and visited the school's garden. Now here's your Fox 11 weather update.
16: Hot and humid today. Look for showers and storms tonight. This afternoon, partly cloudy, high near 88. Tonight, partly cloudy with scattered showers and thunderstorms, low near 67. Tomorrow morning, showers and storms, partly cloudy, high 82. On Thursday, mostly cloudy, chance of showers, high near 80.
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18: He's here. Now, broadcasting from the underground command post, deep in the bowels of a hidden bunker, somewhere under the brick and steel of a nondescript building, we've once again made contact with our leader, Mark Levin.

0: Let us continue, shall we, with the enemy within, the Islamists and their Marxist comrades. We continue with the Sharia Muslim Mosque in Dearbornistan, Michigan. You may not know this, it's part of the United States, but it has much more in common with the Middle East than it does the United States. In fact, the people speaking hate us, all of us, each and every one of you. Cut 20, go.
1: To put the one eye of the devil on their currency, to put their plans in full sight, while the Statue of Liberty is actually Lucifer, demonic bearer, holding a torch of light.
0: Ah, the Statue of Liberty is Lucifer. Did you know that, Mr. Producer? Now, Lucifer must have transitioned. That's number one. But anyway, go right ahead. It's called Lady Liberty for the ignoramus jihadi there. Go right ahead.
1: And their plan is to dominate every land, regardless of borders, as they state. They want to create a new...
0: Just listen, listen. They speak of what they want to do if land. This land doesn't belong to we, the American people. No, apparently it belongs to them. They don't have to live here, you know. Tell me, what land are they actually indigenous to? Tell me, what is it? I can't think of any. And I want you to understand something. I want you to understand something. This is a religion of sorts that was invented 1,400 years ago. Okay? In the 7th century. 1,400 years ago. That claims to be indigenous to the entire Middle East, where Jews first walked the land, and then Christians walked the land. There are no Christian majority countries in the Middle East anymore, not even Christian barely minority countries in the Middle East anymore. The only Jewish majority country is this tiny sliver of land called Israel. And yet they claim that's theirs too. In fact, they claim the holiest site of the Jews, Mount Zion, where they built their temple, Mount, and now claim it's their third holiest site, that belongs to them too. So the occupiers are the Islamists. And they claim everybody else of being an occupier. Now they're in Europe. They're not worried about occupiers now because they seek to occupy. Now they're in Dearborn, Michigan. They're in Paterson, New Jersey. They're in one town after another in our country, almost 4,000 mosques. They hate our country. They hate our Constitution, but they're here in our country using our Constitution and the moron radical Democrat lawyers dressed up as judges for life. Interesting, isn't it? Isn't it amazing how the principles and belief systems can utterly reverse depending on their situation? How is it that the Islamists aren't the occupiers of Egypt, which used to be majority Christian? How is it that they're not the occupiers of Syria, that used to be majority Christian? How is it that they're not the occupiers of Lebanon, that used to be majority Christian? How is it that they're not the occupiers of Iraq, that used to be majority Christian? And I could go on and on. How is it that they have ownership occupation rights to the Holy Land, where the Jewish religion was given birth by God himself 4,000 years ago? I'll be right back.
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4: President Trump says the U.S. struck Iran today in retaliation for Strait of Hormuz sea mines and for targeting a U.S. base in the region. In a post, Trump threatened more strikes against Iran, saying, quote, if the failed nation of Iran retaliates for this very justified attack, they will be hit again at a much harder and higher level, unquote. The man accused of killing conservative activist Charlie Kirk will soon learn if he's going to trial. Tyler Robinson is accused of fatally shooting Kirk last September at an event at Utah Valley University. After a hearing today, the judge must decide if prosecutors have presented enough evidence to require a trial. Jurors in the Lindsey Clancy case have been excused for the day and will return tomorrow for a fifth day of deliberations. Jurors earlier today said they were unable to reach a unanimous decision, and the judge sent them back to deliberate more. Clancy admits to strangling her three young children in 2023, but pleaded not guilty to murder by reason of insanity. I'm Rachel Charniak, WTAQ News, Talk Sports.
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9: Stocks kicking off the new trading month at session lows on escalating U.S.-Iran tensions, rising bond yields, and gushing oil prices, with West Texas Intermediate crude topping $90 a barrel for the first time in 6 weeks. Artificial intelligence stocks struggled as investors ditched riskier assets. Tech was the worst-performing sector, with chip stocks leading the sell-off, while energy and healthcare gained, the Dow falling 419 points, NASDAQ lower by 271, S&P 500 down 55. Shares of Apple jumped 2.5%. Tuesday marked Chief Executive Officer John Ternus's first day at the helm of the tech giant. Ternus was previously Apple's Senior Vice President of Hardware Engineering. Dell Technology stock is surging in extended trading after the hardware company reported a big second quarter earnings and revenue beat. That's your Fox Business Report. I'm Hillary Barsky, invested in you.
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0: every government on the face of the earth claims to be a democracy, even those that are communists, they claim to be democracies. So words have meanings, and yet a lot of politicians, people in public office, they try to confuse them, contort them, and we need to unravel them. Why would we as conservatives and Republicans abandon, certainly, arguably, was one of the greatest periods of conservatism and republicanism in American history? That would be like now abandoning Trump, where we're going to rue the day when he leaves office and we're stuck with somebody else, in my humble opinion. I'll be right back.
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9: 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Reuters Institute says we're now one of the top news brands in the nation. 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

0: Matt and Rob's Brewers Bus is back, and we want you to join us as we head to American Family Field to see your Milwaukee Brewers take on the St. Louis Cardinals Saturday, September 26th. 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